0: sticks the clothes because we're going on the pitch too. We're going on the pitch, we're going to do some water sports thing. Going up Indian River. If you know you're working and your boss going to see you, put a mask. Put a mask, you know it is.
1: Special big up to
0: 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We got all the sponsors, you know, the Belfast Estate.

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0: Right on cue. Right on cue. Right on cue. Right on cue. Right on cue. Right on cue. Right on cue.
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0: Right on cue. Right on. Right on cue. Right on cue. Right on cue. Right on. Right on cue. 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

plead my cause, oh Lord, with them that strive with me. Fight against them that fight against me. Also draw the spear and stop those who pursue me. 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

Lord is doing a new thing in my life. Old seasons are passing away. New doors are opening. New opportunities are coming. New favor is locating me. New blessings are finding me.

The Bible says in the book of Romans, chapter 10, anyone who believes in him will never be put to shame. The Bible says in the book of Joel, chapter 2, verse 26, you shall eat in plenty and be satisfied, and praise the name of the Lord your God, who has dealt wondrously with you. And my people shall never be put to shame.

Of Deuteronomy, chapter 28. All these blessings will come upon you and overtake you if you obey the Lord your God. The Bible says in the book of Psalm, chapter 115, may the Lord give you increase more and more, you and your children.

The Bible says in the book of Isaiah, chapter 26, "You will keep in perfect peace those whose minds are steadfast, because they trust in you." The Bible says in the book of Philippians, chapter 4,

is at work within us. The Bible says in the book of Isaiah, chapter 55, "For my thoughts are not your thoughts, neither are your ways my ways,

Thank you for working behind the scenes. Thank you for the blessings I cannot yet see. Thank you for the doors you are preparing.

God is working for my good. God is opening doors for me. God is preparing blessings for me. I will not be discouraged. I will not lose hope. The Lord is doing more.

The Bible says in the book of Philippians, chapter 4, do not be anxious about anything, but in every situation, by prayer and petition, with thanksgiving, present your requests to God. The Bible says in the book of Philippians, chapter 4, and the peace of God, which surpasses all understanding, will guard your hearts and your minds in Christ Jesus.

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The peace of God rests upon me. The favor of God surrounds me. The goodness of God follows me. I will not be afraid. I will not be anxious. The Lord is with me.

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The Lord bless you and keep you. The Lord make his face shine upon you and be gracious to you. The Lord turn his face towards you and give you peace. For I know the plans I have for you, declares the Lord. Plans to prosper you and not to harm you. Plans to give you hope.

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The peace of God rests upon my life. The goodness of God follows me. The mercy of God surrounds me. 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
1: Hello, boys and girls. Welcome to Adventures with Donomi. I am Greta, your writer and narrator. Today's episode is entitled, Where is Nettie? Nettie wasn't feeling well, so she called Mommy. I need you to come visit me, Vi, and I hope that you will be coming today. When Uncle Richard got home, he met Mommy locking up the front door. Vi, he said to her, you're going out. Yes, Richie, she said. I'm on my way to visit Nettie. She's not well. Just give me 10 minutes, Vi, and I will drop you off, he said to her. And Mommy agreed. Though 10 minutes would be foot tapping, but on the other hand, not having to drive and having the company of Uncle Richard, it balanced quite all right. They stopped at the supermarket just to pick up a few items that Nettie needed. They would spend just about an hour with her and would collect Donomi from ECY. Uncle Richard parked in an open area where there were huge trees and lots of shade. They took the elevator and headed to the fourth floor. Nettie was happy to see them. Vi, Rich, she said, her eyes filling up with tears. Now, Nettie, come on, Uncle Richard said. Just take it easy. Vi, she said to Mommy. My dear, Mommy said, holding her both hands. Now we are here. I was worried, and I don't know what is wrong. I don't know what is going on. I don't know what to do. And I feel so weak, so helpless. Mommy let go of her hands and began to pat her back. We are here now, Nettie. Have you been taking your medication, Nettie? Uncle Richard asked her. I took the last one 2 weeks ago, she answered without looking up at him. Have you been eating okay? I really don't feel hungry all the time. In fact, I don't even have an appetite. So what have you been eating? Just some biscuits and tea. I don't feel for much. How long have you been eating this way? Uncle Richard continued with the questions. It has been about a week. A week? Uncle Richard could not control it. Nettie, Mommy said to her, why? Uncle Richard sighed. The why does not matter, Violet. It does not matter now. We just have to work with right now. We have to take you to the doctor and we are going to do so right now. It took them a little while in getting her ready. Uncle Richard called the doctor. We are bringing Nettie over, he said to him. She seemed to be a bit weak, lightheaded, with a stomach ache. We should be here in less than 20 minutes. Mommy sat in the back seat with Nettie while Uncle Richard drove. Nettie kept apologizing to Mommy. It's all right, Nettie, Mommy said to her. I'm just glad that you called. Everything is going to be okay. All right, ladies, Uncle Richard said. You can get off now while I circle around for parking. I will join the two of you in a bit. Mommy went in with Nettie, who seemed a bit too weak to even walk, supporting her with one arm around her waist. Though there were people sitting at the front office, they were allowed to go in without having to wait. The doctor is expecting you, Mrs. Wallace, the secretary said to Mommy, handing her Nettie's file. You can go straight in. Mommy said a quick hello and apologized to those who were waiting. They were all very pleasant and they said that it was all right. Uncle Richard came in and he met them. What is going on with her, Tom? He asked the doctor. She's just a bit dehydrated, he said. Nettie avoided Uncle Richard's eyes. She held on to Mommy's hand. Again, Mommy rubbed her back. She may have to spend the night at the clinic. Nettie's eyes began to water. Anything else, Tom? Uncle Richard asked him. She needs to take her meds, Richard, and she has to eat. We will see to that, Uncle Richard said to him. He did a bit of writing and gave Uncle Richard the prescription. Violet, you need to get her an overnight bag. She is to spend the night here. No questions. We need her to begin her meds right away, and she has to be monitored. Nettie hung her head, and Mommy began again rubbing her back. You will be fine. A nurse came to escort them to the clinic. She introduced herself to Nettie, and she spoke in a very soft voice. Nettie looked up at her, and she smiled. It was the first time that Mommy had seen Nettie smile for the entire day. She's in fine hands, Uncle Richard said to Mommy. Let us go and get her bag and the medication. Will you be okay, Nettie? Mommy asked her. I am fine, Violet, she said to Mommy, and again she smiled. She turned to look at Uncle Richard. Mr. Wallace, she said to him, I am so sorry that I caused the two of you fright. It is just that I had no idea what I should do, and I am really sorry. Don't worry, Nettie. You did the right thing, but next time that you are out of medication, please call. On the way back, a familiar voice called out to Mommy from the sitting area. Mommy looked and saw her friend Mavis. Mavis, Mommy said, hugging her. It has been quite a while since the last time we saw each other. Over a year, Mommy said. It's been a year, Mavis told her. More like a year and 5 months to be exact. How time flies, they both said. Uncle Richard came and he met them talking. Mavis, he said, my dear friend, you look so much the same. Very elegant, graceful, and poised. The three laughed. They chatted a bit. Our neighbor is here, Mommy told her. We are just about to go get her settled in and pick up Donna Mae from ECY. But the three of us, we have a bit of catching up to do. On that, they all agreed. They said goodbyes and went in to check on Nettie. She's not at her bedside, Richard, Mommy said to Uncle Richard. Oh no, Uncle Richard whispered. You must be looking for Nettie. A nurse passing by saw them. Yes, Uncle Richard said. She's in room 2. I think they are having prayer meeting. Typical Nettie, Uncle Richard said. Why don't we just join them?

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1: Surely, Lord, you bless the righteous. You surround them with your favor as with a shield. And Jesus grew in wisdom and stature and in favor with God and man.

Lord, let your favor rest upon me. Let your favor speak for me where my voice cannot reach. Grant me favor with you and with people. Open doors of opportunity. 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Lead me into the places you have prepared for me.

peace I leave with you. My peace I give you. I do not give to you as the world gives. Do not let your hearts be troubled, and do not be afraid. You will keep in perfect peace those whose minds are steadfast, because they trust in you.

mercy on Zion. For the time to favor her, yes, the set time has come. To everything there is a season, and a time for every purpose under heaven.

Lord, thank you for every season. Thank you for carrying me through the waiting. Thank you for strengthening me when I was weak. I declare that your perfect timing is at work in my life. Let every blessing appointed for me locate me. Let every door prepared by you open.

Book of Isaiah, chapter 43. See, I am doing a new thing. Now it springs up. Do you not perceive it? I am making a way in the wilderness and streams in the wasteland. The Bible says in the book of 2 Corinthians, chapter 5. Therefore, if anyone is in Christ, the new creation has come.

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Thank you for fresh grace. Thank you for fresh mercy. Thank you for new opportunities.

my life. Old seasons are passing away. New doors are opening. New opportunities are coming. New favor is locating me. New blessings are finding me.

The Bible says in the book of Romans, chapter 10, anyone who believes in him will never be put to shame. The Bible says in the book of Joel, chapter 2, verse 26, you shall eat in plenty and be satisfied, and praise the name of the Lord your God, who has dealt wondrously with you. And my people shall never be put to shame.

appointed. The Lord is faithful to his word. The Lord is working on my behalf. My hope shall not be cut off. My faith shall be rewarded. My testimony shall come forth. The goodness of the Lord shall be seen in my life. I will rejoice.

The Bible says in the book of Isaiah, chapter 26, "You will keep in perfect peace those whose minds are steadfast, because they trust in you." The Bible says in the book of Philippians, chapter 4, "And the peace of God, which surpasses all understanding, will guard your hearts and your minds."

Says in the book of Ephesians, chapter 3, verse 20. Now to him who is able to do immeasurably more than all we ask or imagine, according to his power that is at work within us. The Bible says in the book of Isaiah, chapter 55, for my thoughts are not your thoughts, neither are your ways my ways, declares the Lord.

Thank you for working behind the scenes. Thank you for the blessings I cannot yet see. Thank you for the doors you are preparing.

God is working for my good. God is opening doors for me. God is preparing blessings for me. I will not be discouraged. I will not lose hope. The Lord is doing more.

Book of Philippians, chapter 4. Do not be anxious about anything, but in every situation, by prayer and petition, with thanksgiving, present your requests to God. The Bible says in the book of Philippians, chapter 4, and the peace of God, which surpasses all understanding, will guard your hearts and your minds in Christ Jesus.

Numbers chapter 6, verses 24-26. The Lord bless you and keep you. The Lord make his face shine upon you and be gracious to you. The Lord turn his face towards you and give you peace. For I know the plans I have for you, declares the Lord. Plans to prosper you and not to harm you. Plans to give you hope

I am blessed. I am favored. I am covered by the grace of God. The peace of God rests upon my life. The goodness of God follows me. The mercy of God surrounds me. Doors of favor are opening before me.

Early Lord, you bless the righteous. You surround them with your favor as with a shield. And Jesus grew in wisdom and stature and in favor with God and man.

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My peace I give you. I do not give to you as the world gives. Do not let your hearts be troubled, and do not be afraid. You will keep in perfect peace those whose minds are steadfast, because they trust in you.

Lord, thank you for every season. Thank you for carrying me through the waiting. Thank you for strengthening me when I was weak. I declare that your perfect timing is at work in my life. Let every blessing appointed for me locate me. Let every door prepared by you open.

Book of Isaiah, chapter 43. See, I am doing a new thing. Now it springs up. Do you not perceive it? I am making a way in the wilderness and streams in the wasteland. The Bible says in the book of 2 Corinthians, chapter 5, therefore, if anyone is in Christ,

Lord is doing a new thing in my life. Old seasons are passing away. New doors are opening. New opportunities are coming. New favor is locating me. New blessings are finding me.

The Bible says in the book of Romans, chapter 10, anyone who believes in him will never be put to shame. The Bible says in the book of Joel, chapter 2, verse 26, you shall eat in plenty and be satisfied, and praise the name of the Lord your God, who has dealt wondrously with you. And my people shall never be put to shame.

anointed. The Lord is faithful to his word. The Lord is working on my behalf. My hope shall not be cut off. My faith shall be rewarded. My testimony shall come forth. The goodness of the Lord shall be seen in my life. I will rejoice.

Deuteronomy, chapter 28. All these blessings will come upon you and overtake you if you obey the Lord your God. The Bible says in the book of Psalm, chapter 115, may the Lord give you increase more and more, you and your children.

Bless the work of my hands. Bless my family. Bless my health. Bless my future. Let every good thing you have ordained.

The Bible says in the book of Isaiah, chapter 26, "You will keep in perfect peace those whose minds are steadfast, because they trust in you." The Bible says in the book of Philippians, chapter 4, "And the peace of God, which surpasses all understanding, will guard your hearts and your minds."

As in the book of Ephesians, chapter 3, verse 20. Now to him who is able to do immeasurably more than all we ask or imagine, according to his power that is at work within us. The Bible says in the book of Isaiah, chapter 55, For my thoughts are not your thoughts, neither are your ways my ways, declares the Lord.

Thank you for working behind the scenes. Thank you for the blessings I cannot yet see. Thank you for the doors you are preparing. Thank you for the miracles on the way. Help me trust.

God is working for my good. God is opening doors for me. God is preparing blessings for me. I will not be discouraged. I will not lose hope. The Lord is doing more.

of Philippians, chapter 4. Do not be anxious about anything, but in every situation, by prayer and petition, with thanksgiving, present your requests to God. The Bible says in the book of Philippians, chapter 4, and the peace of God, which surpasses all understanding, will guard your hearts and your minds in Christ Jesus.

0: up as well, but for you he was so confident playing on the front foot, and not sure how that got past
1: you.
0: Him,
1: have carried me
0: but,
1: through
0: valleys. What do you make of that?

0: again. So it's been a very good effort from Pakistan this morning.
1: Q95.
2: And we're going to talk about that after this delivery from Muhammad Ali, who is on his way to bowl to Graves, and the Graves is playing at a delivery and then trying to withdraw the bat at the last moment, but he was a little bit late and the ball did, in fact, the ball hit the bat, not the bat hit the ball, if you understand what I mean, and eventually it went out towards point.
0: Well, let me just talk about a flaw that I'm witnessing from Justin Graves here. His front foot is going across the stump, and that is not good news at all. He becomes a LBW candidate.
2: Yeah.
0: And the back foot, when you batting against the seamers, you have to have the initial back foot movement, in my opinion. It's not like you're batting against a spinner where you can make adjustment because of the lack of speed on the ball. So he's got to be careful that he doesn't play around the front pad.
2: Well, here is Ali into Graves, and Graves drives beautifully, majestically through the offside. That's going to run away to the boundary rope. Hits it about now. That's four runs. He had the width, and he was just driving. There is a man at cover. He couldn't stop it. It went to his left. By the time he turned, it went past him and down to the boundary for four. So Justin Graves is scoring in fours at the moment. He's on to eight, and it's 212 for four.
0: Yeah, not a bad idea to pitch the ball up slightly wide of the off stump because of the movement that Muhammad Ali is getting to encourage the drive with the two slips in place. There's a gully, but a well-executed shot by Justin Graves, the most improved player in my opinion. I love his attitude. He's a consummate professional.
2: Well, Ali is going to continue. He's got, what, one delivery left in this over? Yes, one delivery as he's on his way to bowl to Justin Graves again. He's in. That's short, lifting. And Graves just ducking out of the way and moving out of the way. Didn't really danger. There was no danger in that ball because it was too wide of the off stump. Went through to the keeper. It's the end of the over from Ali. He's now completed his 15th over. None for 35. It's 212 for four. Hope is 48. Graves is on eight. What I want you to put yourself in the Pakistan dressing room this morning. What do you think would have been the plan? You have Mohammed Abbas, easily their best bowler yesterday, but yet they decided not to open the bowling with him, and they decided to use Shahzad and Muhammad Ali. Why not Muhammad Abbas?
0: He bowled, 19 overs yesterday. He came for about, four spells of fast bowling. He's 36 years old. Maybe he needs time to recuperate.
2: Here is Shahzad Jamal. So there is a change in bowling. Jamal has come into the attack, replaced in Shahzad. And a little bit surprised, Tony, would you give him another over or two because he picked up that wicket of Hodge?
0: Yeah, I agree with that because he's been bowling well. They don't want to change the game plan now. Now the other bowlers now will have to come and keep the pressure going.
2: Yeah.
0: Because still, the moisture has not dissipated as yet. There's still some movement out there. And as you mentioned, Justin Graves, who has been excellent at getting big scores, got a double century. In New Zealand, got a 180 against Sri Lanka, is now at the wicket, a new batsman too. So you need to dislodge him. And when you dislodge him, who comes next? Right? You have Ruston Chase.
2: And then the bowlers,
0: yeah,
2: really.
0: Yeah, and then the bowlers. So this is a poignant part of the game. Anything could happen. The West Indies team can develop a good partnership here with two batsmen who's been in form. She hope a little scratchy, but he spent some good time at the wicket now. 111 balls faced and 48 runs. So he's heading towards the century, half century.
2: Yeah, well, so Hope faces up to Jamal, and this one is pushing it out towards the deep point position. So they've opted to not have a backward point. They've pushed him about three-quarter way back to the boundary, and that ball trickles out to him. And the jog through for a single. Hope goes to one more to his 50. He's on to 49 now. And iron that half century. 213 for four.
0: Yeah, sometimes you leave spaces for batsmen to go after the ball, trying to get them to do certain things to bring about a faulty shot. So he has got to be careful about that. But he's obviously captain the white ball team. So he knows or should know what the opposing captain is trying to do when he's batting.
2: Well, here is Jamal at the top of his mark, starts to move in to bowl to the right-handed Justin Greaves. He's with Greaves now, and this one, Greaves stands up to it. Man. That's a lovely shot. It was short, lifting outside the line of the off stump. Now, Greaves is a tall man. He just stood up, and he opened the face of the bat. He hit it superbly, just to the right of the man at point. Now, he's come into the orthodox point position, saving a single. And by the time he looked up, that ball had gone raced past him, down to the boundary for four. As I said, Greaves is dealing in boundaries. He's on to 12 now, and the total 217 for four.
0: Yeah, that's a brilliant shot. That's an absolutely brilliant shot. Asked him to be hit, really, because it was a short delivery. It had enough wit, and he stood up and placed it well on his feet. Well, the height was extra there, and he played it well. He combated the bounce of the ball and the right shot to play it to the right delivery.
2: Well, next delivery is outside the line of the off stump, and Greaves is allowing it to go through to be taken low down by Rizwan. So Jamal 1 for 59. He started with the wicket of Chanderpaul yesterday, and in his very first over he got to Chanderpaul, but he's toiled since then. Of all the bowlers, Tony, you would think he is the one. He's gone for 59 runs from 10.5 overs as we look at him coming in to complete his 11th over. And Greaves is playing it out to mid-wicket. It's the end of the over. It's 217 for four. He's the one, I would think, and I'm not... Yeah, I suppose you can base it on the stats there that we're seeing in terms of his returns. He tends to bowl a loose ball in every over than more than the others. Yeah, it's a little tighter.
0: Yeah, the exuberance of youth. When you're a fast bowler, when you're a young fast bowler, you want to run in and bowl fast. He's not really a fast bowler, fast medium type bowler. And the game plan, and you asked me the question, Colin Murray, about if I was in the dressing room with the Pakistanis, the game plan is to really and truly keep it tight. And, you know, you will get balls shifting around in the early parts of the morning. So keep it tight, create pressure, and maintain pressure.
2: Well, there's Ali into hoop, and he gets the outside edge, and it just goes past second slip. It was on the ground, not a chance. But again, we see Ali creating the problems as that ball was pitched to up to hoop. He played at it and got the outside edge. He gets two runs, which means that he's now got his half century, his seventh half century, at test level. It was a little bit streaky, but certainly not a chance. But he did get the outside edge. But at the end of it, he goes on to 51 now, and it's 219 for four.
0: Yeah, he's playing with soft hands here. Again, a lot of movement away from him. But because he was playing with soft hands and a dead bat was presented, the ball was kept on the ground. And you look at Shea Hope, it's a fighting half century.
2: Yeah, it is.
0: Wasn't this at his fluent best. Played one or two good shots, but a fighting half century.
2: Well, here he is facing up to Ali, and this one beats him again. Wow. Well, I tell you, Muhammad Ali has been very, very unlucky. This was a peach of a delivery. Pitch seemed to have just straightened, had a little bit of bounce as well, and Hope was you could see him just pushing at it, and then that ball just left him. Made the height and just couldn't get the edge.
0: Yeah, these guys are either seaming the ball or bowling leg cutters. They're bowling leg cutters. So they're encouraging Shea Hope to play at this one, but he's caught the player. Did wow. That, a little fraction again, and that would have taken the outside edge of the bat. So excellent delivery from Muhammad Ali. He's got a strong action. And as I mentioned, his alignment is good. Might need to go through the crease a little faster, though.
2: Well, here is Ali into hoop, and this time he gets the edge, and it's put down at this by Azan Awais at first slip. And you know, his back is to us, to Tony, so I'm not sure if it carried. We'll have to wait and see, but it appears from Muhammad Ali he seems very disappointed, as if that ball took the outside edge. And maybe, yes, he did. It did carry. Debatable in your view?
0: A very difficult catch to take because it was really low. And the catches that come low in front of players that they have to dive forward to is usually the harder catches. But, yeah, it had to be said that it was a disappointing effort by the fielder. Should have dived a little bit more.
2: Well, here is Ali. Again, a ball coming off, making a little bit of height. Hope was taking the bottom man off the ball, off the bat, and the ball hit high up on the bat and trickled out towards Gully. This has been a you made the point about it's been a very workmanlike innings from Hope. He's got 51 from 116 balls. But I tell you what, Tony, this is a very, very testing over.
0: And because of the late movement of the ball, you got to play the ball in a late way. Be patient. Let the ball come to you rather than push at the ball. He's pushing at that one, and it's hitting him on the finger. So discomfort in type of a shot showed by Shea Hope.
2: Here is Ali again into Hope, and this is a bouncer. You could see him. He's very annoyed now, but that was a poor bouncer, Tony Gray.
0: Yeah, it should be used as a surprise weapon, the short delivery. I've seen in international cricket, Colin Murray, when things are not working well for the fielding side, a lot of teams now employ the bouncer ploy by being too consistent with the short ball. I think that in my day and your day, the bouncers would be used as a surprise weapon.
2: Yeah.
0: So as not to be too predictable, but that was a short delivery. Too short and too slow, and didn't trouble Shea Hope at all.
2: Well, here is Ali into this one. Hope is playing it out towards point position. Strange looking shot, isn't it? And it goes out to point. He gets a single, so it's the end of the over. 220 for four. It's 52 to Hope. Graves is on 12. I'm going to make some room here for Vidya. And you are you going to make some room for that wonderful young lady?
0: Yeah.
2: Every time you were talking, you were looking at her like if you were looking for some sort of
0: support.
2: I don't know why.
0: Yeah, because
2: she's a better fast bowler than you. I can tell you that.
0: You got to have a middle person when you're discussing things with you, Colin Murray, because you get emotional. And I just want somebody who can be logical in the way they look at things. You ask a question and want to answer it. But I don't think that Vidya Ramphal is like that. The man with the golden voice. Good morning to you, Vidya.
1: Good morning to you. Colin Murray, emotional. I don't believe that.
0: Seriously?
1: At all. It's the first ball of the new over from Jamal. And good morning to everyone on the line of the off stump. Played out towards the cover region. There's one run for Graves. He moves on to 12. Hope is has achieved his 50. And the West Indies have moved along to a 221 for four. And what an over that was. As I say, a very good morning to Kanisha Isaac, who slipped in the chair beside me. How are you today?
3: Good morning, Vidya. Good morning, listeners. I am blessed and highly favored this morning. I'll tell you what, I met a gentleman, a fan, and he told me about the game in the Oval back in the days. He was blowing the conch shell.
1: Yes.
3: And he brought his grandson to see the cricket yesterday. So it's just, you know, we need to see. Shout out to the fans who made their way here.
1: Definitely. Here's Jamal outside the off stump. Graves lifts the bat, allows it to go through to the keeper, and there's no run. What an eventful morning it has been so far. West Indies resuming at 194 for three. Hope was on 39. Hodge was on 83. Hodge just added one more run before he was caught at second slip by Agha for 84. Shahzad taking the wicket, his first of the innings, and that wicket fell at 197 for four. So far, the Pakistanis have used three bowlers. Shahzad has started from the northern end. He is off the attack now and has been replaced by Jamal, who is on his way in. And again, slept outside the off stump by Greaves. They've also used Muhammad Ali at the other end. And how good has he been without getting a wicket? Yesterday, his economy rate was 1.75. Wouldn't you give your right arm to have an economy rate like that?
3: Oh, most certainly. And I mean, he would have felt aggrieved to not have gotten that wicket of Shea Hope early on up there. But it was a difficult chance for Wies to take at second slip. But at this international level, I would say you take those on any given day when you're looking at a score of 221 for four. You would have wanted that to be 221 for five.
1: Yeah, certainly, as Amir is back at the top of his mark. 1 for 60 is figures. 11.3 overs gone. He's in now on the line of the leg. Simon Graves is flicking this one off the pads. It's not going to go to the boundary. In the meantime, Graves, who has number 66 on his back, has crossed for two. That one got to within 10 meters or so of the boundary. So that's two more runs to him. He's on 14. Hope is 53. 223 for four. Jamal has been expensive. We talked about Muhammad Ali. Yeah, that catch getting to the hands of Awais, but he We've seen throughout the day and the half an hour or so we've had today that Pakistan have been constantly moving their slips up and down, and that's because of the invariable bounce of offered here at the Brian Lara Cricket Academy. And as we speak about the first slipper, that's Awais. He has now been moved out of first slip, and he's at a short mid wicket. In fact, his next delivery is defended by Graves out towards the extra cover region, and there is no run. So they're now down to one slip in a gully. Let's give you the field. There is a backward point, and we have that short cover. Mid-on, there's a mid-off in place, mid-on, and there's that mid-wicket, and the square-leg fielder has now been pushed from the right of the umpire. He's now been pushed back towards the boundary. I think he's going to head all the way back to the boundary indeed. So there might be a short ball on here. At least that is the thinking, it seems.
3: Based on the field set, I would certainly agree with you. And on this day too, you know, we'd expect that the overnight moisture keeps the surface sluggish and sticky. So this is why the field placement has been changed so frequently.
1: Outside the off stump, and Graves is solidly behind it, and he plays that one out on the off side. That brings the over to an end. Three runs in it. Jamal's figures 1 for 62 after 12. Hope is 53. Graves is 14. The West Indies end over number 76 of the innings at 223 for 4. 76 overs gone. And Colin was posing the question about why did they not start with Mohammed Abbas, whose figures read 19 overs, 6 maidens, 2 for 44. He was the spearhead of the attack for Pakistan and the best bowler yesterday. Well, perhaps it has something to do with the new ball which is coming up. They might have been saving him. They were just 13 overs towards the new ball being offered. So they might have been saving him for that eventuality. Here is Ali again from the southern end. He's in now. It's a ball to Hope, and that one's rising on him, but he dealt with it competently. Just dropped it in front of him. It's still lying on the pitch as the fielder comes to collect it.
3: And you've seen the bowlers, I would say, you know, exploit that early morning moisture and stiffness in the pitch. You know, they've strangled the run rate. Meanwhile, you have Graves who have come in, you know, strokes and boundaries. So it's been an even keel balance thus far. And it's interesting to see this passage of play as we approach the new ball. A couple of overs to go still, but I think a couple of wickets or two is going to make a dent in the West Indies lineup as you go straight into the tail enders coming here then.
1: Changing the field here for Ali, the fielder who is out at deep backward square leg has now been brought to in front of square, just to the left of the umpire. That's the umpire there, Richard Kettleborough. Outside the off stump, left alone by Shea Hope, true to the keeper. Correction, that is Alex Wharf, the umpire who is at square leg position. Alex Wharf, the Yorkshireman who played 13 ODIs for England. Both of the umpires today are from Yorkshire. There's also out there for West Indies and Trinidad and Tobago, Zahid Basarat, who is the reserve umpire today. And a great chance for him. As we watch Ali, who is at the top of his mark now, he turns. Very tall figure, muscular looking, very well developed in the shoulders as he runs in an athletic run up. Balls to Hope, hurries him into the shot. He plays it behind square. A nice tumbling stop by the fielder, Ali Usman, and there is no run.
3: I would say you have to credit the Pakistani bowlers this morning. Yesterday, Mohammed Abbas would have really, you know, showed them the blueprint bowling on this type of surface where he would have relied on that relentless nagging accuracy rather than speed. And you've seen today bowlers have come out and they've taken that same approach. You have their attacking outside the off stump, just back of a length, ensuring that you induce some false shots. And we saw Hodge susceptible to it this morning, you know, added one run before he was unfortunately caught. And I say unfortunately because he would have liked to get that first 100 in this first test.
1: Yeah, he certainly would have. Yeah, as we watch Ali into Hope again, he's edging and just short of second slip. Agha did well to stop that one. It was well in front of second slip, played it with soft hands, but a nice stop by Agha. He's taken two catches at that second slip position. Always, by the way, is back at first slip. They do the low five as they celebrate stopping the runs, but another edge off the bat of Shea Hope.
3: And early in the morning, in the morning session, he can be prone to planting that front foot and pushing with hard hands. And there you saw another instance of it. So Shea has been scratchy yesterday. Even though there was a sort of calm assurance, he was not his tactically elegant self that we're familiar with. And he continues to play in that same vein as we move through today's play.
1: Here's Ali now, past the umpire. He's bowling to Hope, who is hurriedly forward to it. And there's no run. He certainly hasn't looked himself. He's one of the most aesthetically pleasing batsmen in world cricket. We haven't seen a lot of that elegant play. We know that he does have a shoulder injury, so that will hamper his movement a little bit. And not maybe in 100% nick. When he is in nick, well, he's an awesome force. And there was a sign held up by a young lady in the crowd. She was saying that her idols, at least according to the sign, are Hope and Babar Azam, two of the best batters in Test cricket right now.
3: Stylish and elegant, and I'll tell you, if I could be I have a modicum of Shea's success, I would be a much better batsman.
1: Here's Ali now, past the umpire, bowling to Hope, and this one comes off the pad. Rizwan is going to change this one down, so just one, and that's going to be signaled leg byes. By umpire Kettleborough, and that's going to be the end of the over. At the end of the over, 77 overs gone. Graves 14. He will face up to the next over. Hope is also out there, and he has his 53.
3: And this type of surface on today's session, batters really must play as late as possible. You know, they have to look at the ball directly under their eyes and ensure that they play with soft hands. We haven't seen much of that this morning. It's been a lot of invariable bounce, and credit to the Pakistani bowlers. They are bowling within that corridor of uncertainty and challenging the West Indian batsmen. The score is currently 224 for 4. Hope is on 53 and Greaves on 14. So he's dealing in boundaries. He's settled in quite nicely thus far. But we want to ensure that he continues to bat if you're a West Indian fan so that the score can push closer to 300.
1: Hope, 53, facing up now to Jamal, who's coming in from the northern end. And Hope is turning this one straight to that short mid-wicket. Remember, they have removed the first slip away, and he is at that mid-wicket position. Just one slip in place for Jamal. Jamal actually started well yesterday and then sort of lost the plot a little bit. He was averaging over 5 runs and over, most expensive of the bowlers. Right now, he has pulled it back slightly. His economy rate, 5.16. 1 for 62 is figures after 12.1 overs. But he is an exciting player for Pakistan.
3: Certainly one for the now and one for the future. So he continues to do and deliver excellent deliveries.
1: And the delivery is to Hope, and Hope is hurriedly into the defensive shot again. Out to cover, there is no run. And West Indies battling away here against Pakistan in this maiden test match here at the Brian Lara Cricket Academy. Well, we were talking earlier before play about the other time that a first test match was played at a venue in Trinidad. That was at the Oval in 1930. And we were looking up the team for the West Indies that played that day. I'll read it out after this next delivery from Jamal. And some great names there. A lot of Trinidadians, as you would expect, in that team. In those times, of course, travel was by boat. Here is Jamal. A shorter delivery, and that is an athletic take by Rizwan. It was short and down the leg side. It's been called a wide. It was that far down the leg side. And Rizwan, diving away to his left, took it, rolling over nicely on the shoulder.
3: Jamal is too excitable. That delivery was a waste of a delivery this early in the test match. In the second day of the test match, I should say. You don't want to be utilizing your energy to have your keeper diving so far down the leg side. But credit to Rizwan. That was an exceptional take. He's an excitable wicketkeeper.
1: Yes, he certainly is. As Jamal at the top of his mark, to his right, we're seeing Mohammed Abbas warming up, so he might be coming on very soon. Here's Jamal down the leg side, flicked away for 4. It was on the line of the leg stump, and a batsman of Shea Hope's quality, that is meat and drink for him. A nice leg glance and flew away to the boundary for 4.
3: I'll tell you what, I looked at that delivery, I looked at that shot from Shea Hope, and I remember I got quite a few of those in my day.
1: And hopefully you would have put them away.
3: I meant the shot.
1: You meant the shot.
3: Yeah, I meant the shot. Yes. I would have bowled some body line deliveries back in my day as well. So I'll tell you, I understand a bass as a young fast bowler, you're coming in, you're looking for pace, and that's not the type of line and length you need to be on this second day, early morning, first session of this test match. You have to be outside the line of the off stump, back of a length, fourth stump.
1: Chez Jamal bowling to Hope once again. Plays it off the back foot. There's a fielder in that deep cover region. Just going to get one. And looking at it, Jamal just has two balls remaining in the over. This is the 78 over of the innings. So we may have maybe possibly one more over from Muhammad Ali at the southern end. We might see a bass ball one over at least with the old ball, and then the Pakistan appear to be ready to take the new ball as soon as it's available.
3: That's an excellent plan. It would be an excellent plan if they were to utilize that, to use the hardness of that new ball, the Duke ball as we mentioned, and that seam positioning, so they can run in, hit those hard lengths and trouble the batsman. I mean, Greaves is fairly not settled yet, so he can utilize the bounce of the ball.
1: Jamal to Graves, who's just playing this one square of the wicket. Just going to be one for him. 231 for four, the West Indies, with one ball remaining in the 78th over. And let me just read that team for you. That 1930 West Indies team, which first test match played in Trinidad and Tobago. Clifford Roach, Errol Hunt, Wilton St. Hill, George Headley, Frank the Careys, Mervyn Grell, Joe Small, Baron Constantine, who was then Larry Constantine, Nelson Betancourt, Herman Griffith, and Ellis Puss Achong. That was the team that played in the very first match, test match here in Trinidad and Tobago. Here we watch Jamal. He's striking him on the pad. Shea Hope certainly has been in the wars here. He stays on 58. That one he's kept out. End of the over. End of the 78 over of the innings. New ball due in two overs. Hope is 58. Graves 15. And the West Indies 231 for four. And this will bring us to the first water break of the day. So just to reflect on how things have gone this morning. West Indies resumed at 194 for three. Hope 39. Hodge 83. Hodge went after adding just one run, caught in second slip by Agha of Shahzad. That wicket fell at 197 for four. Since then, the West Indies have added 34 runs, and Hope and Graves have done it, I wouldn't say comfortably. Hope has survived a couple of one attempt to get him out, but so far so good for the West Indies this morning.
3: Yeah, it's good to start the day's play, coming off of 194 for three yesterday. I mean, 231 for four at present. Even keel start, much like yesterday, I would say Pakistan is in the ascendancy in that early morning session, grabbing the wicket off the set batter Hodge, you know, dislodging him before he was able to utilize his skill and a ray of shot making to ensure that he got to that 100. So to deny a batsman that in this test, I would say, is iconic in the first instance. Now it's about how the team goes about ensuring that the score remains below 300. Because right now, a wicket here, you'd see the likes of Ruston Chase coming in. That's the last recognized batsman, I would say, within the West Indies lineup. And then you go into the tail. So Pakistan, credit to the Pakistani team. Our Hope and Greaves are the difference makers here to ensure that score gets above 300.
1: Well, as the water break is on, Graves is just running straight off the pitch. So imagine he has something pressing to attend to as he runs off the field. Pakistanis, a group there, having a bit of a discussion. Here's the scorecard for the West Indies so far. 231 for 4. Tejaran Chanderpaul caught. Salman Agha bowled Amir Jamal for 21. Brandon King bowled. Mohammed Abbas, 12. Kevin Hodge caught. Agha bowled Akram Shahzad for 84. Changu LBW Abbas, 21. Shea Hope not on 58. And Justin Graves not out on 15. 20 extras so far. West Indies 231 for 4. The Pakistan bowling figures. Mohammed Abbas, 19 overs, 6 maidens, 2 for 44. Khurram Shahzad, 17 overs, 5 maidens, 1 for 36. Reward for him this morning. Mohammed Ali, he's bowled a lot better than his figures suggest. 17 overs, 3 maidens, none for 38. Ali Usman, the left-arm orthodox spinner, 12 overs, 1 maiden, none for 34. We haven't seen him for the morning so far. and Amir Jamal, who has bowled this morning, 13 overs, one maiden, one for 69. He's been the most expensive of the Pakistani bowlers with an average of 5.30. Just going back to that West Indies 1930 team, what an interesting team that was. Colin Murray mentioned that he would have loved to have seen George Headley play. That also featured Larry Constantine, the great all-rounder, one of the first great superstar of the West Indies team, along with, of course, Headley at that time.
3: Listen, in public, if you could see my face, I'm watching video with awe because I do not know. He's speaking gibberish to me as we stand right now. I do not know any of these players, but I'm curious to learn. I will review some of their scores. Yeah. Tell me a little bit about the great George Headley and Larry Constantine.
1: Well, George Headley was, the first great of ones of the West Indies batsmen. He was compared many times to Bradman, the Australian batsman. He was called the Black Bradman, but West Indies fans retorted at the time. They said, no, Bradman is the White Headley.
3: Sounds like a West Indian thing to do.
1: Yes, that's a West Indian thing to do. This team was very interesting. Clifford Roach was the first West Indian. He was from Trinidad, of course, scoring 100 and a double 100. And one of our stations that taking this broadcast, 91.1 FM, Clifford Roach's granddaughter actually worked there for that particular station. Errol Hunt, Wilton St. Hill were from Trinidad and Tobago. Frank Nicaries from Guyana. He is the father-in-law of the former England captain, Michael Atherton, actually. Mervyn Grell, also from Trinidad. Joe Small, not far from here in Princestown in Trinidad. Lord Constantine, of course, needs no introduction. One of the great all-rounders, the first great all-rounder for the West Indies. Nelson Betancourt, another Trinidadian. He was the captain of the team, the first Trini to captain the West Indies. Herman Griffith, who was also born in Arima, he went on to move to Barbados. He's played for Barbados. First man to dismiss Donald Bradman for a duck. And Ellis Puss Achong, the man who gave us the name, the Chinaman. He was a left-arm unorthodox bowler. Well, players resume now, and here's Ali, who's coming in. 9 for 38, his figures. And Graves is solidly forward to that. Playing it back past the bowler. It's picked up and mid-off, and there's no run. So, interesting, that 1930 team.
3: Thank you for that insight. What I'll tell you is when you mentioned the name Clifford Roach, I was like, but that's not the name of the drive that you get into the TTC.
1: He was strong on the drive, yes. So, it's nicknamed going into the in Balmain, Coover, where the Trinidad and Tobago Cricket Board head office is located there, the straighter part of the road is called the Clifford Roach Drive, and the turn that leads to it is called the Sunny Ramadan Turn, quite appropriately.
3: Quite appropriately.
1: And here is Ali. Gray's playing this one on the onside this time. There's no run as it's picked up by mid-on. Yeah, somebody as clever as Tony Gray would have come up with that name. Yeah. Nice turn of phrase as we get from Tony.
3: I saw a video this morning, someone talking about Trinidadians love to give nicknames to things and so on. And it's, you know, it's only fitting. We Clifford Roach Drive, Sunny Ramadan Turn. It really is important to play homage to all of the greats that came before us and ensure that we recognize their achievements and accomplishments. So, you know, credit to all of the persons who put the effort and energy into their craft and also the rewards that they get on a day-to-day basis.
1: Here's Ali again. He is in from the southern end, bowling to Graves, who allows this one to go through to Rizwan. And his judgment has been impeccable so far. Graves, and he is in the richest of form right now. Don't forget that 180 he got just a few innings ago. And so certainly he is in great nick for the West Indies.
3: Great nick, and that 115 against Australia in 2024 to make his first 100. I think it's, you know, he is an exciting player. And as Tony mentioned, I heard him saying, you know, most improved West Indian batsman over the course of the last year and a half. And I agree with him. You know, usually him and Colin don't agree on much things. They organize like an old married couple sometimes. Yeah? But, you know, they're great friends. And good friends are better than pocket money, so.
1: They certainly are. Over the wicket to Graves, who allows this one to go through. It's a bit wider outside the stump this time. I don't think they might agree with that assessment, old married couple. They might have a few words with you off the air.
3: They quarrel like one, but the love is there. The love is there, I can guarantee it. Very, very good friends.
1: Certainly. And just going back quickly to that 1930 game, the England team, Colin would have loved to have seen Headley and of course, Baron Constantine. That England team also included some stars. Andy Sandham played on that England team. He scored 325 at Kingston, which was the world record at the time. Here is Ali bowling to Graves. There's their two noises there. Hits him on the pad. Big appeal from Ali. The umpire says not out. And the Pakistanis left disappointed. They burned their two reviews yesterday. So let's see how that would... Well, there's one more review, correction. And Babar Azam is looking, he's looking. Well, the DRS time has run out, so it's a moot now. But let's see what that would have looked like. We're taking a look at the television monitor to see how the replay would go. And that ball, pitching outside the off stump, hitting him on the pad, in front of the leg stump. So that clearly, I believe, would have missed leg stump.
3: Would have missed leg stump. Definitely going down leg, as we usually like to say. So it's spirited and, you know, good appeal coming that it's the penultimate over before that new ball is due. And I think, great on the Pakistani team.
1: Here's Ali again. Edges straight to second slip. He's had his first wicket. Ali celebrates, jumps in the air, and punches away. And it's the third catch at second slip for Agha, who's held on comfortably. Graves goes. He's out caught at second slip for 15. And Muhammad Ali has his first wicket. His figures now looking a lot better. 138, and the West Indies are now 231 for 5. That was a comfortable height and well taken by Agha.
3: Well taken. Poor footwork from Justin Graves there. He got a ball pitching outside the line of the off stump and just edging to second slip. Ali Salman takes a wonderful catch. He goes off 15 off 31 deliveries. Graves will be disappointed, just as we were speaking about his most improved form and batsman over the last year and a half. I think it's commentator's curse.
1: Yeah, it's that. In Trinidad, we have a term. I'm not sure if wherever you're listening, you understand this term, but it's called goat mouth. You know that one, of course, from Trinidad. It's when you praise someone and things go all right.
3: All awry. We brought about his downfall.
1: Well, in cricketing terms, it's called the curse of the commentator. But, Graves was looking very good. But then one moment of lapse in concentration, not getting that foot forward, taking the catch, and well taken. Agha has three catches now at that second slip position. But the celebration of Ali really does tell a picture. He was very good yesterday. As we mentioned, his economy rate 1.75. And when that catch was pouched, boy, did he celebrate wildly.
3: He toiled arduously yesterday and he reaped the just rewards. And the good thing about this is, Pakistani has bowled to their team and their captain's ploy and strategy. They stifled runs this morning before the new ball. They have taken wickets and then they would look to extract that late seam deviation and bounce when you see the new ball is taken. So credit. I think they may persist with the old ball just a little bit longer, another over or two.
1: Let's see how that goes. This is the 80th over of the innings and it's going to be bowled by Jamal, who is that longish run up of his, running away from us at the northern end. He's in past the umpire and a hurried defensive shot is hope. 58. West Indies stay at 231 for 5. The West Indies have added 37 runs for the morning and lost two wickets. So Pakistan have forged back on top here. The West Indies would have been hoping to go to lunch, possibly in the region, getting up towards 250. That still is on the cards, though. And hopefully they would have been trying to get to somewhere in the region of 320 or so by tea. That's looking a bit more unlikely at the moment here as Pakistan starting to exert control. Jamal now in to bowl to Hope and he is driving at that one inelegantly out towards that cover region and there's no run.
3: I heard Tony this morning mention 400 to 450 and I just, you know, wondered, is that even possible on this surface?
1: It could be possible with great batting, yes.
3: With great batting, but then the surface is a bit sticky and spongy and has to wait to dry out. It's not allowing, you know, for fluent and elegant strokes. If you look, most of the shots have been scored square off the wicket. We haven't seen an array of shots down the ground within the V's, a lot of classy cover drives, you know, and strokes. You haven't seen that this morning and you haven't seen it throughout the course of yesterday. So I thought that 450 was, you know, a bit.
1: Jamal to Hope was flicking that one away. There's a fine leg in place, so he comes around to make the stop. Just one run to Hope. He moves on to 59. West Indies 232 for 5. When you said you were wondering about that. You were wondering about the prediction or Tony. It was a prediction you meant.
3: The prediction.
1: Well, we've been wondering about that. That will take up hours and hours of time to try to figure that out. But it's not inconceivable.
3: It's not inconceivable.
1: If you get stuck in, because remember, there has been a double hundred at this venue at first class level. Shubman Gill, one of the best batsmen in the business in current cricket and contemporary cricket, he has that double hundred unbeaten here, and it was a chanceless 204. He looked like he could have been batting for a week here.
3: Let's see what hope and Chase can deliver. Chase hasn't been in the best of form in recent times.
1: Yeah, he is. Hope turning this one to mid wicket. They're straight to the fielder. There's no run. Don't forget that. Chase he's had a long period where he was out of form. People were calling for his head, figuratively, of course. And then he turned up with that one brilliant 194 in that huge partnership, that world record partnership with Amir Jangu.
3: Sounds synonymous of West Indian players. Once you're criticized, once your head is called for, I think that they come out and they perform with this sort of vengeance. Do you think that he's still performing with that sort of vengeance, or we'll see something like that, or he'll fall right back into some sort of
1: complacency? Well, it's up to him now, really, to carry on. He's just faced the one delivery so far. Let's see, he is very tall of the crease, facing up to Jamal, and he's responding with a wonderful drive here through the cover region. Didn't get all of it, but he will get a couple runs here. He's off the mark. And the captain with 10 on his back, he has picked up a double here. So he is off the mark. West Indies 234 for 5. Chase on 2, Hope on 59.
3: Oh, you know, he's really an experienced middle order batter with multiple test entries, so it really would serve him well to anchor this innings and ensure that we get somewhere in the vicinity of 320 runs, at least by T. But I think he's now starting his innings, so we give him some time to settle in.
1: Yeah, he will certainly want to respond, Chase, and usually responds with his bat. Here is Jamal, past the umpire, now bowling to the tall figure of Chase, and Roston Lamar Chase, the man from Barbados, getting forward to it, playing it back down the track. There's no run. 34 years of age. Hope is on 59. Chase on 2. West Indies 234 for 5. 80 overs gone. New ball due. Let's see what the Pakistanis will do here. Babar Azam is walking over to the umpire. Has he called for it? Well, I'm seeing that he has the ball. He's shining the ball in his hands. I'm not sure if he has. Yeah, I think they've called for the new ball. There we're seeing now Zahid Basarat, the reserve umpire, is running onto the field with a ball in his hand. So this is the new ball. Are Pakistan going to take it now? It's in the hands of the umpire. That's Alex Wharf. He has it. And he's put it in his pocket, so they're not going to take it just yet.
3: And this is exactly what I was thinking. They may delay it, given the fact that they have taken 2 wickets with the old ball. Ali has been bowling extremely well with that old delivery. So they want to continue trying to take a couple of wickets or two. If things don't persist in, let's say, 2 to 5 overs, then we may see them calling for the new ball.
1: Here's Ali now. He's bowling on another over from the northern end. This one is coming off the bat, flicked away by Hope, and that's going to run away for 4 runs. He's on to 63. The West Indies 238 for 5. Another bad lead line delivery, and Hope, with his quality, just flicks that away for 4. It's been the most productive shot for him today. 2 boundaries already from that type of delivery.
3: Angling down the leg side, easy run. Meat and drink, as you mentioned, for Shea Hope. A batsman of his class, he'll take those gifted 4 runs as he moves into the 60s, 63. He can possibly get to, you know, that illustrious 100 and that milestone, that monumentous milestone. But he's some ways away. But with deliveries like that, he'd take them any day.
1: Here's Ali now, running in now to ball to Hope once again. Settles at the crease. Forward to it. That beats him outside the off stump, just shaving past the edge. No real reaction from the bowler. Rizwan just looked around wistfully. And that one, he's bowled very well this morning. And I'm sure he would have been hoping to maybe get a little bit of a bite with the new ball, which is still safely in the pocket of umpire Wharf.
3: Captain Babar Azam is not just ready yet. And if you see what Ali is doing with these deliveries, back of a length, outside of the off stump, that's the answer to that previous delivery where he was just angling down the leg side. So he's come back strong at that second delivery. And let's see if he can continue to trouble the outside edge of Shea Hope, who still looks a little bit scratchy this morning.
1: Here's Ali now, past the umpire, bowling to Hope flicking this one, working it from outside the off stump, or on his body rather, into that midwicket.

0: good so far?
1: We talk about test cricket and we talk about the mental fortitude required, but the physical demands on the body, you know, credit to these players. It's just a couple of hours ago they were out on this field, running in hard, fielding, you know, batting, bowling, doing all of the needful, only to come wrong at 9:30 this morning and start all over again.
0: Here is Ali. Chase beats him outside the off stump. Chase may have just pulled the bat in at the last moment, but that one, he just hung the bat at that one. Wasn't far forward at all, the tall figure of Roston Chase, and that is taken by Rizwan. Let's see if that passed. It was shaping away from him. It's a very good delivery.
1: Very good.
0: And taken by Rizwan.
1: Back of the length, outside the off stump, just angling away. Excellent delivery. That is what you expect from Ali. He's been exceptionally well this morning, and he's been impressive, impeccable. 1 for 43, 18.4 overs. Credit to you, Ali.
0: Two balls remaining in the over. Muhammad Ali is in now from the southern end, bowling to Chase. See if he can get this one to move. That's a lovely on try. Beats the fielder. That could run away for four. Great shot there by Chase. It's one of the most difficult shots to play in the game, and he gets the boundary. So that's a wonderful four there by Chase. He's on to six. And of five deliveries, and the West Indies move on by four runs. It's now 243 for five.
1: Overpitched, dispatched with disdain. What a lovely on drive there by Chase. Just stand and deliver.
0: Yeah, that was a wonderful shot there. Just not getting fully forward, but the bat nicely behind it, and he posed for the picture. That would have made a wonderful picture for one of the dailies. Here's the last ball of the over from Ali. And that's too wide outside the off stump, taken by Rizwan. That ends off his 19th over. The West Indies, 243 for 5. Hope on 64, Chase on 6. And that's going to be it for us at the moment. After some more words from you, it's going to be Colin Murray to come in. And Tony described him as emotional. I'm sure he will contest that when he comes in.
1: You got a credit to Babar Azam and the Pakistani bowlers this morning. They have done extremely well. Taken two wickets off. You have that of Hodge. And you lost Greaves. Hodge was dismissed this morning. Caught Bolshazad, caught Salman, 84 off 100. And so you just added one to the score, 84 off 183 deliveries. And then you had Greaves, who started with those explosive drives. Going bold Ali, caught Salman, 15 off 31 deliveries. Welcome back, Colin.
2: Good morning, Kanish. How are you?
1: I am fantastic. Every time I am joined by you, I'm very happy when I'm joined.
2: Yeah, I am very happy as well because, you know, I'm not emotional. And it's just that, you know, when that guy with me gets, you know, but, you know, I like sometimes somebody who's calm and cool like you. And, you know, you give your comments and you're very calm. And here is Abbas, however, starting a new over. And this is hit beautifully through the offside by Hope. Runs for him. They've gone for one. They're going to come back for the second. It's cut off just inside of the boundary there by it looks to be Usman, who's cut it off, and they pick up two runs. But that's a good shot. It was a delivery short, lifting outside the line of that off stump, and it was coming back at Hope, but he was able to punch it nicely through the offside, and he was able to pick up two runs for that. He goes what to 65, is it? And the total on to 66, sorry, and it's 245 for five as that next delivery strikes him on the pad, but definitely going down the leg side. He was looking to whip it through the onside. Didn't make contact, hit him on the pad, and stifled appeal because you could see that ball was going down the leg side, and there was no run. So it's 245 for five, and Abbas into the attack, Tony Gray.
3: Yeah, that's a danger, man. He's consistent and line on length. He gets the ball to move. He targets the stumps most times. Sometimes he pulls outside the off stump. The danger, man.
2: Well, here's Abbas into Hope and a delivery that was again pitched up to him. Again, making a little bit more height. Hope had to withdraw the bottom hand and wasn't sure where the ball had gone after it hit the bat, but it went out just on the onside. But luckily there is, well, no danger for Hope as the ball not trickling back onto the stumps. And it remains 245 for five.
3: Yeah, the second new ball is out there, and perhaps Pakistan is right, but they're giving Abbas a one over two to get into full flow.
2: What's your thoughts in terms of the morning session so far? As we look at Abbas running away from us here to bowl to Hope, and this is a good delivery pitching.

0: just outside the line of the off stump. Again, making a little bit of height. Rope had to come down on it and pushed it out in front of him. You look at the morning's play so far, Tony. West Indies started at 194 for three. They're now 245 for five. So they've added 51 runs for the loss of two important wickets, Hodge and Graves. How you assess so far?
1: Yeah, I think the Pakistanis would be happy with getting two wickets. One, a set a batsman in Hodge, and the other one, informed batsman.
0: Yeah,
1: too.
0: Yeah,
1: so I think,
0: good,
1: yeah, I think that they would be very happy with their performance this morning.
0: Well, Abbas is into hope, and hope forward, long forward, getting, making sure it covers that ball, any movement or whatever, because he went long forward and smothered it right out in front of him, and there is no run.
1: I talk about fighting innings when it got to 50. I think that Shea Hope is struggling a little bit. I don't think that he's 100% fit with that shoulder injury. Some shots he's taking the bat off the handle very quickly, and I think it's still affecting him, but fighting in different ways against the bowlers and against injury.
0: Well, here he is facing up to Abbas, and another very good delivery. He's going forward. One thing with him, he's opting to push long forward so that any little movement they have, he's right long forward to smother that movement. And the final delivery from Abbas, he was doing that, and it's the end of the over. 245 for five. Hope is on 66. The thing about it, Tony, he's faced what, 142 deliveries or thereabouts, and it's been a, as you rightly said, it's I wouldn't say it's a knock out of character, but it's a knock that he had to play in order to survive here.
1: Yeah, definitely. So I think that when you look at Floyd Reefer, the batting coach, he must be complimented, because in recent times you've seen some really big scores, some consistent scores from the top order especially. So we know that we can be critical of these guys, but he must be complimented.
0: Ali is into Chase, and Chase seems to just put the bat inside of the ball and allows it to go through, playing inside the line. And allowing it to go through to wicketkeeper Rizwan. Chase is on 6 from 7 deliveries. We are into the 83rd over, Tony.
1: Yeah, the thing with Rustan Chase, sometimes I think that he plays in a nonchalant fashion. He doesn't come forward long enough. He doesn't utilize his height. And sometimes he stands up too much. He has to bend that front foot into the defensive shots or into the drives. But once he gets going, he can really be effective.
0: Well, here is Ali into Chase, and he's pushing this one out in front of him on the onside, and there is no run. Score remains 245 for five.
1: Yeah, Ali has been very impressive. Strong bowler. It looks to me like the longer he bowls, the better he bowls. And he has targeted that stump. He got movement. And one or two drop catches, not good enough for Pakistan. Pakistan has never been known as a good fielding team over the years,
0: yeah.
1: Colin.
0: Yeah, that's right. They have never really been. Salman looks very comfortable at that second slip. He's taking the two catches this morning, both going towards second slip. So he looks pretty comfortable there in that position. As this one, Chase looking to drive, yeah. Doesn't make contact. Beats him outside the line of the off stump, but a big drive from Chase. You could see him maybe trying to hit this one through extra cover, and didn't make contact, and it went through to the keeper.
1: Yeah, same thing I was talking about. Sometimes he straightens that back leg too much. He needs to bend into it. The front leg in this instant was down the wicket, yeah. And not towards the ball.
0: Yeah.
1: And he was playing inside the line of the ball. That's a dangerous shot, especially early on in his innings. But a wonderful curving type delivery away from the right-hander.
0: Yeah, excellent delivery again from Ali as he's into Chase. But this one too wide of the off stump. And Chase is happy with that to let it go through to be taken by the keeper. But that's a good point, Tony, because when he was playing that big booming drive, that left foot of his didn't go across to the ball. It went straight down.
1: Yeah.
0: So you could see him sort of just reaching for it. And again, Ali getting that little bit of a way swing.
1: Yeah, and it's action-reaction too, you know. I think that he needs to have his head a little forward when coming forward too into those shots, whether it be defensive or attacking. Just think that he stands up too much. He's a tall man. He's about 6'1", 6'2". So he's got to improve on coming forward.
0: This one short and lifting. and goes to be taken by the keeper. See the crowd there too. Go ahead, Tony. Sorry, you're going to make a point.
1: No, you see, the short balls have not been telling. It's not been effective.
0: Yeah.
1: And, you know, batsmen in that respect could look to peep a little bit more, come forward a little bit more because of short ball. And because these guys are not extremely fast, the short fast balls or the effort to bowl fast is not really creating discomfort for any of the batsmen.
0: Yeah.
1: Chow. I'm seeing some chow.
0: A lady in the crowd, I was about to point that, like she has a plum chow, Tony. You ever had plum chow? I know you've had a lot of mango chow and pineapple chow. Here is Ali into Chase. This is too wide of the off stump and he's allowing to go through to be taken by the keeper. The end of the over from Ali. He's now a maiden over. He's now completed 20 overs, 1 for 47. And it's 245 for 5.
1: Yeah, I think that he's getting a little tired. He's been bowling a long
0: this
1: spell.
0: This is his eighth over.
1: He's a big, strong guy, a great physicality, but I think that he's getting a little tired. He's walking back there now, and you can see that he's slightly winded. So I think that the captain of the Pakistan side must be mindful that his big, fast bowler, who could bowl, the quickest he's reached is 135, 136. He needs a rest.
0: Yeah. Well, I would think, Tony, they must be thinking about the new ball with Abbas and with Shahzad because he has been out of the attack for a little while. So, but here is Abbas on his way to bowl to Hope and again, Hope for long forward. And you could see Hope now. He actually, Tony, is anticipating what these guys are doing with that ball, and he's playing to it. So you want some plum chow, Tony?
1: No.
0: You don't eat chow much.
1: No, the pepper.
0: You're not a pepper man.
1: No.
0: You look like a pepper man, Tony.
1: What a pepper man looks like.
0: A pepper man who's somebody who enjoys a little pepper with their food and with their chow and things like that. You know.
1: Yeah.
0: So this is Abbas is going to continue. So yes, Ali 8 overs, 3 maidens, 1 for 26 for this morning. Yeah, it's been a long spell from him. I would think Shahzad is going to replace him, if not by the next over, if they give him one more, which I kind of will be surprised about. Here's Abbas to Hope. Now Rizwan has come up to the stumps, so it's obvious that Hope has been batting outside of his crease, and he wants to ensure, because he's outside of his crease, Tony, and that's why he's getting long forward as well. Yeah. What Rizwan is hoping, obviously, is that to stop him from going long forward, if that ball beats him, maybe he can whip the bails off.
1: Well, I think that Shea Hope is batting outside of his crease to combat the movement of Abbas, because that is his strength, that is his forte, no real pace. So I think it's a worthwhile venture for the wicketkeeper to come up the stumps.
0: Yes, Abbas into Rizwan. Sorry, I said it into Rizwan because it was.
1: But it was really
0: yeah, it was a great take from him, wasn't it? That's why it was a ball outside the off stump, made a little bit of height, but he took it nicely. And he, as he took it, you could see him sort of just. It must have went into the gloves pretty hard, and he was kind of trying to take away that impact. And now he's going back, I believe. He's going back to the orthodox position and not coming up to the stumps. You know why? Because they're taking the new ball now.
1: Yeah, well, I think that that was excellent take by Rizwan. But the other thing that he was protecting himself to because it had additional bounce. And it was excellent by Rizwan. I just think that he brings a lot of life, a lot of impetus to his team with the way he keeps and the way he bats to. He's a lively customer.
0: Well, here is Abbas. So the new ball has been finally taken, and it's in the hands of this man, Mohammed Abbas. And this is not a good delivery. It's too wide. Signaled a wide by umpire Kettleborough because it was just outside of that popping crease. And Hope would be very happy with that because he didn't have to play at it. One more to the total, 246 for 5. So we just want to say that you can stream around the world on West Indies Cricket YouTube. Streaming is around the world on Windies Cricket YouTube. So we want to welcome our global listeners, especially those in Florida and Jamaica who are locked into the broadcast. Here is Abbas into Hoop, and he's pushing it out in front of him towards mid-on, and there's no run.
1: Well, it's amazing that they have not put a man in that silly mid-on position for Abbas, because most of his deliveries have come into Shehoop, and Shehoop has pushed at the ball with hard hands. And I think it should be a tactical ploy, put a man in front of the bat, because he's going hard at the ball. Most of the deliveries coming back into him. Two slips in place, but he will have the freedom of not having somebody in front of the bat.
0: Well, here's a delivery that came back at Hope, and he was coming across the stumps and then just took the bottom hand away and sort of flicked it behind square, and he picks up an easy single. So one more to him. He goes to 67, the total on to 247 for five.
1: Yeah, he compensates nicely.
0: Yes.
1: With the ball coming back into him.
0: Yep.
1: But just short of a length with some bounce. And he looks at it onto the bat. And then in a flamingo kind of movement, he has the ability.
0: Flamingo?
1: My word. Yeah, kind of movement. And that's what I call compensatory batting with a technical flaw.
0: Oh, technical flaw.
1: I'm confusing
0: Abbas. Yeah, you're totally. Yeah, the loud appeal goes up, but a delivery may have just come back at Chase, and he's a tall man, as you rightly said, and he came forward. No appeal from the Pakistan team, but it's the end of the over, so the second new ball has been taken, just four deliveries with that, the second new ball, and it's 247 for five.
1: Yeah, and they're saying that, obviously, you asked me the question early on about
0: Abbas. Which question is that?
1: Yeah. About him not starting the day's
0: proceedings. Mm-hmm.
1: And I said, no, well, he needs time to get back into the game. At 36 years old, he bowled long spells yesterday. I think it was four spells each and 19 overs. And he was very meticulous in the line and length. But he's 36 years old. And they've given him the new ball now because he needs some pace to be effective.
0: Well, let's see. It is Shahzad, as I suggested. Shahzad, Tony, has replaced Ali, and he's going to operate with that second new ball. And this one wide of the off stump, and Hope is allowing it to go through. This is very important. We keep talking about important periods of play. But with that second new ball, Tony, and this really is the last recognized pair of batsmen, if they can dismiss one of these here, Pakistan, they're into the bowlers, and they would have a lot of hope. If they can get out Hope or Chase with a score on 247, 250, who knows? They may be looking to keep West Indies to around maybe 300. Here is Shahzad into Hope, and this too wide of the off stump. So I think they've got to be careful, because sometimes you would know, Tony, when you get a new ball back in your hand after that old ball of 80 overs, you suddenly try to bowl a little too quickly. And sometimes because of that, you can lose control and you lose your line.
1: Yeah, you got to maximize the new ball. On this pitch, it's still a good batting track. It's a bit slow. You have to be careful with certain shots, but it's still a good batting track. If you want to get runs, you have to really and truly be patient out there. But you don't want the fast bowler to waste the new ball.
0: Well, here is Shahzad into Hope, and Hope is hitting this one high. That's a good shot. Whoa, it was pitched up to Shea Hope, and typical T20 action. It's gone for six because he just lifted it majestically, beautifully. Oh, high over long off. Well, there's nobody down in that position with a second new ball, but what a shot it came. I mean, that came out of nothing, because I didn't expect that, especially with the second new ball. You would have thought that Shea Hope would have been just pushing and looking for the bad ball. That wasn't a bad ball. It was just pitched up to him, and he hit it superbly.
1: Yeah, that was an excellent shot by him. Playing that front leg, and you mentioned it's a T20 shot, but it's a conventional shot.
0: Oh, yeah, that's right.
1: Also,
0: cricket shot.
1: Over extra cover for six runs. So, excellent technique being shown, attacking technique, and seizing the moment. And as I mentioned, if you put some pressure on the young fast bowlers with a new ball, then emotions might run high and they might bowl some bad deliveries. So you look at the senior players now from Pakistan team going across to have a word with the young fast bowler. and tell him, settle down. That wasn't a bad delivery, but it was an excellent shot by Shehu.
0: Well, he's in his 8th test match. Karam Shahzad has picked up 18 test wickets so far as he is on his way to bowl. And this one, Hope is driving straight back to the bowler and just sticks his hand out. Hits the right hand and ricochets onto the stumps. But Chase was well in behind the crease, so there was no appeal or a problem for Chase. 253 now for 5 with that 6 from Hope. The 250 was brought up, and Hope goes on to 73.
1: Yeah, and there's more pace on the ball because it's a new ball now. And he's shown that indomitable spirit to stay out and fight for his team. And we know that he's captain the white ball team, so he's brought this type of attitude, this leadership into the test match game.
0: Well, he waits on Shahzad, and this he's getting an outside edge, but again it came back at him. He had to come down on it quickly. It kept low, and he had to come down on it quickly. It peeled off the thick outer part of the bat and went down towards a straightish gully.
1: Yeah, there are huge benefits of being a wicketkeeper batsman. You have the ability to look at the ball closely and follow the bounce of the ball. That ball kept very low. And concerns now for Pakistan, because they're going to be batting last on this wicket.
0: Yes.
1: And remember, this is a new ball, so you expect the new ball to bounce a little bit more.
0: That's right. Here is Shahzad on his way again to Hope. And this time Hope is playing that ball back up along the track. You could see him thinking maybe to work it towards mid-on. But in the end, he straightened up and played it right back up the pitch to the bowler. It's the end of the over, just the 6 runs coming from it, 253 for 5.
1: You know, you mentioned to me or asked me the question about the score, and I said that I think that West Indies, when Calvin Hodge was out there, I think that West Indies should be looking for 450, because they opted to bat first and winning the toss. And I think that based on what we saw from the effort from the West Indian batsmen against Sri Lanka, I think it's not impossible at all. But these two would have to be most prominent in trying to get to 400 runs, because after, you don't have much to come. Kemar Roach, we know that he can be defensive in staying out there for long. Jomel Warrican is not a big batsman. Sharma Joseph could hit the ball around. So not much to come. So I think that 350 is on the cards here for sure, but it would mean that this pair has to develop a partnership.
0: Well, here is Abbas with that first delivery of a new over outside the line of the off stump to Chase, and he's allowing it to go through to be taken by the keeper. 253 for 5. Chase is on 6. He's faced 14 deliveries for his 6. Very important period for the West Indies captain. He's got to stay there with Hope and see them to somewhere, see the West Indies to somewhere beyond 350, as that delivery is pitched up to him again. Just a little bit of inward movement, and he plays it back up along the track to Abbas.
1: Yeah, taking my mind back to when I played, and
0: can you remember that, Tony?
1: Yeah, the late Ranjan Anand used to tell me, he used to say, well, all right, the opposing spinner who's batting now, you got to bowl some short deliveries to try to get at their fingers. Yeah, and it should be pertinent and in this situation, because Roston Chase has not been fully fit for a while. Eh?
0: Yeah,
1: he's suffering from a finger injury.
0: Yeah, right index finger, apparently. Here's a delivery, had a little bit more bounce, but again, just outside the line of the off stump, and Chase just pushed it out in front of him on the offside, and there is no run. Score remains on 253 for 5.
1: Yeah, he doesn't look, Abbas doesn't look as fresh as he did yesterday, obviously. And I think that, he's 36 years old. That's old for a fast bowler. And although he's not played a lot of test match cricket, he's played a lot of first-class cricket.
0: Yes.
1: And I think that he doesn't look as potent as he did yesterday.
0: He's got over 800 wickets at first-class level. I think 891. Here's Chase playing this one. That's 4 runs. That's a good shot. It was in the air. It was pitched up to him, angled into the right-hander, and he lifted it just to the left of the man at mid-on. And there was absolutely no chance of him taking the catch. That's Jamal there at a mid-on position. It went to his left, but intentionally hit Tony. It was in the air, but a safe shot.
1: Yeah, a great effort by Roston Chase. There's effort to keep the bat straight, to play with a full face of the bat. Although it was an air, it was away from the fielder at that mid-on position. But excellent shot. And you often find those on drives not being too powerful.
0: Yes, Abbas into Chase and delivery just going down the leg side. Seemed to have just flicked the top of the pad as Rizwan dives to his left to take the catch. A half-hearted appeal from a couple of the fielders in the slip region. But no chance of the edge as that ball went past the bat and was heading down the leg side.
1: Yeah, Sachin Tendulkar, he's the guy that was an excellent exponent of the on drive because never really went hard at the ball, just used the pace of the ball nicely and with a full face to the bat. And we saw it now from Roston Chase.
0: There's Abbas into Chase. That's a beauty of a delivery. He's gone! Roston Chase, he stands up there. I think he was trying to think the umpire wouldn't hear or see the edge, but the umpire immediately lifted his finger, umpire Kettleburg, indicating that Roston Chase got the edge of the bat and it went through to be taken by wicketkeeper Rizwan. But a beauty of a delivery. We've seen a lot of them so far, Tony, pitched and beat the outside edge. Unfortunately for Roston Chase, this one didn't beat the outside edge. It flicked the top of the bat and the edge and went through to Rizwan, who's taking the catch. And Roston Chase goes, caught Rizwan, bowl Abbas for 10. It's now 257 for 6. What an important breakthrough.
1: Well, it's just brilliant bowling by Abbas. He has this ability to bowl both ways, target both edges of the bat. And Roston Chase was playing previously with the ball coming back into him. That one held its own and went straight on just outside the off-stump. So that fourth stump line will initiate some degree of interest from the batsman to go at the ball. It's a natural inclination to go at the ball when it's pitched in that area. And a wonderful delivery, and Roston Chase has left us.
0: But we've seen so many of those deliveries, Tony, beat the outside edge. And, you know, they've been looking for that. They've been aiming for these balls that just pitches, leaves the batsman, and flicks the outside edge. And Roston Chase, what I liked about Roston Chase, he walked away from the crease as if to indicate, well, I don't know what you all are appealing for. He forgets there's technology as well.
1: But that's what I'm saying. He's trying to fight against technology and the improvement in technology. You can't hide again. He could run, but he can't hide.
0: But the thing about it, he didn't go for the review because it was so obvious that that the ball came off the edge of the bat. But I think he was somehow hoping that the umpire didn't hear it and let them go for the review. But there was no such luck for Roston Chase. And he walked away because he knew the ball had taken the edge of the bat. And he goes back to the pavilion. 257 for 6. Out comes Kimar Roach. Well, let's talk, Tony, before we... Well, they're doing some sweeping. The ground staff has come on where the bowler's footmark is. So they're doing a little bit of repair work. So it will give us the opportunity, Tony. Tony, let us talk about Kimar Roach, the bowler. What an achievement. 300 wickets. He's 9 away from Lance Gibbs, who is the fourth leading wicket taker in West Indies cricket with 309. He is now 300. Tony, this man, he's 38 years old. I mean, he is phenomenal, isn't he? You can't talk too much about Kimar Roach because what can you say? He's done it all.
1: Well, then I wouldn't say anything.
0: No.
1: I did some joking, Colin.
0: Are you? I didn't know you could joke. I didn't know you had jokes in you, Tony.
1: Yeah.
0: I'm so happy.
1: Yeah. But, Kimar Roach, to me, is a great fast bowler. Great West Indian fast bowler. For many different reasons. I think that people, you know, look at the West Indies team during his career and would not say that he's a great West Indies fast bowler. Because remember...
0: Man get 300 wickets.
1: Well, that's what I'm saying. And he's fifth in the list when it pertains to West Indian bowlers.
0: Yep.
1: Just behind, as you mentioned, Lance Gibbs. The second Barbadian to do it, the late Malcolm Marshall, was excellent.
0: Yeah.
1: But Kemar Roach, to me, is a great West Indian fast bowler for many different reasons. A lot of times at the other end, during his career, he didn't have a great fast bowler with him. Not like Sir Andy Roberts or Michael Holden, Colin Croft.
0: He had three
1: others. Yeah. But to reinvent yourself after the accident and the shoulder operation, things like that, and to bowl with all pace, because remember in the early parts of his career, he used to bowl at 90, 92 miles an hour. I saw it at the Queen's Park Oval.
0: Yeah, that's right.
1: When he took 10 wickets against Australia, it was a fantastic performance. And the Australian side was a strong batting unit then. Not like the last Australian side that came to the West Indies. It was, you know, not a strong batting unit, in my opinion. But Kemar Roach is a great fast bowler. He's worked hard. He's a consummate professional. He is the leader out there with the new ball, first of all. And you can see it, the West Indies bowling unit, when he's out there, different type of bowling unit.
0: If you did not know Kemar Roach, and you met Kemar Roach, just, I know you frequent the malls, you try to go and do a little bit of shopping. And
1: shopping
0: to,
1: with my size.
0: Yeah, you try to do a little bit, see if you get nice clothes and things like that. If you were to meet Kemar Roach and didn't know him, would you think he's a fast bowler? Answer the question after. Think about it first. Shahzad is going to start his new over. He's bowling to Hope. As he is, Hope flicks this one, pitching outside the line of the leg stump, and it flicks it down to fine leg, and they go through for an easy single. So one more to Hope. He goes to 74, total on to 258 for six.
1: Well, maybe in my time growing up, I wouldn't think so, because fast bowlers were big and strong and tall and that sort of thing. He's strong, very strong.
0: Yeah, but he's looks like, doesn't he? Well, not in terms of looks, but in terms of stature, like Malcolm Marshall, isn't he?
1: Yeah, but Malcolm Marshall was strong, very strong. You had to be, eh?
0: Yeah, of course. Here is Shahzad into Roach and plays at one outside the line of the off stump, beats him as that ball again just leaving him. And goes through to be taken by Rizwan.
1: Joel Garner is here in the country. Big Bird. Yeah.
0: Yeah. But, you know, the thing with Kemar Roach, you know, you just have to look at the man. And you know, he as you rightly said, you know, you have to be strong. To be bowling that fast for so many years. And at 38, Tony, to still be doing it. You know, you've got to be tough mentally and physically. Here's a delivery pitched up to him this time, just angled into the right hander, and Roach very easy looking, just pushing forward to it and letting it go back up the track.
1: Yeah, but
0: to the
1: in
0: bowler.
1: Addition to that, I just love his story, his overall story.
0: Yeah.
1: Remember, he was not picked against Australia. I had a real issue with that.
0: But you know, you know the story with that. They sort of said to him, well, thanks a lot for your services. And basically saying that they're looking elsewhere. They're looking at younger bowlers and things like that. And he took it all in stride. Here is Shahzad into Roach. And this is a good delivery, outside the line of the off stump, leaving him. And it went through to the keeper. They actually met with him, both the coach and the director of cricket, and said, well, look, you know, we're looking at younger players now. We're looking at, you know, we're going in a different direction, probably.
1: If you're trying to build a cadre of fast bowlers, and you have to, it's imperative that you build a cadre of fast bowlers, because you're playing in all types of format. These fast bowlers also have to earn a living. They're playing in franchise cricket. They will break down sometimes. You have to have at least about six or seven fast bowlers waiting.
0: Well, here's a delivery outside the line of the off stump. A little too wide. I think Shahzad has to come closer to that off stump, because Roach is pushing at it, but it's just leaving him. And it beats the outside edge of the bat. Yeah, but he's playing with that bat very close to his pad. So I think Shahzad got to come a little closer to that off stump if he wants to get the edge of the bat.
1: Yeah, and the thing about Roach is that Roach is, you know, with all that experience and that what I call institutional memory, you can't get rid of the grandfather at this point in time. It's like Sir Andy Roberts impacting Michael Holden and the other fast bowlers.
0: Yeah, is Shahzad into Roach, and this time he does come close to the off stump, but he brought it back into the right-handed Roach, and he was on that front foot, very defensive, and you could see him now very much playing for Hope, as all the bowlers now who are coming into bat will have to do.
1: Yeah, it's like, you know, sometimes at our age, Colin Murray, you look to somebody senior for an example, but you could look for him, he's younger than us by far, as an example of what is necessary in West Indies cricket. he was not picked against Australia, he was not picked against India, because of the injuries to these the two Josephs, he had to go to New Zealand. He went to a camp, he didn't make anything public, he wasn't emotional public.
0: No, he didn't.
1: And then he went there and he performed.
0: Yep, that's right.
1: What a wonderful story, what a wonderful human being.
0: Yeah.
1: Consummate professional.
0: There is Mohammed Abbas into hope, and hope is forward. You know, hope is playing. You talk about textbook cricket and things like that, but I'm looking at hope with that forward defensive. He almost bends down, Tony Gray, and he's not a tall man, but he almost bends down on almost like on one knee and plays that forward defensive. He is smothering everything on that ball.
1: Man, that was a low delivery, though. And it skidded onto him.
0: Yeah,
1: it's
0: just
1: a new ball.
0: Yeah.
1: And he just accommodated the low bounce by keeping low himself.
0: Yeah. Here is Abbas into him this time outside the line of the leg stump. He turns it down to a deep backward square leg and they amble through for the single. Hope goes to 75, 259 for six. And if you're now joining us this morning, West Indies, they lost Hodge, caught Salman Bowl Shahzad for 84. He only added one more to his overnight 83. Grayswen caught Salman Bowl Ali for 15. Chase, he was out in the previous over, caught Rizwan Bowl Abbas. That's Abbas's previous over. He went for 10. It was then 257 for 6. It's now 259 for 6 as Abbas is on his way to Roach. And this one, half-hearted appeal as Roach coming across, looking to work it, that ball onto the leg side as it just nipped back at him. And no run.
1: I remember, when the test match was going on, when Justin Grace made the double century and Roach batted for four and a half hours.
0: Yeah,
1: I said,
0: that's right.
1: When he came to the wicket, I said on a group chat, I printed in a group chat that he has the best defensive technique amongst the batsmen. And people said, well, no, Tony, well, it's a different thing when you're batting in the older ball. But look at him. Yeah. He has the best defensive technique.
0: Well, here is a delivery outside the line of the off stump, too wide from Abbas. And Roach allows it to go through. You know, he always looks cool and calm under pressure, isn't he?
1: He's not flustered at all.
0: Yeah.
1: And to bat for 4.5, going to 5 hours, in New Zealand, I'm talking about in New Zealand where it's really conducive to seam bowling and that sort of thing. And New Zealand played seam bowlers. It was a monumental performance by him. And you talk about cool and calm. He has the ability to recuperate mentally after bowling fast too.
0: Here is Abbas on his way, and this time Roach is forward, pushing it out towards cover. There's no right. Hey, you played in New Zealand. You batted in New Zealand, Tony?
1: Yeah, but let's get to the bowling.
0: You are four and a half hours. Roach stood up. And
1: no, like 4 seconds.
0: Oh, Tony, I'm disappointed. I would have thought it would be 4 minutes, but I thought you'd at least by the time the bowler goes up and think that would have taken a couple of minutes.
1: Against Sir Richard Hardy.
0: Oh, Tony Gray.
1: Colin Murray.
0: Yeah, yeah. No, I empathize with
1: that
0: you.
1: That guy.
0: Oh, Sir Richard Hadley. Here is Abbas, short delivery. He's got to be careful. He's bouncing Roach. Roach just ducks and it goes through to the keeper. It's the end of the over, 259 for 6. Hope is 75. Roach yet to get off the mark. Yeah, Sir Richard Hadley was phenomenal, wasn't he? And also, was that guy also a left-arm seamer? Oh, gosh.
1: In my time, it had Chatfield too.
0: Chatfield. Yeah, it's a right arm.
1: What I found out about Chatfield is that he used to run marathons. Remember he bowled at the Queen's Park Oval against the West Indies?
0: A marathon runner got you out to
1: it? No. I'm saying that Sir Richard Hadley, Chatfield was constantly at you. He didn't seem to get tired at all.
0: There was a left-arm seam. I don't know if he played in your time, Tony. Richard Collinge, I'll try and remember his name, but I'll check it out. But he was pretty good. But a single here to Hope as Shahzad starts a new over. He's pushing it out on the onside. Now the onside there's a fine leg and then a deep square leg. So once that ball is played just to the right of mid-on, it's an easy single. So Hope goes to 76, 260 for 6.
1: Yeah, a lot of times when you talk about good performances, you talk about good wins. But that brilliant performance by Justin Graves and Roach.
0: Roach, yeah.
1: That was, about a wonderful draw.
0: That's right. When it all looked lost, didn't it? Here is Shahzad into Roach. Roach is going to get off the mark as a delivery line just outside on the pads, and he flicks it. Did he get bat on it? No, he didn't. Comes off the pad and goes out to fine leg, and they pick up a single. So one more to the total. Roach yet to get off the mark. 261-46. Yeah, it was a tremendous victory. But the thing with going back to Richard Hadley, Gary Troop, that's the man. Yeah, there was another guy called Richard. I'm going to also check. Gary Troop played from 76 to 86, picked up 39 wickets, 7 for 95 versus the West Indies in 1980, Tony. But here is Shahzad outside the line of the leg stump, and hope for once doesn't make contact with it, and it's taken down the leg side by Rizwan.
1: Look at Richard Hadley. You talk about biomechanical efficiency and movement of the ball.
0: That's right. Both in a
1: hitting
0: both
1: a seam, swinging the ball.
0: Oh. And also pace.
1: And in fact, I played on a team in New Zealand in a test match that made 100 runs against Sir Richard Hadley. He got 6 wickets. He had a batting order. Desmond Haynes, Gordon Greenidge, Sir Vivian Richards. You had Richie Richardson, Larry Gomes. 100 runs.
0: That's amazing. Here is a delivery that Hope is just pushing out in front of him towards cover. And there is no run. Yeah, 261 for 6. Hope is on 76. Yeah, it's amazing. He was phenomenal, wasn't he? And in a New Zealand team, Tony,
1: that's right.
0: Wasn't
1: that's
0: a great right. New Zealand team, wasn't it? Was it? It was a good team, but nothing special. And he took the brunt of the bowling.
1: Yeah, the culture of New Zealand, they have always been team-oriented.
0: Yes, that's right.
1: Right? You've seen some good players come now and some great players. Kane Williamson, great player in my opinion. That's close. Angling down the leg side.
0: Yeah, it seems to be going down the leg side from Shahzad as Roach. He stands up. He's looking at his captain as if to say, well, the timer is going in the meantime, and I don't think they're going to take the review. Baba Azam is looking around. Well, he's lost the opportunity now, but I think they must have felt that that ball was going down the leg side. Worth an appeal, but also a little bit high, Tony?
1: No, it's going down the leg side. I don't think it's high, but... Hope they're showing the effects of that, probably getting hit on the fleshy part of his leg, lower leg. But he's a fighter, he's a warrior. You've seen different types of innings from Shea Hope. You've seen the flamboyant type of innings. He can play the T20 innings, the one day innings. And you've seen a fighting type innings now.
0: This one he's pushing out towards mid-off, and there is no run. The end of the over, 261 for 6. Hope is on 76. You know, before the test match, Tony, Hope, and I think I made mention of it, had 2,372 runs from 89 test innings. Is
1: 89 that good? 89 test innings?
0: Yeah. Is that good enough for Shea Hope?
1: Not really.
0: Yeah. And only averaging 27.5.
1: He's better than that. I think with the advent of the T20, well, his involvement in T20 and then one day internationals, if you don't have that consistent red ball cricket, then you're gonna find yourself not being as productive, in my opinion. And Jason Holder made the point on a program. He said that young players, when they have to make the transition from format to format, it's not easy. You have to have that experience. Coming back into test match cricket against Australia, that's the first test match for 8 years that he's played, he's been able to get 3 centuries. So he has it in him to improve on that average.
0: Yes, here is Abbas into Roach, and one that he's forward to, and that ball seemed to have come off the top part of the bat, and because he was forward to it, and the ball goes out towards gully. Not sure if that came off the pad, but there was no real appeal. So No run for Roche, still to get off the mark, and it's 261 for six.
1: Yeah, I think the West Indies Cricket Board, or CWI, did a marvellous thing in the gesture of, presenting to him the 300 shirt, cricket shirt, and that sort of thing. And the Barbados government, they did excellently in honouring him. So I was pleased with that.
0: Here is Abbas into him, and he's pushing this. He's going for the single because he's probably going to get more than that. It's going down towards a straightish mid-on, and they're going to come back for a second run because there was Jamal had to move to his left. Not only did he have to move to his left, he had to give chase, and they were able to come back for the second run. So Roach is off the mark with two. It's 263 for six.
1: Yeah, it's a defensive product down the wicket on the onside.
0: Seemed to have timed it well.
1: Yeah, he timed it well. So he's not going hard at the ball. And you look at Shea Hope, he's shown a lot of confidence in Roach and given him the singles here and there. So they know that Roach can bat for long. He's not had the opportunity to bowl yet, so all of his energies are focused now on his batting.
0: Well, here he is, faces up to Abbas, and Abbas delivery that's angled into him, and he's on the front foot, pushing it out towards a shortish mid-on. Man from mid-wicket runs across to do the fielding, no run.
1: Colin Murray, you captained the West Indies under-19 team. Was it the first under-19 team to tour?
0: No, it was the second, actually. The first one was Dudnath Ramkisoon. I remember Dudnath, he was the captain of that under-19 team. But with some really good players on the team. But, it's here is Abbas on his way. And there was Roach looking to push this one through the... Again, I think he was looking for that straight drive kind of thing. And the ball seemed to have just come back at him. And... it hit the bat, Tony. It was in the air for a little while, but he was looking, I thought, to try to hit it straight up.
1: And you look at Shea Hope, he was saying, well, you got to play with a full
0: face
1: of the
0: bat.
1: Be careful there now, because this guy moves the ball around.
0: It's as Abbas, at the top of his mark, turns. Two slips a gully. They go down as Abbas is into Roach, and this time one that gets a little bit more bongs. And Roach comes off the top of the bat and goes out in front of him. There is no run. The end of the over.
1: Yeah, the reason why I ask, because you have loads and loads of captaincy experience and the tactical part of the game. Would you not put a man in that
0: forward short leg
1: position? Because you look at guys going hard at the ball and Roach is jumping around. I don't think that captains use that position long enough to begin with and frequent enough.
0: Yeah, but sometimes just to put a batsman, let him think of it, a man around the corner there. So, but anyway, Tony, I'm taking my leave as usual, and the man with the golden voice is coming in, and hopefully he will get Kanisha to come in and relieve you as well. So, anyway, you're not missing any cricket because Hope, is it Hope or getting some repairs? You keep talking about the slight injury he has, but he's getting some more repairs done.
1: Yes, and we looked at the physio yesterday in the early parts of his inning, came on the field. In fact, Shea Hope called for him, so he's been discomforted with that shoulder injury, but it's been an unremitting effort here to fight through that pain, whatever pain it might be, and to play certain shots. But as soon as he's played other shots, you've seen him take his hand off the bat quickly, so there's still... some discomfort there. Vidya Ramphal.
2: Yes, hello there, Tony. Unremitting, did you have a thesaurus for lunch yesterday? Yes, the first ball of the new over from Shahzad. 76 is Hope. He plays that on the onside. That's actually, he should pick up one here, actually. So he's on to 77. Roach is two. And the West Indies are 264 for six. And Kanisha Isaac is going to join me. Thank you very much, Tony. And thank you very much, Colin. So just about half an hour to lunch here. West Indies resuming earlier today at 194 for three. Hope was 39, Hodge was 83 so far for the day. They've lost Hodge. Court Agha bowled Shahzad for 84. Graves called Agha bowled Ali for 15. And Chase caught Rizwan bowled Abbas for 10. Shahzad, who had one of those wickets, is in now from the southern end, bowling to Roach, who's turning this one straight to mid-wicket and there is no run. So, Kanisha, we've had the West Indies losing 3 wickets this morning and they have added 70 runs so far. Definitely advantage Pakistan.
3: Advantage Pakistan, most certainly. Coming off of the kind of performance we saw yesterday where West Indies was in the ascendancy, it's good for Pakistan to come back. That's the nature of Test cricket. It's ebbs and it flows. And with half an hour in the day's play, Pakistan would be looking for more wickets because they know that dislodging Roach or even Hope spells trouble.
2: Here is Shehzad again. A short delivery, which Roach ducks under very nicely. And it's true to Rizwan. This, of course, as we mentioned to you throughout the broadcast, is the first ever test match being played here at the Queen's Park Oval. A small crowd in today. Certainly it's not as many people as we would have expected. It's ladies free today, I understand. And hopefully later on we'll see more people come in. But of the crowd, they've been very enthusiastic. They've been blowing their horns. There's a gentleman with a Ghana flag out there. And there's even a Sri Lankan flag in the crowd.
3: A Dominican flag as well. Supporters from all along the region, Florida as well. We say thank you for listening.
2: It's hitting him on the pad. He was trying to turn it on the outside. Big appeal by Shehzad. He wasn't supported by anyone else. Clearly heading down the leg side. And there is no run. Picked up in that mid-wicket position by Ali Usman. We haven't seen for the day, and we will not see him for a while with the new ball still very hard.
3: Almost certainly. I thought that he may have featured very early on with that old ball, but you're not going to have a new ball and give a spinner in a test match. That would be very, very interesting if we ever see that ploy. But credit to Pakistan, credit to Baba Azam and his team. They have managed to take 3 wickets in the day's play just before lunch, which is exactly what it is they would have wanted to achieve.
2: Shehzad into Roach, who is comfortably forward to it. He's looking quite relaxed out there, just playing it out to mid-off, and there's no run. And Kemal Roach's record. Well, he had that wonderful 58, as Tony was talking about, against New Zealand. 89 test matches and 1,363 runs, averaging just over 12. Certainly a lot better batsman than that suggests, but often doesn't do a huge amount of batting. It's 300 wickets, though. Was that a no-ball? Yes, I think it was, by Khurram Shehzad. So no ball call. The leg by also in the over. Here he is in. Ball line to Roach. Comes out the outer portion of the bat to backward point where it's picked up by Muhammad Ali. And there is no run. 265 for two. So for Pakistan, they would be happy with their progress this morning. But with the last recognized pair at the wicket, if they can get Hope here, they will be hoping to knock off the West Indies well under 300.
3: Oh, definitely. And they, early on up, you need to target Roach's pads, you know, to draw that edge within that slip cordon that they have. Not really packed slip cordon, you would think. And this would definitely make the difference as it opens and exposes the lower order just before lunch.
2: Shehzad into Roach, getting solidly behind that, playing out to mid-off, and there is no run. That was brought the over to an end. 91 overs gone in the innings. West Indies 265 for 6. Hope on 76, and Roach 2 off 22 deliveries here at the Brian Lara Cricket Academy in Taruba, South Trinidad, bringing you the broadcast. This is streaming around the world on Windy's Cricket YouTube, and thanks so much for joining us wherever you are, especially our listeners in Florida and Jamaica who are locked on. A special hello, of course, to Andrew Mason, who is in Barbados, I believe, today. He's a man that travels a lot, and we miss hearing his wonderful voice doing the commentary.
3: Most certainly. And we have a pair of Barbadian boys in the middle. Let me tell you, I absolutely love Kemar Roach's work ethic. He is, as Tony mentioned, a consummate professional. He's, you know, 2 of 22 deliveries thus far. Proper defensive.
2: That one strikes Hope on the pad. It was a stifled appeal. It was caught at that gully position, but there wasn't an edge on it. Let's see if we can unravel what happened here. Another ungainly-looking shot from J.O., wasn't it? It has been signaled as a no ball. Let's see how that went. Yeah, definitely no part of that front foot behind the line from Abbas.
3: Second no ball we've seen within the passage of play in the last two overs, one from Shehzad and one from Abbas in recent times. Shea would have just gotten hit upon his thigh. So, you know, it was not a case It was not Bino Didiro, I would say.
2: Yeah, certainly it was. Here is Abbas into him again when he's cutting at it. There's a fielder out there square off the wicket. He picks it up, so it's just going to be one for Hope. But that got to him very quickly, a well-timed stroke by Shea Hope. Mohammed Abbas, who has been such a wonderful servant of Pakistan cricket, the 36-year-old out of Sialkot, playing his 30th test match, 110 wickets coming into this one, and picking up 3 wickets in the match.
3: As you mentioned, Abbas, I heard Tony mention earlier, oh, he's 36, he's older, maybe that's why they didn't bring him on. And I think he heard that because he got roached. Sorry, he got chased the very next delivery.
2: Yeah, he certainly did. Forward is roached to the next delivery to Abbas, who actually worked in a leather factory at one time to earn his livelihood through welding work. And he also worked as a helper in a law firm in Sialkot. And he went on to really forge a great career for himself here in cricket. And he knows the hard life, and he's built up his life around this wonderful game.
3: Strength and resilience, and we see that, you know, he has that good temperament to do utility work for Pakistan.
2: Next delivery, forward to it is Roach, and that's a feature of what we've seen from him so far. He's getting behind the line of it very comfortably and covering any sort of movement. Straight bat he has been playing with so far all the way through, and he is providing the ideal foil here for Hope, who really has been an un-Hope-like innings that we've seen from him. None of the trademark elegant shots, a few of them here and there. That six that he hit a few overs ago was certainly a wonderful shot indeed. That we've seen a lot of him in T20 cricket.
3: Certainly, inside out, over, extra cover. Fantastic stroke play, masterful.
2: Abbas to Roach this time, playing it on the onside. There's no run. And in fact, that six landed between the rows of seats. It was halfway up in the first row. And that bounced up towards the top row here. Now, if you haven't been to the Brian Lara Cricket Academy, when we're looking at the other side, Brian Lara Cricket Academy across the front of the stadium on the southern side, the name B.C. Lara is emblazoned on the seats on that side of the ground. Also, Lara's most famous innings, 375, 400, and 501 printed on the seats also. Short delivery, which Hope ducks under, and Rizwan has to dive away to his left to make the take. That six by Hope actually landed between the 400 and the 501. So I don't think we'll see an innings of that quality here today.
3: No time soon.
2: Yeah,
3: but definitely. But I would say, you know, Brian Lara's Academy is very picturesque. If you are not here with us, I'm telling you, you're missing out. However, we are happy to bring you the coverage of this iconic test, the 13th venue in Test cricket. Vidya?
2: Here's Abbas, and that's wide outside the off stump, and Roach just shoulders arms, let that one go through to Rizwan. Over comes to an end. Just the 2 runs in the over, no ball and a single. Abbas's figures 3 for 57. West Indies 267 for 6. Hope is 77 and Roach is 2. Of course, we talked about all of the players, the umpires involved, and opportunities for a lot of other people around. Zahid Basarat, we mentioned the reserve umpire. He's officiated in 2 ODIs, 28 T20 internationals, and also 8 women ODIs. So he has been around and getting the opportunity to learn to serve alongside the likes of Alex Worf and Richard Kettleborough. Sure, his ambitions will be on making it up to the ICC panel at some time.
3: Oh, most definitely. And cricket fosters that sort of relationship. I've been able to rub shoulders with the greats in this commentary box and learn some historical information that I was never privy to. And I'm sure the same would, you know, he would be doing the same on the field.
2: Here is Abbas, willing to Hope, who's turning it on the onside. Goes through a single. Well judged. That one was played out to mid-wicket. And of course, Tony is thinking that you're complimenting him alone.
3: The entire team, yourself, Vidya, Tony, Colin, all of you will bring a wealth of knowledge and years of experience.
2: Don't forget
3: in
2: our
3: sport commentary.
2: Technical operator, Joel Thompson, who's doing a wonderful job as always.
3: Smitty, yes, Smitty. Smitty is doing such a wonderful job.
2: Well, yeah, it's very interesting. His name is Joel Thompson, but he's called Smitty for some reason. I'm not sure why, but somehow has managed to get that name. As we watch Shahzad turn in the distance, he's running in now past the umpire, And, well, Roaches gets a shorter delivery, turns that behind square, picks up one. Fielder runs around to stop it. That's Ali Usman, and that will bring up another single. Hope is on to see. He's now on 78, and he will face up to Shahzad, who has bowled well on both days so far.
3: Definitely. Roach is very businesslike, and if you're joining us for the first time in this coverage, we had Tej Narayan Chanderpaul early on in this innings, 21 off 77, Brandon King, 12 off of 29 delivery, Kavim Hodge, 84 off of 183 deliveries, Amir Django, 21 off of 32 deliveries, Shea Hope currently not out, 78 off 165, Justin Greaves, 15 off 31, and Ruston Chase, 10 off 19 deliveries.
2: That comes off the edge, runs into the gap between second slip and gully, is going to run away for four. So that boundary will take Hope into the 80s now. He's 82, and the West Indies 273 for six. It was all along the ground. A control

0: right about now in this first test match. Can he pass Kavim Hodge?
1: Well, I think he would have his eyes on that, those three figures, and getting his team to a score above 300 as we watch Jazad into him. He's turning this one on the onside, picks up one in front of square. There's a fielder out there. So he will move on to 83. So he's one away now from becoming the leading scorer, or at least the scorer of the highest innings at this, the newest test venue in test cricket. 126th venue, as we mentioned, 13th in the West Indies.
0: Correct, and West Indies move on to 274 for six inside the 93rd over. There's approximately 73 overs left to play in today's play.
1: Yeah, we should might be going a little bit later on today as we watch Shahzad. 1 for 52, his figures, running past the umpire, bowling close to the stumps, edge and caught at second slip. Babar Azam is there, and Roach is gone, caught for three. West Indies lose their seventh wicket, 274 for seven.
0: 17 minutes inside just before lunch, and West Indies 274 for 7. There it was, Roach getting a ball outside the line of the outside. I mean, simply edging. The bounce would have undone him there. As it stands right now, West Indies 274 for 7. Hope 83 off 167 deliveries, and Roach recently dismissed 3 off of 28. He would have done yeoman service and ensured that there was, he stuck around with Hope, but he has to go. Bol Shahzad caught Babar Azam, captain doing, making no mistake as we stand right now.
1: Well, that delivery rose on, just rose sharply towards his chest, and he sort of was coming forward, then had to go back. Took perhaps the shoulder of the bat and went straight to second slip. Now, that is the fourth catch that has been taken at second slip in this innings. Three of them have been taken by Agha, and now Babar Azam takes the fourth catch in that second slip position. Shamar Joseph, who is an exciting batsman, he doesn't have the biggest of averages in terms of test cricket, but he has come to the crease. 14 matches, 321 runs, averaging just over 16. He does like to play his shots, doesn't he?
0: He has an array of shots. You know, he's mostly remembered for his bowling heroics, where he bowled through that painful toe injury to take 7 at 16 at the Gabba. But here he is right about now, trying to get West Indies out of a spot of bother, I should say, as they're just about 26 runs inside that 300 mark. So they would like to get to 300, that psychological advantage, firstly, and continue to push on.
1: Well, Joseph now is about to face up for the first time. Two slips and a gully in place. There is a, well, the man at point is heading back towards the boundary. Backward point, that is, heading back towards the boundary. There is a cover point in place, mid-on, mid-off. And there are two players behind square on the leg side, one at square leg and the other at a wide, fine leg. So there might be a short ball on here to Shamar Joseph. And he hits the first ball straight past the bowler in the air. Didn't get all of it, so he might get a couple here. In fact, Hope has told him, stay right where you are. So he's going to take the strike. And Shamar Joseph showing exactly what we expected. He's going to play his shots. Picks up a single, and that will end off the over. Successful one for Shahzad. 22 overs, 2 for 52 is figures. And the West Indies end the over, 275 for 7.
0: With a test strike rate of 87.47, he certainly has an aggressive intent and demeanor in tests. I mean, his batting average is 16, just about 16 runs, scoring 321 across his 13 test matches. And this being, I guess, the 13th venue in the region, let's see if that brings some sort of, you know, good fortunes to Shamar Joseph so that he can give us some heroics, give West Indian fans something to cheer about as they move to 275 for 7. Over number 93 has been completed. As we look at the scorecard, we see Chanderpaul, 21, below average. Brandon King as well, below average. So there has not been much from the top order, but credit to the middle order. And let's see what the lower order can do in this instance.
1: Here is the next delivery. Joseph retained the strike of the first ball from Abbas. Is outside the off stump, flashed at that one, missed it, taken by Rizwan. So he's going to play his shots. And Shamar Joseph, one of two deliveries so far. All of the, looking at the strike rates, most of the batsmen have tended to score in the 40s. So that just gives you a measure of how the pitch itself has not been the best one for stroke making. The only batter to really go over 50 in the

0: innings was Amir Jangu, who had a strike rate of 65. Now, Rustin Chase was 52 for his short innings, as we watch. Joseph is hitting that one high and hard. Where's that gone? It's gone on the leg side, and that has cleared the boundary, has it? Yeah, it has. Six runs. That's gone over wide of long on, and that's gone for 6-1. He's connected with that very, very well, and that's cleared the boundary by some margin, actually.
1: Stylish left-hander. He is here to make no mistake. Show that intent, that aggressive intent. This is the West Indian flair we're accustomed to. Not very much in Test cricket. I haven't seen that of late, but Shamar Joseph is going to give you the fireworks with bat and ball. That six was 88 meters, almost T20-like.
0: Yeah, it certainly was a good shot. Now, tell you what, we mentioned the number of runs he scored, 321, high score of 44. That was actually his 15th six in Test cricket. He's hit 15 sixes in Test cricket, so that's just gives you in a nutshell what he's about. Here's the next delivery from Abbas, rolling to Joseph, and this time he's solidly behind it, plays it down the track. Abbas gives him the steer, and there's no run. Now, when you're a bowler of the quality of Abbas, you don't have the speed to threaten someone like Joseph. You don't want to bounce him, because he can really crank it up.
1: He can crack it up, and he'll answer back. Shamar Joseph is an exciting cricketer. West Indies fans are really happy to have him. He's 7 off of 4 deliveries thus far. You have hope. 83 off 167 deliveries as Abbas runs into bowl towards him. He's 3 wickets. 63 runs, 3 wickets.
0: Here is Abbas now, looking for his 4th wicket. That one, and Joseph is behind it, and there's no run. Let's say hello to all the listeners who are tuned in and locked on in Dominica, Q97.5. Welcome to you. I'm sure you're a bit disappointed that your boy was not able to get his 100. He got 84, another great innings from him. And I'm sure that the fans in Dominica will be hoping to see Alex Anthony is back into the team at some point. And those two wonderful batsmen that have attracted attention across the Caribbean.
1: Well, I can tell you that is my dream destination to go on vacation right now, the Nature Isle.
0: Yes. 281 for 7. Here's Abbas sending one past the edge of Joseph. It's taken by the keeper. Abbas has a stare at Shamar Joseph. Shamar Joseph has a big smile on his face. And Abbas says nothing. He just stares at him. Why didn't you touch that? He says. Taken by Rizwan.
1: He definitely put his back into that one, getting up to 134 thereabout clicks. Shamar Joseph, he's smiling because he's like, my time to answer back will come soon.
0: He doesn't have the pace to threaten Shamar Joseph, who can get it up to close to 150 at times. Here is Abbas. He goes for the pull shot. It was not short enough. Doesn't get contact off the pads. Picked up at gully. There's no run, but he's going to play his shots. Shamar Joseph, he stays on 7 of 7. Hope is 83, and the West Indies end the over 281 for 7.
1: Exciting passage of play here. I mean, as much as you want to show that aggressive intent, you have to bat cautiously. We've seen Shamar Joseph, proper forward defensive techniques and ensuring that he covers the line of the deliveries well, beaten outside of the off stump on one or two occasions. But as it stands right now, he has to understand his role. It is to rotate strike, give Shea Hope, who is the set batter on 83 of 167, most of the strike, so that he can continue to move the score along.
0: I think he understands his role very well. That's how he plays. Once it's there to hit, he's going to go for it. As we watch Azad to continue from the southern end. First ball of the new over. It's falling to Hope, and Hope is flicking this one into the open. This could run away close to the boundary here. There's a huge gap. The fielder is running across to it. We'll stop it just a meter in front of the ropes. And in the meantime, Hope has ambled through for 2. So all of a sudden, the scoring rate has soared up here as the West Indies move towards the 300. They are 283 for 7 now. So Hope is looking a little bit more positive, and Joseph is looking as positive as ever here in this first test match between the West Indies and Pakistan here. Just the 2 slips in place as Shahzad is in to Hope. And this one, he's playing in the same region, into the gap. Not the same sort of venom in it, but still same result. Just picked up a meter in front of the ropes, and Shea Hope will pick up a couple runs more. So that's 4 runs for him in the last 2 balls. And Shahzad maybe just a bit too short, allowing Hope to get back and flicking it off his body away through the mid-wicket region. So Shamar Joseph comes forward, has a quick talk with Shea Hope. And of course, he's been an exciting addition to this West Indies team back in 2024. Of course, his 7-for-68 against Australia at the Gabba really sent shockwaves through the cricket world. As we want Shahzad in, past the umpire, bowling to Hope, jabs it onto the offside, picks up one square of the wicket. I'll bring Joseph back on strike, the left-hander. So the crowd immediately sit on edge. They want to see what's happening. The West Indies 286-for-7.
1: What I want to lean into here is the difference in partners. So when you saw Hope batting with Chase, he was more circumspect. But as soon as Shamar Joseph came to the wicket and started to play expansive drives and so forth, you then see Hope feeding a bit off of that energy. And when they talk about batting in partnerships, all of these little things is what make up partnerships. So you have to credit Hope for his ability to change and adjust based on who he's batting with.
0: Yes, Shahzad and Joseph. Oh, what a shot! True extra cover for four. It was full and he leant into it, looking more like a top order batsman there, driving that through extra cover for a wonderful boundary. He's hit an aggressive shot over mid-wicket for six that time. That was classic.
1: Stand and deliver. He is in T20 mode. There he was, just overpitched. We had, bowler was just overpitched. Full face of the bat, stand up solidly. Full body behind the ball, transference of weight onto the front foot. Phenomenal.
0: Now the front foot was nowhere close to the ball. He was playing at least a foot away from his body, but he posed for it after. Big smile on his face as he saw that one rocket away to the boundary. Here's Shahzad to him. This time he pulls the length back, and this time he's defending it out to that cover region. There is no run. Oh, he has provided some excitement, hasn't he? That was a wonderful shot. The crowd rose for that.
1: Left-handers, they look glorious playing the cover drive. And this, Shamar Joseph, you are giving the fans, there are about 1,500 fans here, something to cheer about on this second day of this test match. Just a few minutes or so before lunch.
0: Well, he gave a nice pose for the photographers. I'm sure they would have captured that.
1: Front page?
0: Yeah, I'm sure that would make a wonderful front page picture on the bench. Big smiles there, Roach and company. Smiling Anderson, he goes for a big shot, peels off the edge, over the slip region and gone for four. Very different boundary this time from the one we saw earlier, and he is providing some great entertainment as the West Indies fly up to 294-for-7. Joseph 15 off 10, Hope is 88, and Shahzad is figures, well, he conceded 13 runs in that over.
1: And they've been dealing in boundaries, I saw 26 fours, 3 sixes. Joseph, 15 off 10 deliveries. Hope, 88 off 170-odd deliveries. Pakistan's bowlers right about now maybe a bit tired. I mean, they have only used 4 bowlers this morning. We have not seen the likes of the spinners. So the Pacers have been doing yeoman service time after time. And they may just getting a little bit weary just before the lunch period.
0: Well, the scoring rate has been increasing for the West Indies over the innings, so that would suggest that the pitch perhaps is getting a little bit easier to play, as the West Indies are 294-for-7. Joseph went to hit that one down the ground. It went over towards his back as we watch Jamal, who has come on to replace Abbas. His first delivery is defended out on the offside. There's no run. That was Hope playing. And yes, a streaky four to end off the last over. So far, here's how it's gone for the West Indies. The first 50 for the West Indies took 127 balls. The second and third took 82 and 98. The fourth 50, that's when they got to 200, it took 122 balls. It took 86 to get to 250. As you watch Abbas, that one's beating Hope outside the off stump. Stayed a little bit low. And that one taken by Rizwan. He doesn't look too bothered by it, Hope. 88 of 172 balls. But now we have a situation where the West Indies, with the introduction of Joseph and Hope looking a little bit more relaxed as he heads up towards that 100, they've now started to score a bigger clip here.
1: As you mentioned, it's day two. The surface has dried out. It's 2 hours into play. So, of course, it's offering true pace and predictable bounce there about now. Batters are allowed to score more freely.
0: Jamal to Hope. This one rises on him, plays it out to cover region, and there is no run. So it's looking a little bit better. And Shamar Joseph That one from Jamal, 126.9 kilometers an hour. Well, Abbas did what he was brought in to do. He took the wickets. And at the other end, Shahzad also has picked up a couple.
1: Yeah, Joseph is putting some impetus into this innings to ensure that he puts the bowlers off. And they are certainly a bit, you know, tired. Not forlorn, but simply a bit tired as it stands. Long spells they've bowled this morning period.
0: Jamal to Hope turns out on the onside, and it's gone down towards the fine leg region. Just it's going to be one for Shea Hope, and he will move on to 89, so just going to be outside of that 90. Remember, he has in his career 500s in his career so far. He's looking for number six here, and his career certainly seemed the world was at his feet back in 2017 when he got those twin hundreds in Yorkshire. But after that, his career went down. He's back in the test side now, and he will hope that another 100 here will put him in good shape.
1: Yeah, he's a consummate professional. He's changed his game. I remember the criticisms about him in terms of cricket, and then he came into the T20 arena, set that afire. He's able to play one day internationals extremely well, and as well, you know, back into the test side. So Shea Hope has given West Indian fans a lot to cheer about. One of his biggest fans is sitting in the crowd, Rihanna Farrow.
0: Yeah, certainly. As Jamal round the wicket here to the left-handed Joseph, goes for the pull shot, comes off the edge. Will that carry? No, it won't. Where's that gone? It's gone for four. Gone down to fine leg. Now, there was a fielder down there. There's another fielder behind square on the leg side. Didn't carry to either of them. It went very, very fine and went into the ropes of four.
1: 19 off 11, so he's given the team past his average. He's scored boundaries galore. And as you mentioned, he has 15 sixes. His average in test is 16. So he scores a boundary as much as his average. That isn't crazy. Sixes, I should say.
0: As Jamal now trying to dismiss it, he badly wants to get rid of Joseph here, who's 19 off 11, goes for a big shot. That's smeared onto the leg side, and that's going to go for four. Through the mid-wicket region, it wasn't that short, and clobbers that away. He's on to 23, and there's the 300 up for the West Indies at off the last ball of the 96th over.
1: This is erratic bowling from Jamal. He's been all over the place, wayward. 15 overs bowling, you know, the test match proceedings. He's 1 for 81. That's conceding 9 runs in this over. Shamar Joseph just scored back-to-back boundaries off of him. So he's definitely not done what the captain would have wanted. And without an additional option, he has to correct his errors immediately.
0: Well, this has been the fastest that the West Indies have taken to bring up a 50. This last 50 for the West Indies came up of 61 balls. And that's what's happened here. And that will take us into the lunch period here. That was the last bit of action for the morning period. But what a morning it has been. An extended period of 2.5 hours because of the loss of rain to rain yesterday. When the West Indies resumed earlier today, it was 194 for three. Hope was 39 and Hodge was 83. But Hodge was the first to go, just adding one run to his overnight score. He was caught by Agar of Shahzad for that 84.
1: Interesting passage of play. And at this point in time, I would say it's even Stevens. Pakistan were in the ascendancy at one point in time. West Indies have now gone into the dressing room during lunch with the momentum. 303 for 7. Even passage of play. Let's see what comes out after the break. Because after a break is when you find there's another shift in momentum. So would it shift to Pakistan's side? Would they get that remaining 3 wickets? Or can the West Indies continue within the explosive batting we've seen in the last 10 minutes of play?
0: Well, Hodge was out for 84, and then we had Graves. He was the next one to go, caught by Agar of Ali for 15. Rustin Chase came in, hit a couple of good boundaries before he went caught behind by Rizwan of Abbas for 10. And Kemal Roach was the last to go. He was caught by Azam off Shahzad for 3. Joseph has come in, and he has clobbered 23 of 12 deliveries. Hope has stayed there. He's on 89. He's batted through the 2.5 hours, and that has kept the West Indies in it here. Now, you would say that before Joseph came in, Pakistan really were in control of their situation. Joseph has sort of tilted the balance a little bit more towards the West Indies, but still, it is Pakistan that hold all the cards here.
1: You believe Pakistan hold all the cards? Give me some feedback. Why would you say that?
0: And Pakistan holding a lot of the cards here because they've been able to take the three wickets, but Joseph has sort of tilted it back towards the West Indies.
1: In the favor, yeah. And as we go into lunch, it's Sunday. I hope you all enjoy whatever preparations you have. I hope if you are sitting in the cricket, you purchase from the vendors and continue to enjoy this fantastic, auspicious occasion. The listening public, you take a break as well. Enjoy it. Vidya, I'll pass back to you.
0: So West Indies close at lunch at 303 for 7. They started at 194 for 3. So the West Indies have added 109 runs in the morning period, and they have lost 4 wickets. So that's the situation. Join us in just about 30 minutes' time when we resume with commentary on the first test between the West Indies and Pakistan, and the score at lunchtime, 303 for 7.

Quiet Whispers. Nice and easy Sunday afternoon Whispers. 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Nice and easy Sunday afternoon listening music. 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Quiet Whispers only on Q95. 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

0: Ali, however, interceded. A golden! Oh my word! What a sight for a fast bowler. They on his fast medium, but the off-stump went cartwheeling out of the ground, and the West Indies innings has come to an end, and what an end it has come to. And Muhammad Ali has picked up 4 for 50. It's been a tremendous session of bowling from this man today, and he's got, as I said, 4 for 50, and that delivery, a delivery that may have pitched just outside the line of the awesome, but came back at the left-hander, and Seals was all at sea, and the off stump went a few meters back, and it means that the West Indies now are all out for 311.
1: Excellent delivery. Excellent delivery. Fully deserved 4 wickets. Ali, he's bowled tremendously well, and talked about him bringing all the moves of dismissal into play. Well, it had all the moves of dismissal into play, because he's got one or two decisions, LBW caught, and now stumps out of the ground. And Umar Ghul, who was an excellent fast bowler for Pakistan back in the 80s and 90s. He is applauding his team, because 311 represents a very good effort from the Pakistani bowlers. They've opted to bowl with, 4 seamers and 1 spinner. It has worked well for them. On this surface, which is not a bad batting surface, it might get worse as the game goes on, but 311 is what they wanted, and it's up to the batsmen now to settle down and try to eclipse this 311 first of all, and give the West Indies team a sizable lead for them to bat in their second innings.
0: Well, it's going to be interesting. The pitch conditions, Tony, can the West Indies bowlers exploit whatever there is in this pitch?
1: Yeah, and we talked about the atmospheric conditions. It's slightly gloomy now. Yeah, let's get into that. It's not yet dark outside there, but it's good bowling conditions at that particular.
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0: scorecard for the West Indies batsmen and the bowling figures for Pakistan. And as it turned out, you have to think, Tony, when West Indies started today on 194 for three, they've added basically 117 runs and have lost 7 wickets. So it has been Pakistan's day thus far.
1: Yeah, definitely so. And when it started with Gavin Hodge.
0: That's right.
1: And he was into his 80s already. So, you know, this is something that you don't want. You want to capitalize on a very good first day. It was a truncated day. I think 67 overs, something like that, and 190-odd runs, which was not a bad performance by the West Indies team. But they capitulated today with some fantastic bowling. And the bowling figures are also very instructive because the spinner didn't get a wicket. Obviously, he will come into play, and the probability of him getting wickets in the second half of this game, perhaps on the third day and the fourth day, would be greater because the pitch would be drier. But the fast bowlers work quite well. And they complemented each other. Abbas bowled well. He's 36 years old, bowled 26 overs, 63 runs off his bowling, and 3 wickets. But Muhammad Ali, wow, he bowled long spells. That spell early today was a long spell. He bowled with vigor, vitality, gusto, and he bowled consistently well, and he deserves his 4 wickets. He was brilliant.
0: Yeah, he certainly did, and today he really turned it up, didn't he? And West Indies batting, Tony, outside of Hope, Roach, the others look promising. They got starts. You look at Chanderpaul. He got a start. What, 21? You look at Amir Jangu, 24. Justin Graves, 15. Roston Chase, 10. They all sort of got in, and then unfortunately were not able to carry on.
1: Yes, it's really because of the persistence of the Pakistani bowlers. They look at Tej Narayan Chanderpaul. They took him out of his comfort zone. In fact, after the break yesterday, before the break, he was very defensive, as we know him to be. But after the break, he decided to be a little bit more positive. And I suspect, I'm speculating, but I suspect Darren Sammy told him he had to be a lot more positive. He was taken out of his comfort zone because he's a defensive batsman, and he went hard at the ball that was pitched outside the off-stump. Maybe if he was still in that defensive mood, he would have left it alone. But quite indicative what we saw from the batsmen, the weak points they got out from. All right. So Brandon King, for example, to me, I think that he gets frustrated when the ball is not in his area to score. We saw that a lot of times in the World Cup, the T20 World Cup, and you know that led to his downfall, playing a bad shot. So overall, the West Indies team would be very, very disappointed with this score.
0: 3-11.
1: Yeah, because they've been batting well in recent times against Sri Lanka. They batted for long. Guys so, got so, good scores.
0: So you would have thought they would have been aiming for 400 plus.
1: Yeah, for I was saying when Gavin Hodge was at the wicket this morning, the early parts of the morning, I said 400. They had to be aiming at 400 or 450 because of what has transpired before against Sri Lanka. They have the ability to do that.
0: So you would say then the 311 was a disappointment.
1: It was a disappointment. When you decide to bat on a pitch that is not a bad pitch as yet, we've seen some indentation made by the faster bowlers, so it might give us a clue that it might crack up tomorrow or on the fourth day. But at the moment, you have to dedicate yourself to batting out there and try to stay. Patience, along with choosing the right balls to hit, is the way that I would advise batsmen on this surface.
0: And what would you advise to the West Indies bowlers?
1: Well, they have to take out a page out of the Pakistanis, especially this morning. Yesterday, we saw fluctuating fortunes with the way they approached their bowling because they were consistent, sometimes they were inconsistent. But the West Indies bowlers will have to take a page out of their book and bowl consistently well, hit that off-stump line. Because a lot of the wickets came behind the wickets. And that's because the Pakistanis hit the off-stump line consistently.
0: Well, the umpires have made their way out, and the West Indies team getting in a little bit of a huddle. And you would expect Ruston Chase would be saying a few words. The Pakistan batsmen are just doing a little bit of warming up themselves, knocking the ball in front of the area, the stand area. And so we already just about getting ready here for the resumption of play and the start of the Pakistan innings. Again, we want to say hello to everybody who is listening to the broadcast and on the World Wide Web. And of course, if we're streaming around the world, on Windies Cricket, you can get it on streaming on Windies Cricket YouTube. So we want to welcome all our global listeners. Of course, we want to say hello to the listeners in Florida and great old Florida. I love going to Miami and Florida. Tony, do you travel?
1: I went there a couple times.
0: Did you? Oh, yeah. You enjoyed it?
1: Enjoyed it immensely.
0: Yeah, it's lovely
1: I think
0: place.
1: The people are friendly too.
0: Yeah, place. Lovely, lovely place. And then Jamaica, of course. Oh. So Jamaica.
1: Ochorios.
0: Ochorios. You go for a swim when you go there? Sharks afraid you probably. Yeah. But Jamaica, Ochorios, Montego Bay.
1: Oh, my.
0: Bliss.
1: And then I love Bob Marley. Museum. Yeah. Oh, Jamaica.
0: And then, of course, we want to say hello to Grenada Classic K105. You're tuned into us here at the Brian Lara Cricket Academy. Hello to Grenada. I went across to Grenada. I got a gift to stay one day at Sandals. A couple of days. Sandals in Grenada.
1: Yeah.
0: Oh, Tony Gray, heaven.
1: You went there free or you...
0: No, I got. What do you mean by free? I was gifted.
1: I've never seen you put your hand in your pocket.
0: Well, that went for you. But it was paid for somebody, you know.
1: Of course. Yeah, your sons. Yeah, yeah. You told me your sons. I felt sorry for you.
0: But it was lovely. And then, we we want to say hello to Dominica, of course. Q95 FM in Dominica.
1: That sounds nice.
0: I went to Dominica. The drive, Tony Gray, from the airport to Russo. Oh, man. Hills upon hills. Oh, man. You're holding on.
1: Yeah.
0: Of course, the drivers know the terrain very well. But you're holding on to your seat because you're worried.
1: Yeah, you know, when you talk about all these islands, we have been blessed here in the Caribbean.
0: People spend
1: loads and loads of money to come to the Caribbean to enjoy the sun, the beaches, the affability of the people.
0: Yeah, yeah. However, we're going to just come back. We have one more station to acknowledge us. Kim Arroach starts the West Indies innings with the first delivery and is bowling to Azan. And he's just pushing this first delivery out on the offside. They're starting pretty attacking with three slips, and a gully. Then there's a forward short leg, so they're pretty much on the attack, looking for early wickets. There's a point, mid-off, a mid-on, and a man at... a fine leg position. Just also want to say hello to Platinum FM 97.9 in St. John's, Antigua, Barbuda. Oh, don't talk Antigua, Barbuda as well, Tony Gray. Hey, it's Kim Arroach in. And Azan just a delivery that coming into him and lifting, and he's just pushing it out on the onside, and there is no run.
1: 365 beaches, Antigua?
0: I don't know about it.
1: I think it's 365.
0: I just need about two. And I'm good. But what lovely waters. And yeah. I mean, yeah, you're right. We're so blessed in the Caribbean, aren't we?
1: Yeah, yeah. I don't think that we really appreciate it.
0: No,
1: I don't think so, Colin Murray. I don't think that we really appreciate the Caribbean. I don't think that we really appreciate West Indies cricket, for example.
0: Here's Roach into Azan. A delivery. You could see that ball as it leaves his hand moving away from the left hander. A lot of swing. And Azan was getting right across, covered it nicely, and pushes it out in front of him on the offside towards mid-off. And there is no ball. So Roach overstepping. So Pakistan, they're underway with a no ball, one without loss. And you talk about, listen, I visited Barbados a couple of months ago. A couple of months ago, and Tony, the beaches. Oh, my word.
1: All right, so for example, I'll ask you a question. You travel a lot and go to other places. How many times you've traveled in Trinidad itself?
0: Oh, good question. Here's Roach, a delivery pitching and leaving the left-hander and taken by Ho. But that's a good delivery, pitching just outside the line of the off stump. And it didn't tempt Azan, but it's the kind of delivery, Tony, where you, as not so much as an opener you're supposed to leave it, but it's just tempting you to just reach it and try and drive it through the covers.
1: Well, Kemar Roach is known for his ability to really get wickets against the left-handed batsmen because he gets that ball to curve away from them, and that's why you have four slips in place.
0: Here is Roach into. That's a beauty of a delivery. Beats the outside edge. Pitched up to Azan. He was playing at it. He pushed forward at it, but that ball, Roach at the moment is getting a lot of swing. He's getting that ball to swing away from the left-hander and pitching. It left him, and there was Azan reaching for it and never got a touch.
1: But he sets the tone, and that's why he has the new ball. Of course, the other fast bowlers, they're stronger, they're younger, and they have less work on their legs, and they have more pace. But he sets the tone of professionalism out there. That's why he's a leader. But he's a leader in the bowling department, but he's a leader overall to tell these guys what to do as the game unfolds.
0: Well, he's wrung the wicket to the left-handed Azan. He bowls them, and another delivery that is swinging. But Azan, full of concentration, is this young man as he's on the front foot and just pushing it out in front of him. And there is no run. Of course, this is his third test match, Tony. Azan, just has 152 runs. But of that, of the four test innings he's played, one of them was 103. So he knows a little bit about batting.
1: He got a century in the warm-up game also, so he's in terrific form.
0: Well, he waits on Roach, and this one, a delivery that made a little bit of height, this one, and came into him, and didn't move away as he anticipated, and in the end, he was just keeping it down in front of him. Remember, there's a forward short leg in place, and he was just keeping it away from that forward short leg, no run. The end of the over, just the one run, and no ball coming from it. And so Pakistan, one without loss. Remember, the target is 311. And you would expect Jaden Seals to take up the attack from the other end.
1: Yeah, it's amazing. You have one fast bowler getting the ball to shape away from the left-hander. The other one is expected to get the ball to shape away from the right-handers.
0: Yeah.
1: So it's contrasting movement there. But Jaden Seals would be faster, obviously. But as I said before, Kemar Roach set in the tone. And we commented on bowlers going wrong the wicket, right-arm bowlers going wrong the wicket to the left-hander as well. Kemar Roach could do that.
0: Yeah,
1: because
0: well,
1: he gets the ball to shape away from the left-handers.
0: Well, Imam is the other opener. And Imam Ul-Haq, he's also left-handed. So the two left-handers and Imam, full of experience, 27 test matches, 1,734 runs, 300s, 1050s. So he's got a lot of experience as he faces up to Jaden Seals. And this one, delivery, just pitching somewhere outside the line of the off stump, and he was sort of jumping into position to push it in front of him. And there is no run.
1: Yeah, I had to be careful that I don't mix up the names. Imzaman Ul-Haq.
0: This is
1: uncle.
0: Right, this is Imam Ul-Haq.
1: Yeah, but what I remember what Imzaman Ul-Haq was his stroke making.
0: Yeah.
1: The big strong fella, tall guy, but his running between the wickets, he was atrocious.
0: Terrible.
1: But,
0: terrible. But I tell you what, Tony was worse than you running into me.
1: No,
0: I mean, he was
1: Colin.
0: Terrible. Here is Jaden Seals. That's a beauty. What a ball outside the line of the off stump. It's the type of delivery you're hoping would pick up the edge. And he came in, sort of angled it away from the left hand, and it came. It seemed to have darted back at him and also made some height. And Imam was pushing at it and beat the outside edge.
1: Yeah, that's an excellent delivery. Now, sometimes you can perhaps preempt thought because of your planning. And you will say that with Jaden Seals, the ball will come into the left-hander. But you have to play it as you see it. Stay in a moment.
0: Here is Jaden Seals again into Imam. And another one beating him outside the line of the offside. But this time he was looking to play. He was trying to push it through the offside, trying to get it towards cover. And again, it made some height. And it beat the outside edge.
1: He's having a word now with his batting partner. And why not? He's telling him, well, you got to perhaps cover the line of the ball first of all and not going hard at it. leave one or two deliveries. The important thing is not just playing at the ball, you know, but leaving the ball is also very important.
0: Yeah, they say sometimes that's the best shot when you leave it alone. Here is Jaden Sales running in into ball to Imam, and he's playing it back up along the track to the bowler, who does the fielding. And no run. This has been a good start from both Kimar Roach and Jaden Sales. What I like so far, Tony, there have not been very many wayward deliveries.
1: Yeah, he's strong in his action. He used to have a problem of flaying the front foot away to the leg side, meaning that, you know, and that's why he had the problem with his knee, put a lot of pressure on his knee. But his front foot now is straight down the wicket, and he's aligned because of it.
0: Well, here he is into Imam, and Imam is playing this one out towards cover. Ross and Chase is doing the fielding. I would more say a wideish mid-off or maybe an extra cover, and he does the fielding, and there is no run. So three slips at gully, a backward point, that wideish mid-off, a mid-on, a forward short leg, and a fine leg. That's the feel for Jaden Sales, as Imam has faced five deliveries so far from Jaden Sales. One without loss, Pakistan. Remember, the target, 311. As this delivery is pushed out on the offside again towards Chase, it's the end of a maiden over. So one, and when I say the target, I don't mean you tend to have targets in 50-over cricket and T20. What I mean by the target is mean that West Indies made 311. So the first port of call for Pakistan is to clear that 311, maybe give themselves a bit of a lead and try and put West Indies under pressure. On the other hand, West Indies will need to dismiss them early to get them, put them under pressure and go back and increase the lead if they can and set them a target and maybe on the fourth or fifth day.
1: Yeah, but it has to be a process-oriented approach to both sides of the coin. And that's a good delivery from Kemar Roach, getting the ball to shape again. And he wants to target that off stump. He's got to have the batsman playing. And some wasted deliveries in the previous over, one run coming off a no ball, but he's got to have that batsman playing.
0: Is it, Tony, an advantage? And I'm using that term a little loosely.
1: Guardedly.
0: Hmm. Yeah. the bowling now to two left-handers as the opener. Now, I know you could say, well, what's the difference when you bowl into two right-handers? Here's a delivery from a loud appeal goes up. And oh, he's bowled him! My word! I didn't realize it may have clipped the top of the bales, Tony Gray. I thought they went up for an appeal. That ball clipped the top of the bales. It hit. So it made a little bit of height, right? And as there was the defensive prod, oh, that's a beauty! It clipped the off bale. It beat his defensive prod. That was Azan. He played forward. Everything was correct. Bat close to pad, and that ball pitched, and it left him, and it clipped the off bail. Tony Gray, wicket number 301.
1: Yeah, that's a brilliant delivery. Set-up deliveries, the previous deliveries. I just commented and I said, well, the wasted delivery, but Kemar Roach with this is astute experience clearly was setting up the batsman, and the young batsman who is in terrific form, he was trying to perhaps play for the one that was going away from him, but he created a space between bat and pad. Came a roach with a ball that came back and took the bail, the off,
0: yeah, bail, it took the
1: excellent bail delivery, and to see it in slow motion was
0: even better
1: yeah, and more impressive. So Kemar Roach, the elder statesman, 38 years old, 301 test wickets, my hero too.
0: So 301, 8 to go, Tony. Will it be a historic not only first test match at the Brandlara Cricket Academy, but Kemar Roach going past 309 wickets.
1: Yeah.
0: Should be very, very entertaining. Let's see. Is it another left-hander? Another left-hander has come out. And it's Masood. So he has come out to take some fire here from Kemar Roach. Shan Masood. And here is Roach into him. And whoa, he got an inside edge. And it just passed the leg stump. he's off the mark because the ball goes down to Jaden Seals, who is down at a fine leg. But he didn't know very much about that as Shan pushed forward, Shan Masood pushed forward to the delivery. And Tony, he pushed at it, came off the inside edge and just went past the leg stump.
1: Yeah, indecision there. He seemed very apprehensive to move initially. You got to be covering the line of the ball. So he hung his bat outside the off stump, far outside the off stump, and he got an inner edge. And that ball nearly went on to hit the stump. So you've got to be careful. You've got to be more decisive.
0: Well, Roach into Imam, and Imam drives. That's a good shot. That's going to run away for four because it was overpitched, and he went into. Now, the thing with Imam, Tony, he's very experienced, and he's going to be looking for runs. He's not going to be too ultra-defensive. If you give him the ball to hit, he's going to hit it. And he went after Roach, and he struck it beautifully. So he's off the mark with four, and the total now 6-1.
1: Yeah, he has it in him, a certain DNA. We know that for sure. His uncle used to be a good stroke maker. Oh,
0: brilliant.
1: That was an excellent shot. He played with the movement of the ball, drew covers to four.
0: Got his right leg to the pitch as well. He hit it nicely. Well, here is Roach into him, and this one, well, it loud appeal goes up, and I think everybody thinking now that he's going to hit the bails again. But there was a good delivery from Kimar Roach to Imam. It made a little too much height, though. Again, Tony, that one straightened on him, didn't it?
1: Well, we talked about the ability to reinvent himself. We talked about the ability to carve the ball away from the left-handers. We've seen something else here now. The ability to bring back the ball.
0: Yeah. Well, here he is.
1: Ooh.
0: Again, it's driven through the offside. A little more. Now he's looking to get that swing, but he's pitching. What he's doing is pitching it up to the left-hander, hoping for the away movement. But here again, he's over-pitched slightly, and Imam went into the drive, and he struck it beautifully into that. There's a huge gap between a point and a mid-off, and he stroked it into that gap down to the boundary for four. So he goes on to eight. Shan Masood is on one, and it's 10-1 after three overs.
1: Well, clearly showing the ability to drive through the cover.
0: Yeah.
1: He's a good driver of the ball, and perhaps a compulsive driver of the ball. It's not a bad thing for Kemar Roach, but he just has to pull back the length a little bit
0: more. That's right.
1: Encourage the drive, and with those four slips in place, can bring them in to catching a ball. But, excellent shot making seen already from the man called Imam.
0: Well, question. Will you leave that gap and encourage Imam to play? Here is Jaden Seals into Masood, and he gets an outside edge, but it goes all along the ground. It's being chased, but it will not be eclipsed. It goes into the boundary board, and that's four runs. He was pushing at a delivery and took a thickish outside edge, went all along the ground. Chandapal, who is at point, he gave chase but couldn't pull it back in, and it's four runs for Masood. So he goes on to five, and the total now on to 14-1.
1: Yeah, I think that Jaden Seals would be happier to bowl at right-handed batsman because of his natural right arm sort of swing away from them. But he's bowling a good line and length. That ball just short of a length, and getting a tick outside edge and getting a fortuitous four.
0: Well, here is a delivery badly lined by Seals outside the line of the leg stump, taken by Hope, and there is no run.
1: Yeah, that's a delivery that perhaps would have been good enough for a right-handed batsman. And Jaden Seals, he tries his very best. A good student of the game, always wants to learn. He doesn't just want to play for the West Indies team. He said it time and time again publicly that he wants to be the number one bowler in the world.
0: Yeah, he is very ambitious young man, is Jaden Seals. Waits, and as Masood is ready, and this one on the pads, and Masood is clipping it through the leg side. Runs again for him. It hits the boundary rope just about now. Again, not well lined from Seals. When you have a field with three slips, a gully, a point, and a wideish mid-off, you can't be putting the ball on the pads because there's no, the only protection is a mid-on. But if you're going to bowl on the pads, once Masood plays that ball away from the man at that wideish mid-on, it's going to run into the boundary. So not well lined, and four more to Masood. He now goes on to 9 and the total on to 18 for 1.
1: Masood has a great experience, a former Pakistan captain, and he would not allow those balls to go a begging.
0: Well, here is another delivery from Seals, pitched somewhere around middle and leg, and this time he has to play it straighter, but just to the left of Shamar Joseph at the mid-on position, and they pick up a single. So he goes now to 10, the total on to 19 for 1. And Masood, of course, Tony, heaps and heaps and heaps of experience. 47, this is his 47th test match. 2,653 runs, 614 50s. So he's got a lot of experience. As this one, beaten outside the line of the off stump, Seals to Imam. He played at it. And you could see him just trying to push forward. But that's the line that Jaden Seals wants to bowl.
1: Yeah, technically he's opening it up and perhaps slanting the ball away from the left-hander. That's good. Now, if he completes his action against the left-hander, it goes down the leg side. So technically he's got to open up that front hand a little bit more, or the front arm a little bit more, which is his left hand, to go away from the left-hander. So excellent delivery again, but he has to be persistent. Cannot afford to bowl boundary deliveries.
0: Here is a delivery that is tucked off the pads, hip region, I would say. Here they're going, coming back for the second. They'll have to hurry. That's excellent running, because Imam played it down to Kimar Roach, who's at fine leg. And he went for the single. He looked up. He saw Roach was a little bit slow in getting to the ball. He called for the second run. He then had to hustle, and he got in very comfortable in the end. So both batsmen now, Masood on 10, Imam on 10. It's 21-4-1. So 9 runs coming in that over from Jaden Seals.
1: Yeah, the other thing is that you want to see the Pakistanis run well between the wickets, because they're not known as doing. And that's the thing about it, Colin Murray. They've had immense talent coming from Pakistan, but the finer things they have not been able to do well, the basic things like run well between the wickets. That was an excellent second run there, because the aggression was there with the first run. So yeah. Excellent.
0: So Kimar Roach is going to continue, and Shan is going to face up to him. Shan Masood, and this delivery outside the line of the off stump. And you're looking at this ball went through to be taken by Hope. I'm looking at the slip region, Tony, and it's almost like four. I heard you saying four slips. Originally, I was thinking of three slips and a gully. But when you look at it, they're very, very close together. And you're right, it's four slips.
1: Yes, four slips. And the other thing is that you have to understand that Kemar Roach wouldn't get the bounce to bring the gully into play.
0: So
1: you will get the batsman driving at the ball. So you have to have a closer slip.
0: And this delivery is just played back up along there. I just wanted to point out something as well. You talk about not getting the bounce. They've taken out the forward short leg, and they've put him into a cover region. Remember, we were talking about that shot, maybe to close it off. So they've closed it off by moving the forward short leg. You agree with that?
1: Yeah, and just to comment on the slip, you don't want a gully, because he doesn't get bounce. He gets the batsman driving at the ball, and it's a new ball, so you want four slips rather than three slips in a gully.
0: Here's a good delivery again, but maybe starting just a little too wide of the off stump. A lot of movement for Kimar Roach. It was pitched up to Shan Masood, and you could see him getting in line and realizing that ball was moving away from him. And you would think Kimar Roach would want to get a little closer to the off stump.
1: Yeah, but remember what happened with the first wicket that went down. He was wide, and then all of a sudden on the stump. So maybe he's setting him up, trying that same thing again.
0: Yeah. Here is Roach running away from us here to bowl to Masood, and this one he's working it towards the vacant mid-wicket area. They've gone for one. He was thinking of two, Shan, but Imam sent him back. and they had to settle just for the single because Ross and Chase was the one giving chase, and no pun intended, and he got it from, retrieved it quickly at mid-wicket and went for a single. Notice that Ross and Chase is not in the slip area.
1: That's right, because he has that injury to his finger. So that's a key thing. That's another thing that you want Ross and Chase to be able to do.
0: A lot of movement from Roach as he bowls the next delivery to Imam. But you could see that ball as it left his hand moving away from the left-hander and went into the gloves of Hope. No run. Score remains 22-1.
1: He still should encourage a drive. It's the new ball. The ball is swinging. Very good swing. He should encourage a drive. So I think that to bring the slips into play, I mean, he was struck for, what, 2 fours? He bowled a full toss last over. But he should try to encourage a drive.
0: Here is Roach on his way again, and this time well left by Imam, because that was just outside the line of the off stump. He picked up the line early, picked up the movement of the ball and allowed it to go through to Hope. The end of the over from Kimar Roach. He's now bowled 3 overs, 1 for 11, and Pakistan in reply to 311, they are 22-1. And look at both batsmen, Shan Masood, he's on 11, Imam is on 12. Of course, the man already back in the pavilion, Hassan Awais, he went bowled by Kimar Roach without scoring. It was then 1-4-1. So Jaden Seals is going to continue, and he's going to be bowling to Shan.
1: Yeah, remember we talked about Kimar Roach's performance against Australia at the Queen's Park Oval when he got 10 wickets in the game. It was a strong Australian team.
0: Back inside, yeah. Here is Seals into Shan, and Shan is playing it out towards mid-wicket. No forward short leg now. They've done away with that forward short leg, and Jangu is now at a mid-wicket. So three slips for Jaden Seals, more three slips and a gully, but a very straight gully. But there's that little gap between the third slip and the gully, and there's a backward point. Widish mid-off, mid-on, mid-wicket, and a man at fine leg. As Seals at the top of his mark, he's on his way to bowl to the left-handed Shan. And this time he's turning a delivery, very fine indeed. And there was Hope looking to get across, couldn't get across, but didn't take the bat. Just pad, clipped the top of the pad, and went very, very fine indeed. And they're able to get four leg byes. So 26 now for one with those four leg byes.
1: Yeah, the thing about it is that he's completing his action, and when do you have a right arm fast bowler getting close to the stump and bowling against a left arm batsman, and then you want him to perhaps open up a little bit more to slant it away from the left-hander. But he's completing his action, and it's going down the leg side. It would have been an ideal sort of delivery for a right-hander.
0: Here is a delivery getting the outside edge, and it you could see a lot more bounce from Jaden Seals this time. And Warrican, who is at a gully position, very straightish, he took a step to his left. He is left-handed. Took a step and was and flung himself trying to pull that ball in with the left hand. I don't think, Tony, he got his fingers stirred or anything like that. I think it may have just got his fingers stirred.
1: Yeah, but I wouldn't put him in that position at all. Warrican is not one of the fastest movers. He's not one of the better catchers. I'm surprised that he's in that position. No, I'm serious.
0: No, I don't.
1: Why is he being in that position? That is well, not good at all. We have an outfield there. We have to look at this because it's not the person to have it in that position.
0: Well, here is a delivery on the pads of Imam, and he turns it down to Roach at that fine leg position, and they pick up a single. Total goes to 28 for one. So who would you look? Who would you Chander Paul?
1: Somebody a lot agile. That he's not a mover in that position, and you know most of the deliveries will come in that area where the ball will be angled towards the slip.
0: The problem is obviously because of the injury to Ruston Chase.
1: But I'm saying somebody else would be better than I, in my opinion, Jomel Warrican.
0: Well, I'm not too okura with the.
1: Well, I know you wouldn't a good fielder either.
0: Me, I take total umbrage to that one. Here's
1: like
0: a delivery that's pushing. pushing out to mid-off. Well, I knew you would understand it. That's why I used it. I thought I was an excellent fielder, actually. I thought I was pretty decent.
1: What
0: position? I really didn't go in a slippery or gully. I was more into the outfield.
1: You could be an excellent fielder and not another bit.
0: But outfield, I was magic in the covers.
1: Seriously?
0: Yeah. I was like, what's that guy named who was the best fielder in the world?
1: John T. Rhodes.
0: Yeah. They used to call me Young John T.
1: Serious?
0: Yeah.
1: Serious?
0: Yeah. You don't believe me, eh? I know.
1: No, there I is don't.
0: that's a lovely shot. Pitched up on the legs of Shan, and he's worked it beautifully towards the deep mid-wicket position, and he's going to get a boundary. I don't think Shamar Joseph stopped it in time. We'll wait and see. And let us see what the umpire... No, he did well, because he gave chase and he pulled it back just inside the boundary. But 3 runs to Shan. He played that really well. It was a delivery on the pads and he just whipped it off the pads. And Shamar Joseph, he is quick and he got it. Yes, he did very well indeed. Stopped it from going over the boundary and they picked up 3 runs. So it's 31 now for 1. Shan is on 15. Imam is on 10 as Kimar Roach is going to continue. We're just going to go for one more over here, Tony, and then, you know, the gentleman, you like how I'm referring to him, the gentleman, Vidya Ramphal, and the lady, Kanisha Isaac, will be coming in. I think, you know, when you think of him, neither of them call us gentlemen, you know, Tony, and which is very... He has a lovely shot, and he's not going to pick up any runs as Shan is playing a delivery pitched up by Roach, and he's driving. Neither of them call us gentlemen.
1: Yeah, come to think about it. We watch each other, Colin.
0: Yeah, yeah. But neither one of them say, well, we replace
1: and
0: it
1: we
0: with gentlemen.
1: And we are older than him.
0: Yeah.
1: Well, you know, we are older than them.
0: Yeah, and they don't even... lack of respect.
1: Supposed to be my friend.
0: Total lack supposed of respect, Tony Gray. Vidya Ramphal is your friend?
1: Supposed to be, I said.
0: Well, how long now?
1: I know him for about, 15 years now?
0: 15 years, as long as that.
1: Yeah.
0: Oh, here is Roach into the left-handed Shan. Gets more the outer part of that. He's going to run away for 4 because he was pushing at the delivery, but with the movement of the ball, it took the outer half of the bat, but it raced past the man at backward point there and goes into the boundary for 4. So they're dealing in boundaries. They're going at a pretty good rate, I would think, because it's, 35 now for 1. We are into, over number 7? Yeah, this is over number 7, so they're going at about 5 runs and over. And when you look at it, Shan is on 19 from 16 deliveries and Imam 10 from 14. They're not pushing on prodding, are they? They're playing their shots. Here is Roach into Shan. This time he leaves it outside the line of the off stump, making a little bit of height.
1: You see, if Roach had a little bit more pace, perhaps I would think 135, 138, he would have had the baton playing at the deliveries. But they're seeing the shape of the ball from his hand and they're leaving it alone.
0: Question. If he puts on a yard apiece, would he lose some of that swing?
1: Most likely, yes. So what are you trying to imply, Colin Murray?
0: I've just asked you a question. That's all. I'm going to come back to what I'm trying to imply. Here's a delivery that Shan is driving but can't beat... Shamar Joseph at mid-off, who runs around quickly to his left to do the fielding. I'm just saying to you, if he adds that pace, he's not going to get the type of swing that he would want. So it may be a little easier for Shan and Imam to line up the ball.
1: So that's why he has to be meticulous, not just in line, but length. He has to decide, because both batsmen are different in their physical makeup. One is taller, he's about 6'1", 6'2", the other one's shorter.
0: Here is a delivery again. You could see it moving away from the left-handed Shan, and he's driving, but straight to mid-off. There is no run.
1: Yeah, that's the length. He has to be fuller, Kemar Roach. But on the line of perhaps the middle stump, because of the prodigious movement, he has to make adjustment with the length, because one batsman is very tall. Well, tall for a batsman, and the other one is probably about 5.
0: Tall for a batsman?
1: Very tall for a batsman.
0: He can't help that.
1: No. What I want to say runs again
0: for Shan. Hold your thought, Tony Gray, as that ball is going down to a deepish point position. They're going to pick up 2 runs.
1: Let me explain it.
0: So it's the end of the over, Tony Gray. I'm going.
1: All right,
0: I'm gone. It's 37 for one.
1: Stop mashing this.
0: Shannon's at 21.
1: You're mashing the court.
0: All right. Imam is at 10. It's 37 for one. Vijay Ramphal and Kanisha Isaac will come in. And Tony Graham, we're going to have a rest from you.
1: What I meant to say, and Vidya, it's good that a logical person is coming in. What I meant to say is that what is normally you look at batsmen and they not diminutive only, but short in height because they have better balance and that sort. He's a tall man for a batsman, right?
2: Well, he's a tall player.
1: He's a tall player.
2: All,
1: yeah.
2: Tall player.
1: All right, you know what I mean.
2: I have a sense of it. Yes.
1: Yeah. Thanks very much.
2: Thank you very much, Tony,
1: Thanks very
2: much to Colin. These gentlemen have had a wonderful time here today. Shan is on 21, Imam is on 10. He's facing up to Joseph, who is into the attack for the first time. His first ball is on the line of the off stump, and Imam defends here is no run. The Pakistanis have gone well so far. 7.1 overs, 7.1. West Indies earlier today bowled out for 311. The West Indies, after lunch, lost 3 wickets for only 8 runs, 17 balls. It took for the Pakistan team to wipe away the last 3 wickets. And the West Indies lost their last 7 wickets today for 117 runs. That will not be good reading for local fans. Kanisha Isaac is here with me, and she's going to join us after this ball. Here's Joseph again, steaming in from the southern end, and that's tickled away. That's going to run away for 4. On the line of the leg stump, and Imam, a batsman of his quality, just leans into it and flicks it away from Hope and down to the boundary for 4.
3: Hi, Vidya. So, West Indies really resumed the day in a commanding position, 194 for 3, and then they whittled away. And as we see, the bowling has been erratic thus far. So they've moved from command to collapse, and now Pakistan is in the ascendancy. The pitch has dried out. It's been, easy days for batting, and I would say easy days for batting because the bowlers are serving up some looseness. That wide, down the leg side, short deliveries. It's been hard going for the West Indies bowlers thus far.
2: 5 boundaries offered up so far, 3 for Masood, 2 for Imam Ul Haq, and now he's facing up with a bowler bowling from a different angle. It is Joseph coming round the wicket to him now. Here he is into, and the first delivery is short, and he was ducking under that very quickly, and it's true to Shea Hope. So, and that was a fairly quick delivery there from Shamal Joseph, who wasn't too pleased at that 4 off the last ball.
3: Oh, definitely. Coming from a bowler who is looking on at Jaden Sears, looking at the angles and seeing that he continued to err down the leg side. I like this move. I like the around the wicket move so that he can target the stumps more and also bring the slip cordon into play, depending on the length and the line in which he bowls the deliveries to come.
2: Yeah, certainly, as we watch Joseph turn in the distance at the southern end. Here he is in now, bowler ball in his right hand coming round the wicket, and Imam is playing this one behind square. He should get a couple here. Jangu has to chase from forward short leg, but it is Roach who picks it up just in front of him, and they pick up 2. So that's 2 more for Imam. He's on the 16. Pakistan are 43 for 1. A fair amount of positives for the West Indies from the innings, especially the application shown by Hodge and Hope, especially Hope, who got the top score of 91, an uncharacteristic innings from him, but he really did dig in and helped his team over that 300 mark. They showed a lot of patience, those 2 batters. However,

0: really fail to capitalize on the good start.
1: Oh, definitely. So after that 100-run partnership was broken, West Indies lost all stability in the middle. The middle order really stumbled. You had Hargreaves making 15, you had Ruston Chase 10, and they failed to consolidate. At the end of the day, Pakistan's disciplined bowling with line and length, they ensured that they took all of the wickets. In the end, we had a brief counter-attack from Shamar Joseph. It was really entertaining, 23 off of 13 deliveries, to push us past that psychological advantage of 300. But Pakistan are now batting really well, 43 for 1.
0: Joseph, last ball of the over into Imam. Beats it outside the off stump. That one pitched just outside the off stump, held its line, and true to hope, he was playing just inside of it, missed the edge. So at the end of 8 overs, Pakistan 43 for 1 and 16 for Imam. I'll tell you what, the Pakistanis would have been very happy, though, for their effort. The control of their seamers and the discipline shown by their bowlers really is two of the aspects of what we've seen from them.
1: Correct. Muhammad Ali picked up the bowlers 4 for 50 in 21.5 overs. I think he bowled extremely well. Incredulous effort. Strong. 8 overs on the trot early morning to start, and he did not show any signs of weakness, any sign of letting up, and just rewards paid. He was rewarded with 4 wickets.
0: Yeah, and certainly West Indies may have been hoping to get up to 350 and beyond. Some would have been hoping they got up to 450 and beyond.
1: I know a certain gentleman.
0: Yeah, we won't mention his name. It's a color, by the way.
1: And, a shade of what? Gray, that is?
0: A shade of color. And yeah, he was hoping for 450, but West Indies certainly would have been hoping for 350 and beyond. Here's Roach. Next delivery. First delivery is cut away by Masood behind square, and that's going to run away for 4. That's a wonderful shot, and that is his fourth boundary. He will race on to 25, and Pakistan are within sight of a 50, 47 for 1.
1: Roach does not have the pace to be short and wide outside of the off-stump. That is food, meat and drink any day for Shan Masood, who is in fine nick, 25 off of 21 deliveries. He is batting with class. He's batting and controlling the tempo as it stands right now, as Imam is really anchoring the innings as it stands right now.
0: Yeah, that's how they usually go about it, don't they, those two? Of course, Pakistan would not be too happy with the number of extras. They gave away 29 in all. Jamal actually leaked 81 runs in the innings, and the left-arm orthodox spinner, Usman Ali, did not make much of an impression. Delivery from Roach is driven away by the left-handed Masood straight down to mid-off, and there's no run. Usman certainly maybe a little bit overawed by the situation, didn't start well, settled down, he was tidy, but really lacked penetration.
1: Oh, certainly. And the thing about a test match is you have 2 innings, so he has an opportunity. He's in the 11, so he has an opportunity to come and make amends, give to his team, especially on this day. But I can tell you right now, Pakistan is really enjoying the batting.
0: they're having fun.
1: Prime day for batting in test match.
0: Masood facing up to Roach, and this one is one that he pulls the length back a little bit. He just defends it out to mid-off, and there is no run picked up by, I believe that seals there. So the score stays on 47 for 1. The West Indies' first 50 came up off 127 balls. And here we are, 51 balls into the Pakistan innings. They're already 47 for 1. That's a real contrast in the way in terms of the pitch has changed in character over the last 24 hours.
1: And that's test cricket at its best. They're currently scoring at 5.53 runs and over.
0: Roach Masood is driving this one, but out to cover straight at Jangu, who is just getting behind it and blocking it with his body. Jangu was feeling close in at the start of the innings. He was wearing the keeper's pads, but now he's been withdrawn from that position. He's in the cover position.
1: Partnership of 46 already, because you know there was a wicket very early on. Azan Awais out very early. After that debut 100, you saw all of the low scores coming, and it's another example of a player not having that consistency, so it's not riding the wave of the high, I should say.
0: Roach to Masood, swinging away from him. Is that going to be edged and through the hands of the fielder and away for 4? Did he get close to that enough? Was it a catch? It was flying towards Warrican, and Tony has talked about Warrican being in that position. Let's see, did he have anything of a chance to get to that one? He had the hands up and the ball flashed past him. And a replay will reveal whether it was a chance. It was swinging away, and yeah, that's through the hands.
1: True.
0: And goes down to the boundary. And Tony Gray spoke about that earlier, that perhaps with the injury to Chase, he's not in the slip

0: region, and Warwick, and that one flew through his hands.
1: Gray would be livid as it stands right now, because a chance goes a-begging. Roach was short and wide outside the offside, and the batsman was just flashing at it. But Warwick could have done better to hold on to that chance.
0: Well, Warwick could have been replaced by Django. He might have been
1: as well. Now it brings up the 50 partnership.
0: The 50 is up, yeah. The next delivery outside the off stump, just shaping away from Masood. It's taken by the keeper. So a chance there for the West Indies. Goes a-begging at the end of 9 overs. Pakistan are 51 for 1. Shan is on 29 and Imam is on 16.
1: As a vice captain, do you move yourself? Do you take it upon yourself
0: well,
1: to make that
0: decision? The captain has to do that.
1: The captain has to do that.
0: Yeah, the captain has to do that.
1: Do you suggest and recommend Skip? I don't really think I might be the best fit. Or is it that all players believe they can field in all positions?
0: Oh, everybody does.
1: We heard Colin mention he was an excellent fielder in his day. I don't know much about it. I wasn't around during those times.
0: Well, I never saw him. But Tony Gray says he's a legend in his own lunchtime.
1: His own lunchtime. These guys need to play a Masters tournament. I feel like I need to look and see them.
0: Masters, in fact, Colin still plays. I don't know if Tony plays. I don't know if you know that Tony was actually a very good goalkeeper in his school days. An excellent goalkeeper, I'm told.
1: Multifaceted athletes.
0: Yes, Joseph now. First ball of his, second over. And this one is, as he edged that, there was a noise, but there was no reaction from the fielder. And I think most of the appeals came from the crowd behind us. That one, it sounded as though there was something of an edge, but it could have been flicking against the body or against the pad. Let's see where that one goes. As Joseph, it really did move away. It hit the hip.
1: It hit the hip.
0: Definitely was a noise, but it wasn't bad. It was the hip of Imam Ul Haq.
1: I think we'd know that, especially because Hope did not go up. The bowler didn't go up, so they knew. But I was celebrating up in the commentary box.
0: It wasn't that woody sound you'll hear from the bat. Here's Joseph into Imam. Shorter deliveries. Ducks under it, and Hope had to move smartly to his right to make the stop. That was a delivery, one of the faster ones perhaps we've seen for the day.
1: 133 clicks. He is getting it up there, and we know he's capable of going up to one speeds of 150 kilometers per hour. But Shamar Joseph here is excited and excitable.
0: I think Warrington got injured as he attempted to take that catch. That was a really quick one, but it flew past him, got his hands up to it, and it was gone. The chance went to begging. That could have been the end of Shan Masood for Pakistan. Imam batting, of course, in his glasses, as he usually does. It's Joseph into him. That one swinging back into him, but it was too wide outside the off stump. He leaves it to go through to the wicketkeeper. Not many players play with their glasses. We remember, of course, Daniel Vittori was one of those.
1: Oh, most certainly. New Zealander. I loved Vittori. And I'll tell you what, Shan Masood is 29 off of 26 deliveries. Every run from here on out until he is dislodged and dismissed. He's going to have a...
0: Yeah, he certainly will. But they were looking back at the... the replay has been flashed up on the screen next to me. And it was clearly off the hip, that delivery from Shamar Joseph. Here's Joseph into Imam again. And he's cutting at this one. Past the fielder at that backward point position. And that's run away for four. It was to the left of Chanderpaul. He dived away to his left, but it was past him before he got down to the ground. So another boundary, and that'll bring up the Pakistan total to 55 for 1. Imam is on to 20.
1: Width on this pitch is going to be set up for hit. He was able to rock back on the back foot, cut through point region, and there it is, you see. Chanderpaul had no chance. That was dispatched with disdain and authority by Imam.
0: Yeah, just looking at the replay, Chanderpaul, even before he hit the ground, or the ball had already gone past, it was hit so powerfully by Imam, who's facing up to Joseph again. This one gets behind it, rock solid, plays it down to mid-on, there's no run. Imam, of course, from Lahore, the 30-year-old, 27 test matches before this one, and averaging in the region of 37. 310 50s. Of course, all of these batsmen would love to become the first one to score 100 at this venue. Two West Indians getting close, Hodge 84 and Hope falling in the 90s. He was out for 92.
1: Definitely. Any batsman would love to relish in that opportunity. As it stands right now, Shan Masood and Imam, they're taking their opportunities. Both batsmen are currently perfectly sort of set. You would think that this first 15 overs is supposed to be West Indies controlled with that new ball.
0: Hey, ma'am, that's the net. Next ball go through from Joseph. It's taken by Hope, and that'll bring an end to the over. 55 for one, Pakistan after 10 overs. Shan is 29 and Imam 20. 55 after 10. And even my arithmetic will, I'm able to calculate that that's 5.5 and over.
1: Very studious of you. I mean, you, where did you,
0: moved
1: you go to school?
0: You moved the decimal point one pace, don't you?
1: I heard earlier, I think you went to Naparima.
0: Yes, that's right. They're not proud of everybody who went there, I'm sure.
1: I am sure they certainly are proud of you, Vidya. Certainly.
0: So at the drinks rig, it's 55 for one after 10 overs. Imam on 20. And it is Shan on 29. So that gives us a chance to reflect on how things have gone. And in case you're just joining us, well, the West Indies lost 8 for 3 after lunch. They were dismissed in 17 balls after lunch. Pakistan just tore through, and in total, you really have to say that the West Indies have let things slip here in terms of their batting. Their last 7 wickets going down for 117 runs today in 191 balls, and Pakistan have really raced along here in 10 overs. They're 55 for 1, and just to reflect on the Pakistan bowlers, Abbas 3 for 63, Shahzad 2 for 62, and the man who laboured yesterday, we were talking about his economy rate of 1.75 yesterday. Well, today he took 4 wickets for 50. Muhammad Ali has been the star of the day.
1: Certainly to pick up the bowlers, and credit to the Pakistani bowlers for understanding what where they went wrong in day one, and they corrected, course corrected in day two. And you mentioned West Indies let things slip away. Slip is really the best term for the best term you can utilize, because you were in the ascendancy, 194 for 3. You slip away. 7 wickets for 117 thereabout runs. And then you have Pakistan, who is currently sitting at 55 for 1, as you mentioned, 5.5 runs and over. The first 10 to 15 overs in a test match with the new ball, you are supposed to be utilizing that lethal seam, the swing, to ensure that you trouble the batsman. But that has not been happening from the West Indies opening bowlers.
0: But so far, they've been getting a lot of movement. Roach has been getting it to swing in addition. Seals was able to get it to swing. But the problem for him was he didn't bowl very well to the left-handers. On the pads a lot, Masood put him away twice through the mid-wicket region for 4. So he was taken off. Joseph has come in, and he hasn't really stemmed the tide, has he? He's been fairly roughly treated during this one. Joseph, 2 overs for 10 runs. In fact, all 3 bowlers, their economy rate is exactly,
1: exactly
0: 5.
1: Five.
0: How often do you see that?
1: 5-5-5. I wonder if that's the mark for tomorrow, the mark for today, for all of the lotto playing and playway playing folks.
0: Yeah, of course, we're referencing for those outside of Trinidad and Tobago, the popular game, a lottery game here in Trinidad and Tobago. The one bright spot for the West Indies is Kemal Roach bowling as an awayist, who is coming off 100 against a West Indies select 11 just a few days ago. He also has had, in his 2 test matches so far, 100 against Bangladesh. So he would have come in very confident, a very promising batsman, a lot expected of Mohammed Awais Zafar, but didn't work out well for him today. Now, these two batters, Shan Masood and Imamul Haq, neither of them have ever scored 100 against the West Indies, but they're very, very competent. They're far more than competent batters for Pakistan. And West Indies, they will have to be very careful here. In a very short time, these batsmen could dig, could really take a big bite out of that total of 311. Masood having that one on the offside will not get a single, as it's picked up just in the cover region. Masood really has built his career on resilience, patience, and relentless self-improvement. Remember, he was the Pakistan captain over the last, I believe it's 3 years. However, it wasn't a great run for him. 12 losses in 16 overs. So many times we see when a captain is removed, he is off the team. However, during that period, he scored over 40. He averaged over 40 in that period. So he remains on the team as a batter. He's facing up to Roach. That's Seals, correction, who's come back into the attack outside the off stump. Taken. It's really, I wonder what his psychology is like right now.
1: Once you have a love for the game, a love for country, and pride and passion, similar to Kemal Roach, you do not allow the changes in administration, the political climate, your performances to affect you to that point. You allow yourself to come back into the setup, work hard, and come back into the setup. So it speaks volumes to his character.
0: Yes, Seals round the wicket, bowling to Masood. This one swinging away from him, plays it straight to Chanderpaul. That really flew to Chanderpaul along the ground, who made a good stop, and there is no run. Yeah, you know, after that period, he had a good run with the bat. He's come back into the team, and of course, he took over the captaincy from Babar Azam, and now Azam is back as captain. It's interesting to see the psychology between those two.
1: Certainly, as they say, heavy is the head that wears the crown, and sometimes not all players who don the captaincy role can perform. The weight of it is just too much. You're not allowed to either focus on your batting and focus on the team dynamics.
0: Seals again, round the wicket, and Masood takes the edge and passed that fourth slip and away for four. And that has run away. Once again, it's Warrican, but that was well away from the fielder. And that has gone for another boundary. A streaky one there for Masood. He's on to 33 and Pakistan 59 for one.
1: Pitched up delivery, getting the outside edge. And Warrican was diving away to his right, but could not make contact. It's just too quick.
0: Yeah, that excellent delivery. Just, to the left, actually, looking at it from here. And he was moving away. Now, Seals is having a long-distance conversation with someone in the West Indies dugout. He was motioning towards the dugout, and his expression was not one that he's impressed. I'm not sure what it is exactly, but he is now remarking his run-up, and he's not happy at all, Seals. 19 runs he has conceded of 23 deliveries. Ravi Rampol is the bowling coach. And he's looking on as Seals has pitched one up. That one's driven through the extra cover region. Not a full-blooded drive. Roach picks it up. It's going to be one. And Masood goes down to the other end. He's 34. Imam, the other left-hander, is back on strike on 20. I wonder what Ravi Rampol is going to be saying to Seals. What would you tell him at this point?
1: Focus on line and length.
0: Basics.
1: Corridor of uncertainty. Back to the basics. You're not looking for a lot of pace. You are looking to hit those hard lengths, back of a length deliveries, outside the off stump, so that you can invoke a drive, invoke a false shot, and utilize that well-positioned slip cordon.
0: Yeah, so the slip cordon, there are two fielders in the slips. We'll break that down for you in a moment as Seals is in. And one moving away from Iman. First and second slip, there is a what looks like a fourth slip and a gully at the region. There's a big gap in between. And as we know, cricket balls love to find those gaps. End of the over. None for 20, Seals after four overs. Pakistan 60 for one after 11. Shan is on 34 and Imam on 20.
1: Pakistan trails by 251.
0: It's disappearing
1: runs.
0: Quickly, isn't
1: disappearing
0: it?
1: Disappearing, yeah. And dissipating quickly.
0: Very, very quickly. If these two continue like this for another hour, Pakistan could be well into that 301. And they could, they're already in the ascendancy with their bowling performance. And now their batters have started to pick it up here. West Indies, this is perhaps getting a bit alarming.
1: Oh, agreed. And remember, these are bottom of the table clash when you look at the World Test Championship rankings. And to see Pakistan, who's really, I want to say, down bad. They've lost their last, three series. And you come into West Indies team who recently won against Sri Lanka. You would think that there would be more grit, grind, and drive.
0: Well, it was the first win in 11 matches, though, as Joseph is coming round the wicket. Down to the leg side. Oh, Hope can't take it, and that's going to run away for four. And Hope tried to get the right arm across to it, and it's run away. Now, remember, Hope has an injury to his right shoulder, so he's really circumspect about trying to dive and roll on that right shoulder, and wasn't able to get the hand to it.
1: Badly line delivery. Short down the leg side. Got a glove to it. Keeper got a glove to it. But really, really, the bowlers are not bowling according to the plans. And as we see, Pakistan are racing away with this total. 64 for one inside the 12th over.
0: Three wicket keepers on this West Indies squad. Two on the field right now. Django is the other one, in addition to Hope. And, of course, Joshua De Silva is on the bench for this one. Here's Joseph. And Masood, that one is a lot better line delivery, which he's defending, which is homing in on his off stump. There's no run. And I tell you what, with Hope struggling a little bit with that right shoulder, every time it goes to his right, he's really thinking twice about diving, because as a keeper, you'd want to take use your feet to get across to it. I don't think he would be terribly impressed with his own footwork getting across to that last one.
1: Oh, certainly. And he's a man of high standards and holds himself to high standards. So he certainly would be a bit challenged. But this is where your team has to help you. Your bowlers, if they hit the right lines and lengths, he will not have to be diving towards his right.
0: Shamar, none for 10, 2.2 overs. He's on his way again, this time to Masood, who is pulling this one behind square. That's going to be 4. Shorter delivery on his body, and he swiveled. Lovely shot it was. He got into position very well and just swiveled it behind square and picks up another boundary. And this is a beautiful shot.
1: I tell you what, there's no vicarious learning that seems to have happened from the West Indies bowlers. Did they not look at the Pakistani team? Did they not see Muhammad Ali's spell? 4 overs for 50, 21.5 deliveries, consistently, tirelessly, day one, how he toiled and then reaped the rewards. I think right now the West Indies team is trying to bowl too hard, too fast, and they're missing their lines, missing their lengths. They need a reset.
0: 7th boundary for Shan Masood. Imamul Haq has 11. Yesterday, the West Indies did not score a single boundary in the last session. Here is Joseph now. And Masood just stabs that one into the offside. Chanderpaul is there and sends Masood back to his crease. So this has been a very good response here for Pakistan after the early wicket. A partnership so far of 67. Very, very quick time. And Chase was hit. Remember, there was the injury to Chase. He was hit on the gloves earlier. That's in the second test versus Sri Lanka. That right hand of his, it was the bottom hand that was jammed onto the bat handle. And that's why he's not in the slip. So there's that will be one of the big talking points in this particular game. Those chances that went close to Warrican. Masood turning this one on the onside. Django will give chase. There's just going to be one for him just to the right of square leg. Yeah, that corridor of uncertainty that you talked about, that's where the West Indies need to be probing in, that fourth slip line, as they call it now. But we haven't seen too many in that region.
1: Some of the deliveries are too full, other deliveries are too short, and they're being pummeled. When you have an offside packed feel, a slip cordon that looks as beautiful as this, what a wonderful array. You have to utilize all of your skill sets to ensure that you hit those targets. This is the period. After this, the ball is going to, the shine, you're going to lose
0: it's
1: the shine.
0: It's going to get softer.
1: It's going to get soft.
0: And the shine's going to wear away, and then... You will, of course, hope the spinners will do the work. Next delivery, driven straight back to Joseph, and he fields on his follow-through. End of his third over. None for 15 is figures, and Pakistan are 69 for 1 at the end of 12 overs. Shan, 39. Imam, 20 of 28 deliveries.
1: Credit to the West Indies supporters and the fans of cricket. It's after lunch on a Sunday, and the stands are packed. It's a lovely thing to see when fans come out to support cricket. I mean, right now you would have hoped that we would have seen either a century from Hope, a century from Hodge. That didn't happen. We look to see. I see Masood is 39 already.
0: Yeah, he's moving on quickly, and the fans certainly have been entertained with this Pakistani batting. There's a lot for the fans to do here, actually, at the Brian Lara Cricket Academy. I'll get more to that as we watch Seals on. And this one is edged and over the head of the man in that fourth slip position, and it's run away for 4. That is the position where the ball just seems to be trained on. It's moving to that position like there's a magnet there. A boundary for Shan. He's on to 43. One that rose. He was playing away from his body, but no chance for the fielder there, and it runs away for 4.
1: And it's interesting. Fourth slip, gully seems to be the region for the West Indian bowlers, whereas second slip was the region for Pakistani bowlers. It speaks to a difference in height, it speaks to a difference in pace, and where they are touching down on the pitch. So you have to adjust your line and length to ensure that you can capitalize on getting the wickets.
0: That's right. During the Pakistan innings, there were 5 catches taken by the second slip, 4 by Agar, This one, next one is on the pads and flicked away. That's going to be another boundary. And Shan Masood is heading towards a very quick 50 here. He is 47 of 38. And Pakistan is 77 for one and two full this time, again from Seals. This is the third time we've seen Masood play that shot. There was an old line from a former Trinidad and Tobago captain, and he asked one of his bowlers, "Do you love that shot? Did you like to see the shot to his bowler?"
1: So you wanted a replay. I like that. That captain is smart.
0: Joey Carew was his name, of course, during, I believe it was a regional match that was taking place. So one of the bowlers had bowled to a ball on the pads of the a Jamaican batsman. Let's get back to that in a moment. Here is Seals into Masood. That's a better delivery. Outside the off stump, rising. Masood shoulders arms, allows that one to get through. And there is no run. And it was flicked away for four. And then the next delivery, same region, flicked away for four. And Joey Carew turns to the bowler and he says, "What am? Did you like the shot?"
1: Joey Carew. Sarcasm at its best. Did you like the shot?
0: Yeah, that's one of the great lines. And it's used, I don't know how it's used in other countries, but it's used a lot here in Trinidad. You hear it in club matches all the way. Did you like that shot, sir? Yeah, Seals. Wide outside the off stump, and Masood just allows it to go through to the keeper, and there's no run.
1: The bowlers have not been able to string together a consistent over of deliveries within that corridor of uncertainty. You consistently see balls outside the off stump, balls down the leg side. It's erratic, and it allows Shan Masood, as well as Imam, to just play through the line of the deliveries, especially with Witter on offer. We've had such a lot of edges occurring.
0: And for those who know that story, the Jamaican batsman was actually Maurice Foster, the wonderful Jamaican player. This one is striking Masood on the body from the next delivery by Seals. No hint of an LBW at all, no appeal by anyone, and the score stays at 77 for one. We're talking about the crowd and the things that they do. They're all watching cricket. There's also a sort of a celebration of Sir Garfield Sobers in the pavilion. There's a condolence book that you can sign, plus fans have been signing the book to offer their condolences to the family as we watch Seals. Again on the pads here, Masood misses out this time, strikes him on the pad, going down the leg side, and they pick up one, chases after it, and picks it up. Now, Seals was appealing for that, more to frustration more than anything
1: else. That's wonderful that we honor our legends after giving so much of tireless service towards cricket, one of the greatest of all times. I think it is fitting to see that Barbados would have honored him in terms of free entry into the last two matches, and then we see more of that homage being paid towards the great Sir Garfield Sobers.
0: Well, the overs come to an end after 13. Pakistan racing along to 78 for one. Shan on 47 not out, and Imam on 20. And Sir Garfield Sobers, one of the greats for the West Indies, arguably the greatest ever all-rounder. Over 200 wickets and 8,000 plus runs in 93 matches, his average of 57.78. And of many of the tributes, there were so many tributes paid to him. One was done in a cartoon. And this one I saw, which I really liked, is one of Sir Garfield at the Heavenly Gates presenting his credentials to an angel. And he gives the angel his test stats. And the angel says to him, "Where are the other two guys?" In the sense that he was three or four players in one because of his skills. He could bowl seam up, he could bowl swing, left arm orthodox, left arm wrist spin. He could bat, he could field, he could do it all.
1: Oh.
0: That's turned away. The next delivery from Joseph behind square. Some work here for Seals, and they get two in the meantime. So Shan Masood has moved on to 49. 80 for one is the score for Pakistan. It really was a great cartoon. It paid tribute to this great legend of West Indies cricket.
1: Great legend of West Indies cricket. You know, condolences to his family, condolences to the citizens of Barbados. And also, what I want to ask you, did you see him play? Were you fortunate?
0: I was not that.
1: He was not that fortunate.
0: In fact, I think he stopped playing before I was born. So I didn't get the chance to see him. Only on television, watching on YouTube. That's the only time I've been able to see the great man in action. Here's Joseph to Masood. That one strikes him on the pad, taken up at that fourth slip position, and there is no run. Masood, just to give you his record as he nears a 50, 46 test matches, averaging just over 30. He has 600s and 14 50s.
1: Incredible, incredible as it stands. His run of form as of recent has been impressive, and he's continuing 49 off of 44 deliveries. Pakistan at 80 for one inside of the 14th over.
0: Got 70 against the West Indies select 11 in Port of Spain earlier this week. In his last match test against Pakistan, against Bangladesh, he got 71 and 21. So the form is still there for him as he faces up. Very high battle facing up to Joseph. Just taps it down on the onside. Joseph allows it to run through, so he won't get his 50th run there. But it has been a very good innings from him. And if anyone felt that there was some psychological baggage to him losing the captaincy, well, he's put that to rest already.
1: And that is a true professional of the game. He has continued to show that

Hello, parents. Hello, boys and girls. Welcome to Adventures with Donomi. I am Greta, your writer and narrator. Today's episode is entitled, Where is Nettie? Nettie wasn't feeling well, so she called Mommy. I need you to come visit me, Vi, and I hope that you will be coming today. When Uncle Richard got home, he met Mommy locking up the front door. Vi, he said to her, you're going out. Yes, Richie, she said. I'm on my way to visit Nettie. She's not well. Just give me 10 minutes, Vi, and I will drop you off, he said to her. And Mommy agreed. Though 10 minutes would be foot tapping, but on the other hand, not having to drive and having the company of Uncle Richard, it balanced quite all right. They stopped at the supermarket just to pick up a few items that Nettie needed. They would spend just about an hour with her and would collect Donomi from ECY. Uncle Richard parked in an open area where there were huge trees and lots of shade. They took the elevator and headed to the fourth floor. Nettie was happy to see them. Vi, Rich, she said, her eyes filling up with tears. Now, Nettie, come on, Uncle Richard said. Just take it easy. Vi, she said to Mommy. My dear, Mommy said, holding her both hands. Now we are here. I was worried, and I don't know what is wrong. I don't know what is going on. I don't know what to do. And I feel so weak, so helpless. Mommy let go of her hands and began to pat her back. We are here now, Nettie. Have you been taking your medication, Nettie? Uncle Richard asked her. I took the last one 2 weeks ago, she answered without looking up at him. Have you been eating okay? I really don't feel hungry all the time. In fact, I don't even have an appetite. So what have you been eating? Just some biscuits and tea. I don't feel for much. How long have you been eating this way? Uncle Richard continued with the questions. It has been about a week. A week? Uncle Richard could not control it. Nettie, Mommy said to her, why? Uncle Richard sighed. The why does not matter, Violet. It does not matter now. We just have to work with right now. We have to take you to the doctor, and we are going to do so right now. It took them a little while in getting her ready. Uncle Richard called the doctor. We are bringing Nettie over, he said to him. She seemed to be a bit weak, lightheaded, with a stomach ache. We should be here in less than 20 minutes. Mommy sat in the back seat with Nettie while Uncle Richard drove. Nettie kept apologizing to Mommy. It's all right, Nettie, Mommy said to her. I'm just glad that you called. Everything is going to be okay. All right, ladies, Uncle Richard said. You can get off now while I circle around for parking. I will join the two of you in a bit. Mommy went in with Nettie, who seemed a bit too weak to even walk, supporting her with one arm around her waist. Though there were people sitting at the front office, they were allowed to go in without having to wait. The doctor is expecting you, Mrs. Wallace, the secretary said to Mommy, handing her Nettie's file. You can go straight in. Mommy said a quick hello and apologized to those who were waiting. They were all very pleasant, and they said that it was all right. Uncle Richard came in, and he met them. What is going on with her, Tom? He asked the doctor. She's just a bit dehydrated, he said. Nettie avoided Uncle Richard's eyes. She held on to Mommy's hand. Again, Mommy rubbed her back. She may have to spend the night at the clinic. Nettie's eyes began to water. Anything else, Tom? Uncle Richard asked him. She needs to take her meds, Richard, and she has to eat. We will see to that, Uncle Richard said to him. He did a bit of writing and gave Uncle Richard the prescription. Violet, you need to get her an overnight bag. She is to spend the night here. No questions.
We need her to begin her meds right away, and she has to be monitored. Nettie hung her head, and Mommy began again rubbing her back. You will be fine. A nurse came to escort them to the clinic. She introduced herself to Nettie, and she spoke in a very soft voice. Nettie looked up at her, and she smiled. It was the first time that Mommy had seen Nettie smile for the entire day. She's in fine hands, Uncle Richard said to Mommy. Let us go and get her bag and the medication. Will you be okay, Nettie? Mommy asked her. I am fine, Violet, she said to Mommy, and again she smiled. She turned to look at Uncle Richard. Mr. Wallace, she said to him, I am so sorry that I caused the two of you fright. It is just that I had no idea what I should do, and I am really sorry. Don't worry, Nettie. You did the right thing, but next time that you are out of medication, please call. On the way back, a familiar voice called out to Mommy from the sitting area. Mommy looked and saw her friend Mavis. Mavis, Mommy said, hugging her. It has been quite a while since the last time we saw each other. Over a year, Mommy said. It's been a year, Mavis told her. More like a year and 5 months to be exact. How time flies, they both said. Uncle Richard came and he met them talking. Mavis, he said, my dear friend, you look so much the same. Very elegant, graceful, and poised. The three laughed. They chatted a bit. Our neighbor is here, Mommy told her. We are just about to go get her settled in and pick up Donna Mae from ECY. But the three of us, we have a bit of catching up to do. On that, they all agreed. They said goodbyes and went in to check on Nettie. She's not at her bedside, Richard, Mommy said to Uncle Richard. Oh, no, Uncle Richard whispered. You must be looking for Nettie. A nurse passing by saw them. Yes, Uncle Richard said. She's in room 2. I think they are having prayer meeting. Typical Nettie, Uncle Richard said. Why don't we just join them?

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0: The delivery coming into him, and he just turned it backward of square. Now, there is a man right in Chanderpaul. He's about three-quarter way back on that boundary, but he's just forward of square. So it meant he had to run about at least 15 to 20 meters to his left, and it gave Imam enough time to pick up two runs. 88 for one. Imam is on 22.
1: Yeah, they're wristy type players. So any ball that is angling down the leg side, they have that ability to work the ball around through the onside or through the backward square. A good second run taken.
0: Here is Graves into Imam again. He does the same thing. He plays it backward of square. They've gone for one. They're going to come back for the second. And Seals attacks the ball from a fine leg position. Rifles the throw in at the bowler's end. But not before they pick up two more runs. Imam goes to 24. 90 now for one.
1: Yeah, this is excellent running between the wicket. It's not only boundary hitting. So you've seen a combination of things, Colin Murray. Good running between the wicket, angling the ball into the gaps and getting the ones and the twos. Rotation and strike quite evident, and then they're picking up the bad balls and they're putting it to the boundary. So excellent batting, 90 for the loss of one in the 16 over. This is one day cricket.
0: Well, here is Graves into Imam outside the off stump, but too wide outside the off stump. There seemed to be a slower delivery as well. And Imam just looked at it and allowed it to go through to Hope. No run.
1: Yeah, the other thing about putting your spinners into slip, you don't want their fingers to be injured in any way because you're depending on them to bowl a lot of overs. Obviously, the situation with Ruston Chase and his injury to his finger, he's out of slip. But what about Django, who's accustomed wicket-keeping and perhaps should have been slotted in the first slip position?
0: Here is Graves wrong the wicket to Imam, and Imam cuts but finds that that ball again didn't have the room in which to play that expansive cut shot, and the ball just hustled onto him, and in the end he was playing it to the right of Django at cover, and there is no run. Score remains on 90 for 1. Chan is at the non-striker's end. He's on 52. Imam is on 24.
1: The other thing is simulation of slip catching in practice. It doesn't come as hard in practice as it would be in games. And these guys, both batsmen, are going hard at the ball. So, Jamal Warrington into first slip? I don't think so.
0: Well, this is Graves on his way to bowl to Imam, and Imam drives, digs out a yorker, but plays it beautifully, straight back past the bowler. They've gone for one. They'll take two. That's all they'll be, because Shamar Joseph runs around to his left from mid-off position to do the fielding, and they pick up two more runs. So it's been a productive over so far, because there was a no-ball bowled the first two runs that Imam got. So there's been 3, 5, 7 runs so far in the 5 legitimate deliveries from Justin Graves, as he's at the top of his mark. He starts to run in to bowl to the left-handed Imam, and Imam drives but can't be Django at cover. He doesn't stop it completely. It went just beyond him, and it means that because of that little slight misfeel, Imam is able to get a single. So he goes to 27 now, and the total on to 93 for one at the end of Graves is over.
1: Yeah, I think that Ruston Chase has made the right decision here to bring on Justin Graves. Now, Justin Graves can pick up one or two wickets. We've seen that, especially against Australia, right here in the Caribbean. But his aim and objective in bringing on Justin Graves is to really and truly tighten up things. He's a consistent type bowler, but he has gone for runs in his first over, and so the runs are coming at a great rate. So they need to settle down, perhaps look at dot bowling, perhaps approach the game in the way that you would approach the bowling in a one-day scenario, just to create some maidens here and there. There's a slow down at the run rate, but it has been a real frenetic start.
0: Jaden Sales at the top of his mark. Imam takes a new guard. That's not a good thing, because when you take a new guard, it means you're resetting yourself more.
1: That's
0: or
1: a
0: less.
1: Mental cue.
0: Yeah, here is a delivery from Seals outside the line of the off stump. Imam looks, both batsmen look, I would think Imam looks a little bit more comfortable, Tony. He's only got 27, whereas Shan has half, more than half of that, 54, or just about half. But he looks so much
1: more compact.
0: Yeah,
1: he's compact. He's leaving a low on the balls very well outside the off-stump. Of course, they're swinging the balls away from him, and he's just picking up the line nicely. They're not bowling at 140, 145. They're not as quick as Alvari Joseph. Yeah. You know, we're
0: What's
1: missing him.
0: Him.
1: I don't know.
0: Come
1: I
0: on,
1: don't.
0: Come
1: you
0: on.
1: Tell
0: no,
1: me, Colin Murray.
0: No, me?
1: You have insight to no, all these
0: me.
1: Things.
0: Not me. Not me, Tony Gray. I'm just a little guy on the outside yeah. watching on.
1: I was very disappointed that he's not involved here, mainly because of what we saw when New Zealand played the West Indies in the One Day games. He was, to me, the bowler of the tournament. Everybody talked about Vitell Laws, but to me, Alvari Joseph was excellent.
0: Yeah, he was. Here is Seals into Imam, too wide of the off stump, going even further away, and he's left it alone, and Hope takes it.
1: Yeah, and when you look at him, I often talk about, you know, the biomechanical efficiency of the fast bowler. To me, I think that he's improved, right? And if he brought that sort of approach with the red ball, with the new ball, the Duke ball, into this game, I am sure that he would have caused some problems to the Pakistani batsmen.
0: There's no doubt about it. Alzari Joseph would cause problems to any batsman. Here is Seals into Imam, and Imam whips this one off the pads down to the fine leg position. They're only going to get a single because there is protection out there on the boundary. So Imam goes to 28-94 now for one. You know, let me tell you, I like Alzari Joseph, you know. I like, you know, some people take his demeanor as not really good. You know, he always looks to argue, and, you know, he's just a, what I like about him is his aggressive nature. Yes, maybe he could tone it down slightly, and sometimes he seals into Shan, and this delivery just hitting him on the pad and trickling behind the stumps, and Hope comes to retrieve it. There is no run. Yeah, and maybe that could be it, but there's so many little things that have gone wrong with him over the years. And when I say gone wrong with him, in terms of you know, the way he gets on sometimes on the field, and then not playing games, and now he's out for personal reasons, you know, it's a little baffling. Because Tony Gray, to me, and I grew up in that era, here is Seals on his way to bowl to Shan, and this time outside the off-stump, making a little height, and Shan allows it to go through. He remains on 54. Imam is 28. It's 94 for one. Remember, West Indies were bowled out for 311. Now, you know, when I grew up, West Indies cricket was obviously not as it is now. It was in a much better state. And as a young man growing up, and any young person would tell you, again, there was not all that many distractions. You know, and when I use the word distractions, you know, you would play cricket, you play football, you may play a little bit of basketball, you do some track, you know. But, you know, the joy was once you could have played for the West Indies, there was nothing else you wanted to do but play cricket for the West Indies. And you know, anytime West Indies call you, you would play. But you know, it's a little bit, you know, it's, I mean, I'm not saying, here is Graves starting a new over, and this time, Imam is struck there somewhere, and that he seemed to lose that. He didn't pick up that full toss, but it was a full toss and was about, I would say, just about waist height, and he didn't seem to pick it up, and it may have hit him on the glove and went back up along the track to the bowler. But he certainly didn't pick that one up. It was just above wayside. No, hit him on. They played it back to the bowler. Yeah, and I'm just wondering, again, I don't know what personal reasons he has, but, you know, I just think that, you know, when you get the opportunity to play for the West Indies, hey, you can't wait. But they each his own, and you don't know the problems of certain individuals. This time outside the off-stump from Graves, Imam allows it to go through to be taken by the keeper.
1: All right. The positive things I can say about Alvari Joseph, he gives his all.
0: 150%. Yeah.
1: All the time. Right. He plays with passion.
0: For sure.
1: He loves West Indies cricket because he's one player of about two or three who have represented us in all formats of the game.
0: Correct.
1: He's not allowed franchise cricket to curtail the representation of the West Indian people, right, in different formats.
0: Here is Graves again into Imam outside the line of the off stump and taking Lu Dong to his left hoop. And no run score remains at 94 for
1: but
0: one.
1: But remember, he's been playing cricket for a long time now at this level. And before that, he played for the West Indies under 19 team. So he's been playing international cricket for a while. I think that personally, there is a situation that he needs professional help with his anger. Because that's not passion, that's anger that is overflowing, right, when he doesn't get his way. So he needs professional help, Colin Murray.
0: Here is a delivery from Graves outside the line of the off stump, and Imam allows it to go through to be taken by the keeper. Well, that's interesting. I hear you, Tony, but I'm just wondering if, you know, the passion, sometimes people show their emotions come out differently, you know, and I would hate to think it's anger with whom? With himself? With his teammates? With the state of the cricket? Anger with what? Here's Graves into Imam, and he's on driving, but he's very upset with himself because he should have been looking. He tried to hit that ball a little bit squarer, and there is no mid-wicket at the moment. There's a deep backward square leg, and there's a fine leg and a mid-on, and you could see him trying to get it to the left of mid-on. And in the end, he hit it straight to mid-on and there's no run.
1: But how do you explain a guy walking off the field? And that's not the first time that has happened.
0: Yes.
1: Walking off the field in an international game because he's upset with his captain.
0: Right. And there's no excuse for that. And Wait, hold on. Here is Graves into Imam, too wide of the off stump. And he's allowing it to go through. It's the end of the over. Graves has completed 2 overs, none for 8. That was a maiden over. 94 for 1 now from 18 overs. Yeah, and there's no excuse for that. And I think that, and I'm not 100%, but I think that was dealt with. You know, but for him to do something like that, yes, somebody needed to sit him down and say, hey, that is not the way you get on and thing. And so I think I want to give him the benefit that that's passed. Happened. I don't expect him to. I don't expect to see that type of thing from Alzari Joseph again. You know, I expect him to be angry. I expect to see passion. I expect him to be upset when somebody drops a catch off his bowling. You know, but how is he going to deal with it going forward? That's something we have to look at. But you know,
1: but that
0: is that the reason he's not playing? Is that the personal reason?
1: We're just speculating.
0: Exactly.
1: But I'll tell you something. Was it dealt with properly? What, he had a too much ban or something like that? Was it dealt with properly?
0: I'm going to come back to that because we have a change in bowling. Warrican is brought into the attack and the first delivery is played just to the right of King at mid-wicket. There is no run. What is dealt with properly? 2-match ban, 4-match ban, 6-match ban?
1: No, professional help.
0: Well, I can't say if he got that. Somebody would have sat down and would have spoken to him. Here's Warrican into Shan, and he's playing this delivery to the right of, that's Kimo Paul in the field, is it? As a substitute, it looks like. Is it? Yeah, anyway, they were hustling for the single and they got it. Shan goes up by 1 to 55. It's 95 for 1. I would have thought that when they brought him in, that somebody or bodies would have spoken to him.
1: Mm-hmm.
0: That's Bishop. That's Joshua Bishop, sorry, on the field. Joshua Bishop is on. And who is he on for? I'm not 100% sure.
1: Jaden Seals.
0: Jaden has gone off. That's right. Jaden has gone off. So, anyway, we're looking at Warrican over the wicket and to Imam. Imam stops him. He has to go back to his mark. Yeah, so I would have thought, Tony, if there was a, there must have been some sort of hearing or some sort of meeting where it was dealt with and somebody or bodies would have spoken with him and said, hey, that's not the way we conduct business here. And because of that, you have a 2-match ban. Now, you can argue, was that sufficient enough? Should it have been 4? Should it have been 1? I don't know. You know, but I would have thought, Tony, all those things would have been dealt with.
1: But if it wasn't dealt with properly in a way of, you know, monies taken away from him or additional games taken away from him, then it would reoccur.
0: Well, I hear you, but I hope not. I can't say yay, nay, or whatever. Here is Warrican. Into Imam and he on drives. There's a long on in place in Kima Roach. And Imam used his feet and was just pushing it gently down to long on, and they ambled through for their single. Yeah, I am hopeful, but you know, I don't know the reason why he's not playing, and it's a pity, because you know, I would have liked to have seen West Indies put out their best team, and Alzari Joseph would have been part of that best team. Here's Warrican into Shan, and he plays it out on the onside, no run.
1: And I think that CWI has done a wonderful job trying to recuperate him from injury. Remember, he missed international cricket for a year.
0: Correct.
1: And then he came back and then gradually got back into his natural, normal rhythm. And I think that he bowled well against New Zealand.
0: Well, here is Warrican into Shan, and he plays it out to forward short leg. Want to say hello, Sean Davis out of Ghana. He send, want to say hello to him. He send regards to everybody here, Vidya, and to you. And Sean, of course, has his radio program in Guyana, Tony. Been on it a couple times. So, and we forgot to mention when we were calling the respective countries, we forgot to mention Ghana, but they're taking the broadcast as the final delivery is pushed out on the onside. The umpires clip the bails off to indicate that it's tea time here at the Brian Lara Cricket Academy. Pakistan certainly now in the ascendancy. You'd think that right now, as the match stands, they hold a slight advantage.
1: A huge advantage.
0: Yeah,
1: I think so. I think the momentum is with them. They've had a fantastic day thus far. Got 7 wickets this morning. West Indies team capitulated. They were looking at perhaps 400, 450. But with the batting, they just lost that one wicket. Kemal Roach getting that early wicket. But the partnership has been amazing. And they are in the ascendancy position because of the rhythm, because of the aggressive stroke play, because of the running between the wickets. The other thing you have to think about, Colin Murray, is the pitch is much more a better batting pitch. There's no devils in the pitch. The ball is not moving around. And once you prepare to steady and bat, you can make runs and reach milestones.
0: Yeah, well, and both Imam and Shan, they're doing pretty well with that. So we're at tea here at the Brian Lara Cricket Academy. This is the second day of the first test between West Indies and Pakistan. And West Indies has been bowled out for 311. If you're now joining us, Hope got to 92. Hodge got to 84. They were both of them. Unfortunately, didn't get to the 100, and Graves had 15, Chase 10, Roach 3.

Joseph 23, Warwick on one not out, and Seals without scoring. Ali picked up 4 for 50 for Pakistan, and Abbas, he had 3 wickets. In reply, Pakistan lost a very early wicket when Azan went ball roach without scoring.

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0: Yes, he does. Chase sits on to it and picks it up, sends it back in. And they get three runs. So three runs for Imam. He's on to 35, and Shan is on 56. Well, that will bring an end to the over. At the end of Graves' third over, none for 15 is figures. Pakistan 103 for one. And Shan is on 56 and Imam on 35.
1: Pakistan trails by 208 runs. And Vinod, permit me, who do you think? I think body language tells a lot right about now. And if you look at the body language of the West Indies players, it's just reserved. I wouldn't say forlorn, but they're just circumspect, going about, going through the motions. The bowlers are not doing anything on target, not bowling with their plans. The captain is not, you know, inspiring or inciting any sort of energy, and you need that to turn your momentum around when things, when the horse has left the stable. Right about now, Pakistan have already eaten away 103 runs off of this 311 run total, trailing by 208 runs.
0: Jamal Warrican is going to continue just to one over 40. Now he's going to continue the left arm bowler, and cramped defensive shot there from Shan, and that one played out towards the gully region. There is no run, so the West Indies continue to toil here a little bit again.
2: Right on cue,
0: right on cue. The onside will get one into the gap through that vacant mid-wicket position, so he moves on by one. As for Warrican, he had a really good time against the Pakistani team the last time round. That was in, of course, in Pakistan. Took 19 wickets in those two innings in very favorable conditions for the spinners. So he has a good idea about these batsmen. Is it different conditions here, though?
1: Certainly different conditions. Definitely not. I don't see it being favorable to Jamal Warrican. I'd be surprised if he really is a pick of the bowler. However, he needs to control the tempo with all of the pacers going for five runs and over.
0: That one's flicked away and past the fielder at that mid-wicket position. Just going to be one. So that is Shan moving up to 57. Pakistan 107 for one. The Pakistan 100 coming off 120 deliveries. That is really, really quick. Blistering, in fact. And Imam is cutting at the next one. We'll get one as that ball going down to that third man position. Chandrapal is in quickly. By comparison, the West Indies brought up their 100 off 209 deliveries. Pakistan bringing up 120. Just tells you how much the character of this pitch has changed.
1: It certainly has. Day two.
0: And not just that. It's also the positivity of the way these Pakistan batsmen have gone about it.
1: Definitely.
0: And as you added, quality of the bowling that has come at them. The next delivery hit back down the track. Warrican feels there's no run. And which of those is the most important factor, you feel? Well, I think we got your answer earlier.
1: Subpar, substandard and ordinary bowling on a pitch that is ripe for batting in day two. I think you've given it away thus far.
0: Considering the possibilities, this one is turned towards mid-wicket. There's no run as the over comes to an end. Warrican, none for five of his two overs. Pakistan, 106 for one. Imam, who's 37, will face the first ball of the next over. Shan is on 57. So, yeah, there's many different factors that have gone into the reasons to explain why Pakistan are 106 for one. The positive approach of Shan and Imam, there are a lot of four balls have been given up in this particular innings. Let's just update you on that, I'll tell you. And the Pakistanis have hit 14 boundaries already. In this innings, 10 for Shan Masood and 4 for Imam Ul Haq.
1: West Indians are known for the gift of giving. And I mean, it's July, so Christmas in July. Maybe they feel like it's to gift the Pakistani team something to be a good host.
0: Well, they're being very good hosts at the moment, if you if you explain it that way. 14 boundaries already. Graves round the wicket. That's a good delivery, just a good judgment, you have to say, by Imam, because not only was that just outside of the off stump, it was moving back in, and he will probably tell us that I judged that very well.
1: Any batsman would definitely tell you, but the bowler's face tells a different story. It missed by inches, according to the bowlers, or millimeters, but can he repeat that action throughout the next five deliveries, and that is what is missing, the consistency of hitting that corridor, hitting those hard lengths consistently. It is missing. So let's see if Justin Greaves can do that in this over.
0: Tall and slim Barbadian on the way. He is bowling to Ol Haque, and who is driving that one back, and Graves got a touch on it, just took the sting out of it, and it's fielded at the mid-off position. Graves, one of those who likes to wear that paste on his face, you know, I guess it's for sunscreen. Well, no ball has been called.
1: And as we talk about consistency, he gives a run. The extras thus far in this innings, chasing, I wouldn't even say chasing, but they're trailing, I should say, sorry, by 204 runs. And he just is.
0: By a Kettleborough signal at the southern end. That one's outside the off stump and going further away, taken by Hope, there's no run. Umpire Kettleborough, 53, and played 33 first-class matches for the likes of Middlesex and Yorkshire before turning to umpiring. He and his partner in crime today, Alex Awoff, are Yorkshiremen. And I know that Yorkshiremen are very familiar with the phrase corridor of uncertainty. There was a certain Yorkshireman that contributed that to cricket. Wow. But they haven't seen a huge amount of balls in that corridor of uncertainty today.
1: Not certainly not. And that tells you the tail that we're seeing right now.
0: It's turned on the leg side, straight to the fielder. There's no run. And I'm sure that Tony, who's played against Yorkshire many times during his career at Surrey in county cricket, he knows what hard cricket they play.
1: So, Vidya, he was legendary. I mean,
0: was you saying?
1: Was. I mean, he's currently not playing, but he was legendary in his day.
0: Well, I think it is his mind, he still is.
1: In his, I mean, as a commentator,
0: no,
1: he certainly did.
0: He did brilliantly.
1: He hits us with every time he sits right here. So, I absolutely am enamored by him. I know that would not.
0: 107 for one. Here's Graves round the wicket, and Imam is tapping away, waiting for him. Flicks it into the gap, just to the right of the umpire. Picks up one in that forward square position. Chanderpaul is there, so Imam's going to trot down to the other end. He and Graves walking side by side, perhaps exchanging a few kind words to each other.
1: You can tell the difference in the approach of these two batsmen during this period. We would have had West Indies, I should say, would have had Chanderpaul and Hope. Chanderpaul and Hodge batting. And they were very scratchy, circumspect at the start. But these two are batting very fluently. I mean, it's a different day, different conditions.
0: Chan is cutting at that one. It kept a little bit low from Graves and taken by Hope. Yeah, and when you consider Masood actually missed the last game against Bangladesh. That's the last test for Pakistan. So he's coming back into the team. So he would set another no ball for Graves here, as signaled by umpire Kettleborough. And also you have Shan, who has just lost the captaincy, first match after the captaincy, so a lot of question marks about him. But he certainly has produced a good performance. And Imam, who is the steadier of the two, these two innings are more in keeping with the way these two batsmen go about their business for Pakistan. Not out of character in any way. 109 for one. Here's Graves. Oh, that's a great delivery. That's beating the outside edge. He was playing at that definitely. And a moral victory for the bowler as Masood stays on 57.
1: Moral victory after committing several infractions. He was just looking for that extra yard of pace.
0: Yeah, drive of that one on the up, but didn't take the edge. Graves just had a wry smile on his face as he went away.
1: You'd sense they need to break this partnership. Spell sort of trouble, if you know what I mean. As a West Indian fan, 109 for one. Second day, good for batting.
0: Graves to Masood. Masood digging out a full delivery. That's homing in on his pads. Plays it to mid-wicket, and there is no run. It spells a lot of things. Trouble is the one we're going to go with at the moment here. 109 for one at the end of over 22. Shan, 57. And Imam, 38. The West Indies scoring 313 in their innings. 311, correction, in their innings.
1: Credit to the Pakistani players today on day two for understanding their roles. everybody who came out today executed with certainty and surety in hitting their hard lines and lengths with the bowlers, and now the batters are there. They utilized the loose deliveries from the West Indian bowlers, scored freely, and now they've laid a foundation that even if they were to lose a wicket, already erased 109 of the total, with 202 runs remaining, and Babar Azam, the likes of him, sitting in the dugout to come. On this sort of surface, I think Pakistan is in the ascendancy. He has continued to maintain command.
0: Warrican, one turning back into the batter. Imam just plays it out in front of him. There is no run. Rustin Chase has gone off the field for the West Indies. So a substitute on. I believe that's Kimo Paul, who's come on with 84 on his back. As we watch Warrican, Imam is cutting in this one. We'll get one, and that trickles down to the third man position. So solid partnership from these two, over 100 already now. 109 is the partnership between these two, and they have looked very, very good, and they're looking ominous. I think it's gone beyond alarming at this moment for the West Indies team.
1: Oh, definitely. My concern with Chase going off and that injury on his right index finger, he would not be able to bowl his off spinners. So it puts the team at a further, I guess, disadvantage, if you want to say, Vidya.
0: Yeah, on drive here as Warrican pulls the next delivery to Masood. He was trying to grow across and field it, but Imam was not moving at all, so he couldn't get anywhere close to it. And as Imam has his right to do, and they pick up one down long on. As for Imam, the flick shot has been very productive for him. 17 of his runs have come from that particular shot. As for Masood, same shot, 15 runs have come from it. The West Indies, that just tells a picture. The West Indies have not been spraying it a little bit here. Shan Masood, 10 fours in his 57. He's at a non-striker's end. Imam, 39. Facing up to Warrican, gets on the back foot and plays it out in front of him. We have the Nelson coming up again. 111 for one. All ones in the total.
1: All ones in the total. I have to say shout out to, to Vinod Narwani. He's the one who introduced me to Nelson. I wasn't previously aware of the Nelson. You want to give me some feedback on Nelson, Vidya?
0: Are your feet off the ground at the moment?
1: They certainly
0: are. Yes, Warrican. And flicking that one into the onside. That shot has been productive, and he picks up his 18th run from that particular shot as Warrican strays on his pads. 112 for one. Imam up to 40 now. Of course, it's a suspicion named after Lord Nelson, the famous admiral of the British Navy, going back a few hundred years. He was reputed to have had one eye, one arm, one leg, which isn't true, by the way. That's where you get the 111 from. But it wasn't true. He actually, I think, had both legs. So it's a bit of a suspicion, superstition attached to it. Swift shot. It doesn't hit anything. And it's taken at the first slip position. West Indies stifled an appeal, but Masood was trying to sweep that one from outside the off stump behind square, and where there's a huge gap, but no touch, and it ends as a dot ball. End of the third over by Warrican, and the Pakistanis are 112 for one at the end of the over.
1: Just a little loss in concentration there from Masood, playing an injudicious shot. Not something you're familiar with today coming from Masood. He's set 58 off of, 60-odd deliveries. So he's performing extremely well, given the circumstances.
0: Yeah, he certainly has. As we head up, the batsmen are taking some water at the moment. And just to tell you that what's been going on, there is that booth downstairs, which has been set up in honor of Sir Garfield Sobers, the West Indies legend who passed away earlier this month. Several luminaries from TNT Society have been here to sign, and as well as the common folk. Many have just come up, they've taken their pictures with the display of the achievements of Sir Garfield Sobers, and there's a condolence book they have been signing. While I was outside earlier, I saw the one of the government ministers, Clyde Elder, minister in the Ministry of Public Utilities. He was signing the book. I also saw Omar Khan, the former West Indies manager. He was there also signing the condolence book.
1: Incredible initiative for the fans, for his family, for the country, for fans of West Indies cricket. That's an incredible initiative. A lot of persons would not have seen him during his time, but the impact he's left and the indelible mark, you can see it permeating throughout West Indies team and culture.
0: Pima Roach is back in the attack from the southern end. Full delivery to start off. That one, Imam was just digging out from just in front of his feet and prevents it from cannoning into his pads. He stays on 40. 112 for one here. So change being made quite early. The spells are getting shorter and shorter for the bowlers. Roach 1 for 25 in his first five overs. Usually he's the guy to set the tone. He didn't wasn't maybe at his best earlier. Did get the wicket of Awais, Azan Awais, but after that it just fell away for him. He's on his way again round the wicket, bowling to Imam, who's playing it on the onside, and there is no run. Weston needs some inspiration. You were talking about Rustin Chase, that you know he hasn't been expressive. He usually is not. He's quiet, introverted guy. And you were hoping that he'd, you know, be clapping, encouraging his bowlers a little bit more.
1: And even if he is not doing it himself, there has to be that energy, you know, that
0: yes.
1: Energizer bunny in the team. Somebody who's going to bring some sort of inspiration in whatever little ways.
0: Round the wicket is Roach again, bowling to Imam. Let's that go through to a Hope. Now, I agree, because you're looking at the body language of the West Indies players, and there's nobody... There's no clapping, nobody's talking to each other. There's some happy interactions earlier, especially when the wicket fell. But after that, this partnership, it has gone over 111 at the moment. Since then, it's sort of sapped away at the energy. Nobody's clapping on. You're not seeing that energy out there at the moment for the West Indies team.
1: Pakistan have taken all of the gifts we have given to them and said thank you very much and continued to make good use of it.
0: Imam very wide outside the off stump, taken by Hope. And these deliveries, they're just allowing these two batters to settle in. Both have faced over 68 deliveries apiece. So they are fully well in here. They are well set and they are building a huge foundation. Now, can they put a nice... pretty building on that foundation?
1: I certainly think they can, and it spells trouble for the West Indies team if they continue to go on like this. Masood is 58 and Imam 40. What a wonderful partnership they've constructed, and no threat or so from the West Indies bowlers.
0: On driving here is Imam, but straight to the fielder, chases across to it to make the stop. It was very, very full from Roach. So far, Roach has had two deliveries wide of the off stump, two full on the leg side, so he hasn't found his length and line just yet.
1: Not at all. And it's for a seasoned professional, you would expect a bit more. I mean, give the bowlers, I want to say, if we're being devil's advocate, first time bowling in this in as a test venue, but Pakistan showed what is required.
0: Roach on his way again. He's bowling to Imam, and again, wide outside the off stump. The West Indies have not really forced the Pakistanis to play a huge amount here, unlike what we saw with the Pakistan innings. At the end of 24 overs, 112 for one, Shan on 58 and Imam on 40.
1: So Roach brings that economy down just a tad by bowling a maiden over in this over. Pakistan trail by 199 runs in this encounter here. First test at the Taruba, 13th venue within the region, 126th test venue overall.
0: Yeah, it certainly is. And the 126th, as you mentioned. That's a lot of venues around the world that have hosted this great game that started in the 1880s. The first test match was played between England and Australia. West Indies started their test adventure back in 1928. So in 2 years' time, we'll have the 100th anniversary of the first West Indies test being played.
1: Fantastic. And I remember the anthem. For 12 long years, we ruled the cricket world. I would have liked to see what West Indian cricket was like in that period. I think I've only got to witness the rebuilding all the time.
0: Here is Warrican getting onto the back foot. Is Shan trying to force it through the offside, straight to the fielder. There's no run. And it's a very interesting point for persons like you who are in their 20s?
1: 30s. 30s. Oh,
0: okay, well, so we'll take 30s. Shan Masood is facing up. This one's turned into the gap. So one more to the tall left-hander out of Pakistan. He's had his 59th run, 113 for one. Yeah, so for the West Indies would have dominated in the late 70s, 80s, up to 1995. Many people see that loss to Australia in 95 as the dividing line when the decline set in. Of course, people who were born after that have never seen the team at that in their pomp. Delivery played on driven straight to the fielder. There's no run. Just to pick you up in terms of the field, there's a slip in place. There is a fine leg, a short fine leg. There's a very short mid-on. I think that's Brandon King there, who is in a crouch position, definitely a catching position. That's the change in the field. Warrican has just also adjusted his long on a few paces to his right, so he's a lot straighter now. That's his Imam playing it into the gap, and there's another run. It's just too easy here for the Pakistanis at the moment.
1: Well, certainly. I'm trying to figure out what is exactly Warrican's ploy or plan as a left-arm orthodox bowler, because based on the field setting, he's not controlling the game as he should be right now. He's bowling a lot of loose deliveries down the leg side, but it's giving it an easy scoring opportunity.
0: Now one that's swept away behind square. That's going to run away for four. No chance for the fielder. And he's just been too much on the body and presenting an opportunity for a boundary. So that's four. And Shan Masood moves on to 63. Well, he was out for the sweep shot very early and took it on the full and played it behind square deliberately. There's a man in that forward square leg position, a deep forward square leg position, but it was too far away for him to cut it off.
1: And this is the challenge you have right now. If Warrican is also going to go at 3, 4, 5 runs and over, you're going to make it very difficult for Captain Chase to rely on any of his bowlers. This game could be over pretty quickly.
0: Warrican pulls out a signal of dead ball by umpire Alex Wharf. 13 ODIs for the English team, in case I didn't mention it earlier. Here's Warrican, last ball of the over. Forward to it is Chan, playing it to the mid-wicket region, and there is no run. End of the over, 118 for 1. Chan, 63. Imam, 41. The scoring rate was 5.5 after the first 10 overs of the Pakistan innings. In the period between drinks and tea, it had slowed down to 4.5. Since we've come out at the tea interval, Pakistan have added 22 runs in a pretty quick time, but it is slowing down slightly, but not enough for West Indies fans to be comfortable.
1: And just to go back to an earlier point that you mentioned, our generation would not have had the benefit of seeing the greats or understanding that era of dominance. Yet, I can tell you, we sing that anthem by David Rudder lustily, because West Indies cricket permeates regional integration, unity. There's quite a lot that we gather from that and garner from it as fans of the game.
0: Here is Roach, driven straight to... Oh, the cover fielder had to move across sharply to his left and made the stop, and that has prevented it going by. And that's the left-handed Jomel Warrican, who... Tony was not impressed with his fielding in the slips, but in that cover position, he made a very good stop.
1: Nimble and cat-like, very agile.
0: Nimble and cat-like, you say. Yeah, it was a good stop. It was coming fast to his left and to his right correction, and he made the stop despite it not being close to his stronger hand. Here's Roach again. He's persisted round the wicket, bowling to the left-hander, and that's badly lined, and it's turned behind square. This should be two, but it went too quickly to Shamar Joseph, and nobody's going to take two on his watch. So they just get one. So one more to Imam. He's on to 42. Pakistan, 119 for one.
1: If I had a dollar for every time you said badly lined for the day during this West Indies spell and this West Indies innings, bowling innings, that is, I would probably have $119 right about now.
0: Oh, certainly. I think I'm going to have to come up with a few more phrases. Ill-conceived idea perhaps might work.
1: No. It's not about you, Vidya. It's really about the bowlers. It's to speak to the fact that they are not bowling consistent lines and lengths.
0: Roach outside the off stump, guided into the vacant gully position, and Masood picks up another one. A lot of Pakistan supporters here, and they are looking very happy at the moment. They're enjoying themselves here as their batsmen are doing at the same time.
1: Oh, definitely. I cannot utter what I heard Cullen saying. I know he is due to come in pretty soon, but West Indies bowlers have not, they've not been up to standard. They've been subpar, below the caliber and the quality that we are familiar with. And generally, that has been the team for yet, even yesterday and today.
0: Yes, Roach, he's bowling round the wicket, and Imam just allows that go through to the keeper. So you're saying we have to censor Colin a little bit and some of his remarks?
1: Censor? No, I think he's a consummate professional, as his friend Tony Gray would say, and he'd censor himself.
0: When he has Tony said
1: masterful.
0: That about him? I don't think I've ever heard him say that.
1: Probably. He says it about the players, but I know sometimes he wants to reference Colin in the same vein.
0: Yeah, although those two are coming in next. 25 for 4, Shan 64, Imam 42. Roach turns at the top of his mark. The Brian Lara Cricket Academy, a high printed high on the stands above him. This is wide outside the off-stump, but Imam tried to drive that through the covers. It's hard into the ground and squeezed it away. It actually ended off at mid-off. So 120 for 1. So still, we haven't seen the ball hit the edge a lot of times here in this innings at all. It just the picture is building up that it hasn't been the best bowling performance for the West Indies today.
1: Do you think they're missing the likes of Alzari Joseph?
0: Yeah, Alzari Joseph certainly would be missed here. Declined selection. That's wrapping him on the pad. There's a big appeal. Roach is down on his hunches. He is begging for it. And what's the decision going to be here? Is Rustin Chase, what did he say? He's asking, should I go for it? He's asking. He says no. Still hasn't. 3 seconds, 2 seconds, and time has elapsed.
1: Chase
0: is saying, I don't think
1: he
0: felt that it was would have been a good enough call. Let's see if he was correct here. Rustin Chase is standing at mid-on, a sort of straightish mid-on. Let's see if that was correct. Well, in fact, that was the last ball of the over. So Roach, 1 for 27. Pakistan, 120 for 1. Shan, 64. And Imam, 42. After, you'll take a look at this and you can discuss whether that was, in fact, out with Colin Andy Murray.
1: Chase was standing in a prime position to maybe make that determination as the skipper. He felt it was a bit too high. We have not yet seen the replay to determine whether or not it would have gone on to hit the stumps, but it pitched outside the line of the off stump, angling into middle, hit above the knee, roll onto his tie. So I think that Chase is, you know, justified in his choice and decision. Let's see what ball tracking says. And it's missing. So captain, crisis managing captain Chase has made a wonderful decision. I know the bowlers usually believe that everything is a wicket. Roach was spirited in his appeal, but captain cool, calm and collected decided not to go for the review, and he was justified.
2: Certainly justified, as Warrican is going to continue, and he's bowling to Shan Masood. He's on 64 and looking very good indeed, as Warrican just has one slip and the rest of the field pretty defensive, saving they got a what. Let's just, as this first delivery is played out to mid-wicket, there's no run. So there's a slip, a point that is about three-quarter way back on the boundary, cover mid-off, a long on, mid-wicket, deep square leg, a forward square leg, and then a man down a deep backward square, as this one is on-driven down to long on, and they pick up an easy single. So Shan goes to 65, brings Imam back in strike. He's on 42, 121 for 1. So just 190 runs now behind. Just thought 311 was a pretty decent score, but here is Imam pulling a delivery. It's going to go in between the two fielders, one at a deep square leg and one at a deep backward square leg. But Seals is the one gets around in time, picks it up just in front of the boundary ropes, and they pick up two runs. Imam goes to 44, 123 for 1. Warrican halfway through his fifth over, none for 17 so far. He's bowling over the wicket to the left-handed Imam, and of course both batsmen are left-handers, as this delivery given a little bit of air, and Imam uses his feet and comfortably plays it down to long on, and they go through for, well, let me say, they walk a single. So that's one more to the total, 124 for 1, as it brings Shan back into strike. and he's going to face up to the bowling of Warrington. And this one, he's playing down to long on, and it's all too easy. Tony Gray, it reminds me of you when you're batting in the Queen's Park Oval, and you're just playing the ball nonchalantly all around the oval.
3: Yeah, this is exactly what I was saying, Colin Murray.
2: What, that you hit the ball all around the oval?
3: This is too easy. This is too easy for Pakistan at the moment.
2: Oh, it's so easy. Here's a short delivery, and it's cut away. Pass, cover. That's going to go into the boundary ropes just about now. That's four runs to Imam. He goes to 49. It's 129 for one. 4, 6, 8. 9 runs coming in that over from Warrington. It's none for 23 from 5, and it's now on to 129 for 1.
3: I don't think anything at the moment can take them out of their comfort zone, all right? Just think about it. Pakistani pitches, pitches that turn a lot and sometimes fluctuate in bounce. They're normally abrasive pitches. We saw what happened when the West Indies team was last year. They played two test matches, one all draw at the end of the test series. And the batsman would be accustomed to the ball turning a lot. Jomel Warrington doesn't pose any problems. He's bowling at one speed. There's no faster delivery. No balls that are flighted outside the awesome that drifts away. No real turn there. This is a second day. Good pitch for batting.
2: Here's Roach. Starts a new over towards Shan. And the first delivery is pushing out the cover.
3: And then, in addition to that, the faster bowlers are bowling at the speeds they are custom batting at, right? You don't have a Vary Joseph. We talked about him just now. He was, you know, supposed to bring up the pace, the bounce, the hostility. He's not here. Sharma Joseph is a fast bowler. He can bowl at 135, sometimes 140, but he has low bounce. That's exactly what the Pakistanis are accustomed to. So they're not outside their comfort zone here.
2: Here is Roach into Shan, and this time he opens the face, drives it square down to the point position. Seals is in the way, and they only pick up a single. 130 for one, Shan on to 67. Okay, so you've explained to me about their comfort zone. Explain to me now, what can the West Indies bowlers, what should they do now at 130 for one?
3: Well, what they're doing is the right thing. They have Roach on, and he's the most consistent of the West Indies pacers. They try Justin Graves just now, and he's supposed to come and dot bowling is his 40. So they're trying different things. The scoring rate has slowed down.
2: Here is Roach into Imam, and he square drives beautifully. Seals just stands up there. He was at a deep point position, and he just stood up there and looked at that ball as it was racing towards the cover boundary. And what has also happened is Imam has raced to his 50. He is on to 53 from 81 deliveries. He's got not what 300s and 11 50s now at this level. But this was a full toss wide of the off stump, and he absolutely crashed it to the boundary. It's 134 for one. So my question to you is, what can the West Indies team do now? What is it a situation of them now trying to limit the scoring, bowl dot balls? Here's a delivery outside the line of the off stump, taken low down by Hope, no run.
3: Yeah, sometimes when you look at first-class cricket, Colin Murray, and we talked about the importance of first-class cricket, there are different scenarios that encompass all scenarios in all formats of the game. This now is a test match scenario where they have to be more consistent. They have to be patient because the pitch is not really conducive to fast bowling. It's not turning for the spinners. So you really have to be patient and bowl at the stumps.
2: Well, here is Roach into Imam, and this time he works this one to the left of mid-on. Chase does the fielding, and they pick up another single. Imam goes to 54, 135 for one. The 135 for one, Tony Gray, in 27.5 overs. The next delivery, 28 overs, would have been bowled, and 135. So you're talking of a run rate of just under 5 runs and over.
3: It shows the inconsistency in lines and lengths. I mean, that ball was a full ball. When you talk about trying to tuck up the batsman and being patient, not allowing him to score, it's just three-quarter length deliveries you need to bowl.
2: Oh, that's a good delivery. and from Roach, beating Imam outside the line of the off stump, beating Shan, sorry, outside the line of the off stump. He just pushed at it. It hit the seam and just left him slightly. Didn't get the edge and went through to the keeper. 135 for one at the end of the over. It's just so easy to... You're looking at this, Tony, and those two batsmen, Shan and Imam. They're just strolling. It looks like a practice game.
3: And the other thing is that we mentioned it off-air, Colin Murray, that obviously Jomel Warrican would have bowled to them in a warm-up game. He got one wicket, and they would have seen him. He bowled a lot of overs. In fact, he bowled the most overs. You need that, too, because he didn't play against Sri Lanka, so he needed that practice. But they've seen him, and they understand him now. And he doesn't turn the ball a lot. He doesn't tweak the ball. I personally think Joshua Bishop is the better bowler, the better player. But obviously, Jomel Warrican is the incumbent. And they will give him one or two test matches. If he fails, then, you know. But he's also the vice-captain, Colin Murray.
2: Well, I've seen them drop vice captains before. Here's a delivery that is being pushed out towards mid-wicket. And there is no run as Warrican starts a new over, his sixth of the innings. Bowling to Imam, who's on 54, as Warrican over the wicket to the left-hander, and he drives comfortably down to long on, and they go for an easy
3: single. You're not seeing the arm balls that drifts away from the left-handers, because he has to try that. You've seen most of the deliveries come into him and different lengths, and they've been able to manipulate the ball through the onside quite easily. So no headaches here for the batsman.
2: Well, here is Warrican into Shan, and he's on driving nicely. He's going to get a single. Well, I could just... Can I just put on a recording, Tony Gray?
3: Come on, Colin.
2: No, can I just put on a recording? Yeah. Warrican into Imam, on drives down to long on, and they pick up a single. Well, Warrican into Shani, on drives, and they pick up a single.
3: Colin,
2: I mean,
3: Murray.
2: No, but Tony, it's... I mean, here's Warrican into Imam. Oh, he's forward defensive, and the ball goes out towards mid-wicket. That's a good delivery. You know, all I'm saying, Tony Gray, mix it up a little bit. You know, that's all. You know, get the arm ball, quicker delivery. But it's all so easy, what's happening out there. That's the ball played down, and it goes down to long on, and he comes on the front foot. Imam, one more to the
3: total. And the other thing is that he's not playing in Pakistani's, condition where the ball will be turning prodigiously because it's abrasive pitches. So you've got to have a fast ball here. Try something different. Yeah. But it's one pace he's bowling at, one trajectory, and it's not causing any sort of problems at all.
2: Here's a delivery, giving a little bit of air. And this time Shan is driving, but straight back to the bowler, and there's no run. So the end of a over which three runs were conceded from Warrican, and he's now bowled six overs, none for 26, and 138 for one. So you're saying that Warrican played in that practice game, and the Pakistan would have seen a lot of him. What would you have done? Would you have not picked him for this game? Because you also said that because he didn't play against Sri Lanka, he needed the work, practice.
3: Yeah.
2: So you're really between a rock and a hard place.
3: Yeah, that's right. It's a very difficult decision for Darren Sammy to make, but they made it.

0: Shamar Joseph has replaced Kemar Roach, and his first delivery, just about 133.4, and this is wide of the off stump, and Imam lets it go through. What about Laws?
1: What about him?
0: What about Laws?
1: What about him?
0: Yeah, what about giving the young man an opportunity?
1: All right, you ask a question, level. Don't be emotional.
0: You don't want me
1: here,
0: to answer it. No, if I get emotional, Tony, that's my business. If I want to be emotional, I'd be emotional. All I'm asking you is what? I asked you a simple question. You always say I don't. I asked you a question, I answer it. I asked you what about Laws. Here's Joseph into Imam, and he's pushing this one out to mid-on. Chase is there, does the fielding, and there is no run.
1: Well, he is a very talented bowler. He's a novelty item. You don't see a lot of left-arm Chinaman googly bowlers, right? Yeah. But the thing with him is that you have to be very careful with him. Remember, wrist spin bowling is not an easy art, and plus, it puts a lot of pressure on the body. Now, the perception that people have is that spinners don't need to be extremely strong.
0: There's Joseph into Imam again at delivery, just angled into him, and he's pushing it out to Chase again at mid-on. There's no run. Score remains 138 for one.
1: Let's try to put him in this scenario. He would have gotten the ball to turn because of his natural angle. That's what wrist spinners do. But these guys are very good at playing wrist spinners. Might not have a lot of left-arm Chinaman googly bowlers in Pakistan, because it's not that way across the world. So the novelty item might have them a little perturbed out there. But because it's a test match, you'll have time to settle on against the youngster.
0: Here is Joseph into Imam outside the line of the off stump, and there is no run.
1: My problem is Jomel Warwicker. And if you look at when he gets wickets, is when the conditions suit him. The other thing is that he got wickets against South Africa a couple of years ago at the Queen's Park Oval. And that's because the South Africans play with hard hands. The players from the subcontinent are different. They watch the ball onto the bat. They have the ability and the propensity to manipulate the ball, the spinning ball. And this is why these guys have settled down nicely and batted well. Over 100-run partnership already.
0: Here's Joseph into Imam, and he plays this one. A delivery just back of a length. And you could see him suddenly get on the back foot, and it seemed to have hustled onto him. And he pushes it out to cover. There's no run. This is so far, it's not been a bad over. 5 dot balls from Shamar Joseph. And that's what they need to do as well, Tony. Put a little bit of pressure. Because life is too easy for the two batsmen, Shan and Imam. And you could see them just knocking the ball around and... you know, once they knock that ball around, it's not a problem.
1: No, I think
0: they're scoring runs.
1: Yeah, what has happened here is that Kemar Roach came on and slowed down the scoring rate a bit. So the youngsters are following suit now.
0: Well, here is a delivery pitched up to him, and he's opened the face of the bad guys. It down to Seals, who is at a deep point position, and they go through for a single. One more to the total, 139 for one. Imam is 57, Shan is 68 at the end of Shamar Joseph's fifth over.
1: And there should not be any psychological or physical cues here, but Vidya Ramphal mentioned it, that the body language out there, atrocious. They're walking about, there's no verbalization of motivation.
0: Verbalization?
1: Yeah, they need to verbalize motivation. Come on guys, let's go. You know,
0: and you're not seeing that.
1: You're not seeing that. So it's mundane out there, and it sends a message to the opposition, the batsmen out there, that we have them
0: in control.
1: Yeah, let's bat them out of their minds and bat them out of the game. Let's bat for want, and that's what Pakistan will try to do.
0: Well, Warwicker is going to continue his seventh over of the innings, and Imam is long forward, pushing that ball back up along the track to Warwicker, and there is no run. He remains on 57, and Shan is on 68, as Warwicker is in again to Imam, and he's playing this one just gently, pushing it out in on the offside, and they go through for a single. And in the end, that was a very comfortable single. You would have thought that it would have been tight, and Shamar Joseph would have been attacking that ball and making them hustle. In the end, they got this single very comfortable. 140 for one. Seems a long while ago since West Indies were dismissed for 311. And since West Indies got the wicket

0: the opener in Azan Awis. But this ball is played out towards mid-wicket. No run again. Score remains 140 for one. Shan remains on 68 as he settles again. Looks up, sees that Warakan, halfway through his seventh over, is in him. This time he's on, driving. Oh, man. And tell me the result, Tony Gray. single down to long on. That's right. Yeah. So and he goes to 69, 141.
1: Yeah, and what about a ball, a faster delivery outside the line of the all-stump? There's a slip in place. A man protecting the boundary, a deep backward point boundary. So what about a faster delivery outside the line of the all-stump? That's leg stump again. So he's not bringing the stumps into play at all. He's not bringing the first slip into play. And it's just not... we talk about control variation from spinners. I like to see a faster ball. A faster ball. Not seen that at the moment.
0: Well, Warakan with the final delivery of this over into... Oh, he's playing it back a little bit uppishly. Yeah. And I thought that might have been a chance for Warakan. But the ball was dropping in front of him. It's the end of the over. 20, none for 28 from 7. 69 is Shan. 58 is... Imam, 141 for one, and it's a hydration break.
1: It's a dangerous situation that the West Indies team has found itself in. Obviously, the bowlers have not been able to cause the trouble at all. The pitch is not really assisting any type of bowler. The ball is not moving off the seam that we saw from the Pakistanis early on, and it's really a time that the Pakistanis should capitalize on.
0: You talked about Warakan and bowling the faster ball, and what about maybe coming around the wicket?
1: Yeah, you have to try different angles, but there has to be some creativity in the field placing too. Rustan Chase, one thing with him is that he's quiet as a captain. There's no... sense that he should be animated out there. He's very quiet. I wouldn't say that he's introverted, but in situations like this, you want leaders out there
0: to wake up
1: guys. Yeah. Come on, guys, let's go.
0: But they're quiet.
1: And you look at them at the rehydration break, and they're not getting together. You don't have that, strong discussion. They need to have leaders out there. Kemar Roach has to say something.
0: Yeah, well... It doesn't look good at this point in time. And, it's almost, Tony, as if they're just going through the way. In other words, they are looking for the batsmen to make a mistake rather than try to get them out. But this has been a wonderful partnership. 140 they've put on. You thought when West Indies got that first wicket, they would have been buoyant and really looking for... I thought that... They were born for about five overs, six overs, and then everything fell flat. Shan came in and he started to get boundaries. Imam followed suit, and then everything sort of fell flat, didn't it?
1: Yeah, the question now is if Captain Rustan Chase can bowl, because you have two left-handers out there. In fact, the three batsmen who have batted, well, one didn't bat already. He got out very early. But the two other batsmen are left-handed. So what about Rustan Chase bowling?
0: Well... To me, if he hasn't bowled as yet, Tony,
1: it means he cannot bowl. Yeah.
0: Because with the two left-handers, he had to take the ball and try something. But if he hasn't bowled, it tells me that he's not fit enough to bowl. And my question is, then why did he play?
1: Well, that's a good
0: Just
1: question.
0: For his batting?
1: But it's not for me. It's for Darren Sammy.
0: Yeah, because, if he can't bowl, you're now going into the game with your four bowlers and a left-arm spinner.
1: And then if you have a lot of left-arm batsmen, two bowlers are good. Well, Jaden C looked good, bowling some good balls against the left-handers. We know that Kemar Roach is good against the left-handers, but they went after him. So it would have been a tactical point not to allow him to settle down.
0: Yeah.
1: It's good batting. It's good overall batting.
0: Listen, all kudos to Imam and Shan. I think they've batted superbly. I mean, also having lost that, what I like about them, both of them, is having lost that first wicket, they never went into a shell, did they? They attacked the West Indies bowlers and they put the West Indies bowlers under pressure. And maybe that is one of the reasons why, as we keep saying, haven't bowled as well as we have seen them. I mean, because to me, and the strength of this West Indies team over the last couple of years has been the bowling.
1: The fast bowling.
0: But we just haven't seen it. And I'm coming back to you because I even blame in the pitch. Here's Joseph into Shan. He looks for the single, but it's not on because the ball was attacked there. Good bit of fielding, and there was no run. Is it the pitch not conducive?
1: Well, then you have to look at the term that people use, home advantage. All right, we have not played home advantage at all against any of the oppositions. Right, so for example, a couple of years ago, we played against South Africa. We played on a fast, bouncy track, St. Lucia. You have no care. You have Rabada coming at us.
0: There is a delivery that Shamar Joseph is bellowing an appeal. As that ball may have just nipped back slightly as Shan was coming across the stumps, but may have just hit him. Oh, it's a no ball, so it still wouldn't have counted, even if it hit him direct in front of the stumps. And so it's 142 for one with that no ball. So, Shama, everybody is bowling no balls.
1: Yeah,
0: now.
1: That's right. And that's part of the indiscipline, a big no ball too. But we don't play home advantage. We played against New Zealand, and we provided some real turners. Now, New Zealand, they're really better in the fast bowling department, but our batsmen can't play spin.
0: Here is Joseph into Shan, and he's pushing this one out on the offside. Ball trickles out towards Gully, and there's no run. Yeah, so in other words, what you're seeing is against New Zealand, who have, well, I know Mitchell Satna. He's a top class spinner, but then Lennox, out of nowhere, he's come on and was picked a wicket on one man of the series.
1: But it's a conundrum because you're thinking about, all right, negating the fast bowlers coming from New Zealand, but you're providing a spinning track or tracks for our batsmen to start a deal with.
0: Well, here is a delivery that Chan is pushing out on the onside towards mid-wicket bowled from Shamar Joseph, and there's no... You know, and that's interesting what you're saying, because you had to look at the New Zealand side, and their main fast bowlers were nowhere in the picture. There was no Matt Henry, there was no Lockheed Ferguson, there was no Jameson, and yet, you know, it was the ideal time to get some wickets that were either green or, you know, fast wickets, call it what you want, but conducive to fast bowling, and we didn't prepare those. Here is a delivery that Shan is playing out towards mid-on, and there is no run.
1: But I really think that you have to think about our batsmen and the strengths and weaknesses of our batsmen. We perform better on flat surfaces because all the pitches in regional cricket is like that. So you have to understand that. Against Australia, for example, we played there 3 test matches. We bowl well, but it was up and down pitches, yeah. So our batsmen didn't fare well there.
0: That's right.
1: So we have to focus on the batting, the weaker part of our cricket, rather than the strength that we have.
0: Well, Joseph is at the top of his mark, 142 for one. He starts to run in to bowl to the left-handed Shan. He's on driving. He was thinking of the single. Now, Joseph holds his hand he puts his hand in the air because maybe Shan just went across the line slightly to get that ball out to mid-on, and that's another no ball. Well, it's going from bad to worse era.
1: you created that word there, Colin.
0: No, but I mean, you know, no balls now, and it just has not been a good display by West Indies, the bowlers today. And you know, what's the worst part of it, Tony, is that these guys have been bowling so well over the last year. And to come today, and when you thought, well, okay, let's put Pakistan under some pressure, these two have just, I mean, it looks like a practice game for Shan and Imam. Yeah, he turns this one down to fine leg. They've gone for one. They're thinking of the second, but Warrican is there, and they can only run a single. So one more to the total, 144 for one. Shan goes to 70, and Imam is on 50.
1: Let me ask you a question, Colin Murray. You look at this side, the Pakistani side, and you compare them to the Sri Lankan side.
0: I think they're a better team than Sri Lanka. Bowling wise, I think they're bowling steady. You know, they bowl good line, they bowl good lengths, they do a little bit with the ball. Batting wise, I mean, and Baba Azam, there is Imam driving. Oh, that's a lovely shot. It goes to the left of mid-off. He just really pushed it, but it was all timing. And it went down to the boundary for 448 for one now. Imam is on 62. Shan is on 70. Yeah. And you know, it's just, I don't know. It's it hasn't been a good display. You know, the thing is, Tony, when we looked at the partnership with Hope and Hodge, Pakistan decided, hey, you know what? We're not going to give them freebies. And they just kept on good line, good length. And Hodge and Hope will tell you, you said it when you said this has been a real struggle for Hope. And that's what you expect. You know, if you can't get them out, let them struggle for runs. This has not been a struggle between these two left-handers. Let's face facts. Here's Warrican about to start a new over. And bowling to Shan, and Shan is on driving. Wow. Down to long on. Tony Gray, finish it for me, please. Oh, no, they're going for a second. Well.
1: That's something different.
0: Yeah. He played it just to the left of the man at long on. Who is that? Is that Hodge down there? But anyway, they were playing it to the left of him, and they quickly call for two. That's great running by these two. And that's another good feature of their game, Tony, between these two. Their running between the wickets has been very, very good. I didn't expect them to be looking for two. Hodge was the man down there. He had to run to his left, and immediately they realized that, and they called for two runs. That's really good cricket. Shan has gone to 72. The 150 is now up with those two runs.
1: You know, you mentioned Hodge. I would try him for a couple of overs. Try him because he's faster to the air. He does different things with the ball. And he's not just containing, but he can get one or two wickets. It's a surprise weapon. Try him.
0: Yeah, I agree with you. Give him an over and see what happens. And this one, there was Shan looking to make some room for himself and cut. And eventually, a little too close to him for that shot. And the ball was going back out towards cover. And there's no run. As Warrican, at the top of his mark, comes into bowl to Shan. And this time, he's playing it out towards long on. And this time, they're going to amble through for the single because it goes straight to Hodge. And total goes to 151 for one. Shan on to 73.
1: Yeah, the other thing about these young players, they have a lot of motivation behind them. They want to prove themselves in test match cricket. And this team looks like it's a settled team now, the way they're approaching things. So it's not only about experience, but it's about motivation. They're young players, and they want to make a mark on test match cricket.
0: Warrican into Imam, he backs away and playing it down to the deep point position. They come for one. They were thinking of the second, but it's not on. And they settle for the single. One more to the total. Imam is now on 63. 152 for one. Shan is on 73.
1: Imshama Joseph, who seems to be, over the last 2 years or so, the team's motivator, the way he bowls and that sort of thing, he's in a despondent sort of situation, walking off to his fielding position. He doesn't look the part at all. So nobody is motivational out there.
0: Well, here is Warrican into Shan, and he plays it out towards mid-wicket, and it's the end of the over. 152 for one, Shan 73, Imam 63, and Tony, they've put on now 151.
1: Yeah, and they're going quite well. They're going quite well.
0: They don't look in trouble at all.
1: Yeah, but
0: do they?
1: The other thing is the level of communication. Not just running between the wickets, but they've spoken to each other. And obviously, the chemistry is very good. So it's very difficult to dislodge them. I think that Ruston Chase has to try something different. Either put somebody under the bat, change the bowling, bring Hodge to bowl some. He's going to be faster. He's going to grip a little bit more. So the pace that Warrican is bowling is not conducive to this sort of situation now, because he's not varying it. There's no faster balls, nothing at all.
0: Well, we're looking at Shamar Joseph again. He's going to start a new one. I'm going to come back to your point, Tony Gray. And he bowled, and this is four runs because a delivery angled into the left-hander. He was looking to flick it, Imam. It came off the top of the pad and went where a leg slip would be and down to the boundary for four. So four leg buys now, 156 for one.
1: And then the other thing is that Shea Hope is not moving at all. He's not moving at all to his right. So there must be an issue with his shoulder. He doesn't want to dive at all. I think, well, Amil Chango has had problems with his shoulder also. So what do you do in this situation?
0: Listen. Then somebody needs to say, hey, it's just so easy for the batsman. Somebody needs to say, let us dry up the runs.
1: Yeah, but what would you do as it pertains to field placing?
0: Well, you keep the field here. You keep the field in as to preventing the singles, and then you have the guys out wide just in case you bowl a bad delivery. But why can't you decide, hey, I'm going to bowl six balls just wide of the off stump, and let me see what the batsman will do. That you know, that all I'm saying is try and drop the runs. But it's all too easy for the batsman. Tony, listen, Shan has 73 from 96 deliveries. And Imam, 63 from 101.
1: Yeah, you have to try to change the rhythm of the batsmen too. If they're working the ball around, if it seems so easy for them to get runs, you bowl wide of the off stump, pack the offside field just to curtail them from scoring runs and change their rhythm. A lot of times batsmen get out not because they're playing a bad shot, but because the rhythm has changed.
0: Here is... Well. A good catch from Justin Graves, and at last, Imam walks back to the pavilion. Oh, there's a check for a no ball, is it?
1: Come on.
0: Yes, he's gone. No, he stood up there, and this was a delivery from Joseph outside the line of the off stump, and Imam reached for it. It's the first, I would say, not a great shot, because it was wide of the off stump, Tony. Maybe a little bit of overconfidence from Imam. He was driving at this delivery. It was wide. It's a really good catch from Justin Graves. He was diving to his right. He came up with it in both hands. A really good catch. Now, Tony Gray, the question is, can the West Indies move on from here? Because I tell you what, the king is now coming out, Baba Azam. He is the best batsman on this team. And, you know, if they can get him early, then they're back in business.
1: Well, in the early parts of innings, runs will come in very quickly. Bad deliveries were served up. And when you have this period where you could stop batsmen for scoring runs after a very good start, they normally go at wide deliveries. That wasn't a wicket-taken delivery, but it was pitched up, and it was wide, very wide, about seven stumps. And the batsman went after it with the aggression, but a brilliant catch by Justin Graves.
0: Excellent.
1: He's got good hands, and it's good to see him move to his right or left with both hands and took a splendid catch.
0: Yeah, but I think it was overconfidence. I think things were getting so easy for these guys that I think that was a really a loose shot,
1: yeah,
0: simply because things were so easy for Imam.
1: No, I talk about changing gears. Obviously, runs will come in, and if you could quiet them a little bit and then shift the line outside the off stump, they normally go at the ball, and that's what happened. But a splendid catch, excellent catch.
0: Brilliant
1: and
0: catch.
1: Exactly what the West Indies team would have needed at this point in time.
0: Well, Tony, you would like to see now a sort of lift, a different West Indies team now, wouldn't you? Here is Joseph into the Pakistan captain, Babar Azam, and the first shot from him is defensive, on the front foot, opening the face, just guiding it there to the man Warrican at point, and there is no run. So the two slips now, two slips in a gully, point cover mid-off, Then there's a mid on, a mid wicket, and a man down at fine leg.
1: He brings that positive aura, Sharma Joseph. Yeah, he believes in himself. He's got faith. He's left his job as a security officer, and all of a sudden he's on top of the world, went to Australia and did the business. Now he brings the positive aura.
0: That's right.
1: And he runs in very hard and he puts everything into it. So this is a different scenario here now. Here he comes.
0: Bustles in to bowl to Baba Azam. And Baba is pushing this one out to the right or to the left of the square leg umpire, and he picks up an easy single. So he's off the mark. It's 157 for two.
1: Yeah, Baba Azam has had some really tough times in recent times when it comes to making runs in test match cricket. He averages, I think, 50 in one day internationals, but 42, around 42 in test match cricket. And to me, his talent should be more aligned with an average of about 49, 50 in test match cricket. But what a really lovely batsman to watch when he's on the go.
0: Well, he's at the non-striker's end. And you're right, an average Tony of 42.67.
1: You don't believe me, Colin Murray.
0: I didn't say that. I'm just, you know, you get so defensive. Oh, loud appeal goes up as Shan was coming across the stumps, looking to turn this delivery, Tony. It came off the pads and has gone down to the boundary. Again, they're contemplating whether they should take the review. It's four leg byes. Chase is not interested because I think Hope has indicated he felt it was going on the leg side.
1: It was going on the leg side. A natural angle coming round the wicket, obviously. And Sharma Joseph bowling that ball, starting in the middle stump and angling down the leg side. But I'm concerned, Colin Murray, about Shea Hope. He's not moving down the leg side at all.
0: Yeah. Well, I don't know. I can't answer him, but
1: commentator, Colin Murray.
0: It's obviously he's got a shoulder injury, Tony, and you know, it's either they decide they want 92 or they don't want 92 and don't play him.
1: Yeah.
0: You know, so it's a difficult one, but that ball was certainly heading down the leg side. But that was going towards where a wideish leg slip would be, Tony. You're being unkind that thinking that he would have got to that.
1: No, I'm not saying that. Oh. But he's not moving. Watch him. He's not moving at all. So I'm concerned with the lack of movement towards the angle of the ball.
0: Well, here is Jaden Seals back in the attack with the new batsman in Babar Azam. And he is replacing Jamal Werikan as Seals is into Baba. And he drives the first one, but straight to cover. And there is no run. Two slips at gully, point cover mid off. Mid on, mid wicket, and a deep back, and a fine leg for Jaden Seals.
1: This is intelligent captaincy because Jaden Seals can get the ball to move away from the right-handers. Now, Baba Azam's strength is through the offside.
0: Yes, he loves
1: to
0: play.
1: He loves to drive. He's an elegant driver of the ball. So, good captaincy here. Specifics being witnessed.
0: Well, here is Seals on his way again to bowl to Baba. And this one is a good delivery. Pitched may have done a little bit coming off the seam. But Baba Azam was right across, getting in line, and played it out defensively on the offside. There's no run.
1: There has to be a certain degree of focus in the dressing room, too. You don't want players to be overly focused because the mental energy will be used in the dressing room. But you have to be ready to go out there to face good fast bowling or good spin bowling. And Baba Azam just came to the wicket. So as soon as he came to the wicket, Jaden Seals was introduced.
0: Yeah, well, here is Seals in his eighth over, none for 33 so far, and this time a good delivery outside the line of the off stump and making a little bit of height as well, but a little too wide of the off stump, and Baba is allowing it to go through to be taken by the keeper.
1: Yeah, we know about the inconsistencies with the Pakistan batting, although that was a very good partnership. They can easily lose one or two wickets very quickly, one gone already. And just the process is what the West Indies bowlers need to go through to get another one and then another one. But remember, the Pakistanis have been volatile when it comes to their batting.
0: Here is Jaden Seals. This one again, wide of the off stump. And Baba Azam would be happy to just allow it to go through because he wants to just get a feel of the pace and the bounce of this pitch. And then he allows it to go through.
1: That's
0: no ball.
1: Again. Wow. Ravi Rampal would be very disturbed and angry about this situation, because Ravi Rampal has done a fantastic job with the bowlers generally, but the indiscipline continues. Nothing behind the crease at all.
0: Well, that was the sixth no ball, Tony, or the seventh, sorry. Wow. And three from Justin Graves, two from Shamar Joseph, and one each from Roach and Seals. This one outside the off stump again, and allowing it to go through.
1: And then when you have a spate of no balls, you have to look at each bowler. It's an individual thing, obviously. And the delivery stride is so very important to analyze where the back foot lands in according to the bowling crease. Because physical makers bring along different delivery strides and that sort of thing. But so it's an individual thing, but it's been indiscipline.
0: Interestingly enough, Pakistan bowlers, they bowl 10 no balls. So I'm just wondering, is a delivery that Baba Azam stands up to it and slaps it through the cover region to the right of point. It was short, it was outside the off stump, and Baba Azam stood up there and he just smashed it square on the offside down to the boundary for four. That's a good shot, but you can't bowl a man of that class, that kind of delivery. It was in the air, but was safe, well away from the man at point. And down to the boundary for 466 now for two. Baba Azam goes to five.
1: It was nothing elegant about that shot. It was pure power and aggression.
0: Well, it deserved what it got. Here's Seals into him again. And this time another beautiful shot. It's back of a length. This one was elegant because it wasn't smashed. He just got onto the back foot and he stroked it gorgeously through that offside down to the boundary for four. He goes to nine, and the few Pakistan fans here, they're enjoying themselves because it's now 170 for two. Baba Azam onto nine.
1: Well, too short. Yeah. Too short and too slow. This pitch is not conducive to that length or that line. And you're giving him proper sighting of the ball. Short and wide, good enough bounce, and what a wonderful shot again. So two fours in that over. And Jaden Seals have not been at his very best.
0: No, he hasn't really. And he's bowled a few good deliveries, but in general, in terms of his overall bowling, Tony, he's been a little too short, hasn't he?
1: Yeah, ragged.
0: Yeah, ragged. That's good. Well, Shamar Joseph is going to come back in. Well, he's going to continue, sorry. And it's going to be bowling around the wicket to Shan. Of course, Joseph picking up the wicket of Imam in the previous over. And this time, Shan is playing his first delivery back up along the track. And there is no run. A good catch from Justin Graves and getting Imam for 63 when he looked well set. Just as Shan is looking well set here, he is batting comfortably on 70, is it 79? 73? Yeah, he's comfortably on 73.
1: I think sometimes when Jaden Seals gets annoyed, emotional out there, he tries too hard. Now, you want to have that internal balance. You want to be gliding towards the wicket, not running in and trying too hard. Sometimes you can get it extremely wrong.
0: Yeah, well, Joseph's coming in for his next delivery, and as he reached the umpire, he aborted the run, realized that something was wrong, and he turned and going back to his mark.
1: You know, when I looked at him against Australia, not just on television when the West Indies team was in Australia, but down here in the series, you know, the reason why he got wickets against them is because he bowled wicket to wicket.
0: That's right.
1: Right? And then the other thing is that because of his lack of height, too, I'll explain after this ball.
0: Here he is into Shan, and this time Shan drives, but just to the right of mid-off, but it was hit too hard, and Roach does the fielding, and there's no run.
1: Yeah, the way I look at it is that the Australian fast bowlers, all of them are tall, 6'3", 6'4", 6'7". And then in their domestic cricket, all of them are tall. And then you look at the bounce of the pitches in Australia. They have very good bounce, sometimes real bounce, tennis-type bounce. But when you have a fast bowler like Kemar Roach, got 10 wickets against them in 2012 at the Queen's Park Oval, lacking in height and the ball shoots through, it presents a different sort of dynamic to batsmen who are not accustomed to that.
0: Here is Joseph again into Shan, and Shan just plays this one out on the offside towards where cover would be, and there is no run.
1: Yeah, he has improved immensely on his alignment. Again, when he started to play for the West Indies team, that front foot, like Jaden sees, used to flare away from its alignment towards the batsman, but he's standing up taller now and bowling the ball. And as I mentioned, 5'7", one of the shortest fast bowlers that we have had, and he's getting up to 135, 136. He can get up to 140.
0: Well, here he is on his way to bowl to Shan, and Shan turns this one but can't get a run because it's too close to the man at mid-wicket. And there is no run. We understand, Tony, that there's even a station in Nevis called 2020 Vision is carrying the cricket. So hello to everybody throughout the region. Nevis, Dominica, Antigua, Jamaica, even Florida.
1: Yeah, I think it's a fantastic thing, Andrew Mason. We've been brought up on radio commentary.
0: Oh, that's right. That's right.
1: And Reds Pereira.
0: I've been Tony
1: Kozier.
0: Good old Reds Pereira. Hello, Reds, if you're listening. And I was on a program with Reds the other day, and we were talking World Cup football. Reds is a fanatical football supporter, you know. Here is a delivery that Shan is driving, but straight to mid-off, and there's no run. He's a Tottenham Hotspur supporter, and I gave him my sympathy. Yeah, yeah. I sympathize with him. But he talked
1: you're
0: about
1: Liverpool,
0: Adidel.
1: Eh? You're Liverpool.
0: Well, there's only one team.
1: No,
0: and it's not Manchester United.
1: No, I'm Chelsea.
0: You're Chelsea?
1: Chelsea.
0: See, they've just brought in a new
1: spending
0: manager.
1: Some money.
0: Yeah, and they're spending money. Well, they've always spent money. But, you know.
1: I think the best manager was Tuchel.
0: Oh, my God. Tuchel?
1: Tuchel.
0: No, man.
1: Yeah,
0: Come on. No, man. The English, they're not very happy with him with that result against Argentina.
1: He came third in the World Cup.
0: Yeah, well I'm going to tell you something. Here's a drive. That's a good shot from Shan, but there's protection out in the square cover region by Seals, and they're only going to pick up two runs. But that was a good shot. Overpitched there by Shamar Joseph, and Shan was driving square. He picks up two runs. He goes to 75. Baba Azam is on 9. 172 for 2. Tell you what, that England-Argentina game, I don't know, you are a goalkeeper, so you must have some idea of the game. What I could not understand is you're 1-0 up in the 70th minute, and you start to bring on a lot of defenders. So where, how could, one, you weren't keeping the ball because now you're just concentrating on defense. And then there was no outlet when you played the ball forward. So I think the English press, they came down. Oh, they came down very hard on him.
1: But let me just say something. He mentioned in that post-match interview that it's the English DNA.
0: Yeah.
1: So, but he didn't initiate that type of tactical movement.
0: Ah, come on.
1: He said that.
0: So you're going to, you're the coach, and you're allowing your players on the field to do what they want? No, come on, Tony Gray. You coach teams. You would have let your players do what they want on the field. If you tell them bowl X and they bowl Y, you would just say, oh, go ahead. That's your DNA. Here's Warrican. Into Baba Azam because Warrican has still. So after one over, they've taken off Jaden Seals, Tony Gray.
1: Yeah, it's confusing. But coming back to the football.
0: Why?
1: No, because.
0: I don't want to talk football with you.
1: Yeah, because I go into the depths of
0: what
1: the analysis.
0: Depths? Here is Warrican into Baba Azam and he's long forward, pushing it out on the offside.
1: It's like West Indies cricket, I've always said it. It's like Brazilian football.
0: Oh,
1: they've
0: lost their
1: Brazilian culture, football culture.
0: That's right. You're
1: right?
0: Quite right.
1: It's like West Indies cricket, in my opinion.
0: You know, here's Warrican into Baba Azam, and he turns it backward of square, but the man is right there doing the fielding. Shamar Joseph, they can't get a run. I've always said, when you take cricket, international cricket, and everybody has their, wherever the country they come from, here is Warrican and drives. And, you know, for example, England. That's your number one team because you're English. But your second team is the West Indies. Everybody, England, Australia, everywhere you go, you hear them. You hear that. And I'll give you a quick story here. That's a good ball from Warrican.
1: Excellent delivery.
0: Because it picked. pitched and it turned and it beat Baba Azam. He was prodding forward to it. It beat the outside edge with the turn he got.
1: But in addition to that, now he's going around the wicket. And it's a right-handed batsman, so he's more inclined to be a little bit more dangerous against a right-handed batsman.
0: Yeah, that's right. Well, here is Warrican into Baba Azam, and he's cutting a little too short, but there's protection by out in the deep. Seals is there, and they can only get a single. So the end of the over from Warrican, not a bad over, just one run coming from it. He's none for 33 from 9. Baba Azam is on 10. Shan is on 75, 173 for 2. Let me tell you, you know, and I remember going to England to the Lord's Test match, and unfortunately West Indies lost in 3 days. But I sat down next to an Englishman, and, you know, he turned to me and said, you know, I'm so sad what has happened to West Indies cricket. You know, they're my favorite team after England, of course. And you get that with so many various nationalities who tell you, well, West Indies is my favorite team. And it's the same with Brazil football. Seriously. Everybody, if you support England, your next best team is Brazil, and so forth. Hey, Shamar Joseph, however, into Baba, and he's playing this one just forward of square. They've gone for one. They were thinking of the two, but I thought they had settled for one before they decided to look for the second, and by then it was too late. So just one more to the total, 174 for two, and Baba is on 11, Shan is on 75. But they've got to do a lot of rebuilding, because they've lost that, as you rightly said, that Brazilian flair, haven't they?
1: Yeah, and it's a cultural change too. I mean, their players go to England and Spain very early.
0: What were your thoughts of a European coach? Think that could have also been part of their DNA, not being that type of Brazilian flair. Here's a delivery from Joseph, played down to long on, and kept inside the boundary rope by Warrican, but it came off the bat quickly. He flicked it down to the fine leg position. Warrican nearly allowed it to go into the boundary, stopped it. It rolled just behind him, but he recovered quickly and sent the ball in. Two runs there to Shan. He goes to what? 77? 176 for two.
1: I think you have to be very careful when you choose a coach. For example, McCollum and English cricket.
0: Yeah.
1: It's amazing that you know, you can't just come and change a culture overnight. It has to be a gradual process.
0: But he did it well, didn't he? Here's Shamar Joseph into Shan, and again he's turning it down to the fine leg position. Warrican runs his right this time, does the fielding, and they just pick up a single. So one more to the total, that's 177.
1: You think he did it right? He did it right. He neglected county cricket. He came and relaxed players to a certain degree that there wasn't discipline. Yep. There was not the type of focus that you got from Andy Flower. I think that you have to be very careful when you insert a coach, because a coach who doesn't understand the culture can create problems, right? When England was the best team in the world, they had foreign players but in strategic positions. But you just can't change a culture overnight.
0: Here's Shamar Joseph into Azam, Baba Azam, and he drives but didn't time it all that well. And it goes straight to the man at cover and there's no run.
1: And then the coach needs to divorce himself from himself when he's coaching, you know, meaning that his personality might not match up to what is required by the team.
0: Yeah.
1: So he has to adjust to when he goes to a foreign country.
0: Why did you think they've relieved McCollum of the test duty?
1: Well, a number of factors. Ben Stokes retiring, that had something to do with it, in my opinion. He went to the Ashes series and was poor, lost 4-1.
0: Yeah. But here is Shamar Joseph into Baba, and he's driving out to mid-off, and there's no run. Yeah, do you think they got a little bit frustrated with one coach with the 3 format system?
1: Well, they're about winning. They have enough money to get any coach they want. They wanted Andy Flower, but he is attached to a franchised T20 team in the IPL, so he doesn't have time, and it's a lot of work. But it's very difficult for one coach to do three formats because of the landscape of international cricket. First of all, some of those games are overlapping. They don't have time to recuperate, that sort of thing.
0: Well, that's interesting. Here is Shamar Joseph into Azam, and he drives, but again, he can't beat Chanderpaul at cover. It's the end of the over.
1: Yeah, the other thing, Colin Murray, is that every minute you have to adjust to different formats of the game, and you have players to try to not just get the best out of them, but further develop them. So it becomes very intricate, and I don't like it. I like one coach for the red ball game and one coach for the white ball game.
0: Yeah, well, it's interesting. I just thought that they also decided that rather than... You talked about poor performance and Ben Stokes' retirement. That may have had some merit in it, but I think more or less they got a little bit, not frustrated, but they decided, you know what, it's time to split up the positions now, mm-hmm. and let McCollum concentrate on the white ball game, and let whoever it is, because I don't think they've appointed anybody yet for this test team.
1: No, not yet.
0: Yeah, so it's going to be interesting. Well, Vidya is standing by, and he's literally standing by. I think I feel a weight on my right shoulder. I'm not a big man, you know, Tony. I'm not a very big man. I'm not tall and broad, but I've got this weight here on my right shoulder. Here is Warrican into Shan, and he's playing this first delivery out on right back upon just to the right of the pitch, and it's well fielded by Warrican. There is no run. It's so tight, Tony, the chair and all is sticking. Here is Warrican into Shan, and he plays it back up along the track. There's no run. 177 for two. Shan is on 78. Baba is on 11. As we're just going to finish this over. It should be done quickly. I hope Vidya has good knees, because he's still standing. Here is... well, you notice I'm standing too. You know I'm fit as a fiddle, Tony Gray. You can attest to that. You take your time. You get some water. Have some water if you like it. Here is a ball that is driven down towards Long. Hodge does the fielding, and they pick up one. So... and goes to 79, 178 for two. So they feel well spread. The right-hander now back in strike. There's a long off. You agree with that long off for the new batsman?
1: Well, no. Let him
0: go over the top.
1: Yeah, let him try
0: Let him try
1: things.
0: And go over the top if he wants.
1: We've seen one or two balls turn.
0: Yeah, that's right. So Warrican, round the wicket. Very straight approach. Into Baba, and he's playing this one defensively down back up on the onside of the pitch. We're into over number 39 here. Warrican into his 10th, none for 34. Has just one slip in position, no one else in close to the bat in a catching position. As this one is forward, defensive, he's on 11, 20. Seems to mean business, Baba Azam. Tell you, if he gets going here, well. But we're coming to the end of the day. I'm not sure if they're going to stop at 5 o'clock or if they're going to go beyond. But Vidya will tell us that for sure. As this is Warrican with his final delivery. Aye. And Baba Azam is pushing it out to the left of cover. And they go through for a quick single. So it's the end of the over. 178 for two. Baba Azam is on 12. Shan Masood is on 79. Pakistan, 179 for two. Remember, West Indies were bowled out a little earlier for, not a little earlier, it seems like yesterday, but for 311. So I'm going to take my leave, Mr. Gray, and it's going to be Vidya Ramphal, and of course, my fast bowler in the box. I have only one fast bowler in the box. Kanisha Isaac, you know that. I don't have to tell you that.
1: Yeah, Kanisha, and I would like to hear their thoughts on McCollum being relieved of his duties at the red ball level, test level, because these two sit in the fence all of the time. In fact, they sit on the wall. They don't challenge issues. They're not controversial. I'm not. You leave it up to me and Colin, eh?
2: I'm sitting on the chair right now.
1: Sitting on the chair.
2: And it's the hot seat. Thank you very much, Jody. Thank you very much to Colin, who's been playing a lot of tennis. That's what I'm calling him, Andy Murray now, instead of Colin Murray. And I hear he's almost as good. Here we continue. Here's the situation. 179 for 2. Seals is back on. 8 overs, none for 42. He's coming in from the southern end. Calling to Azam. That's a shorter delivery. Gets up and plays it off his chest. In front of him, there is no run. Baba is 12. Shan is 72. And West Indies have been able to slow down the scoring rate. They've been able to prize out Imam Ul Haq for 63. But still, Pakistan are looking ominous here. Good afternoon and welcome to Kanisha Isaac. How are you?
3: I am fine. I don't even know what to tell you. The sun is setting. A star has walked out. Baba Azam, you know, and he is controlling the tempo as it is thus far.
2: Here is Seals into the right-hander, who's driving past Seals. It's not going to be Chase, who is diving across. That's a great stop by the West Indies captain, and it's just down to one. It wasn't a full-blooded drive from Baba. Maybe still hasn't gotten the timing just right, but a very good stop all the same from Chase. Just looking at it on the replay, that's nice work by the West Indies captain.
3: Excellent work by Chase getting across to his right and going down to make that stop. He is a tall man, so that's fantastic work. Excellent stroke play by Baba Azam. Just overpitched by Seals, that is, yeah. And that first delivery.
2: That's right. And just looking at the replay, the bat turned in Baba's hand as he played that drive. So he holds it with soft hands, and suddenly it just sort of turned. That's where the power went out of the stroke. It's Shan, 79 of 108 deliveries. Seals round the wicket to him. This one's played to Chandapal at mid-wicket, just to his left, and there's no run. One slip in place. There is a that'll be a gully there. There is a very short mid-off position and an orthodox mid-off, which is a little bit wide. Cover point, mid-on. There's also a mid-wicket in Chandapal. Fine leg and a wide third man or a backward point, deep backward point in place. That's the field for the left-handed Shan. Very interesting discussion about coaching. We'll talk a little bit about that in a minute here. As there are Seals outside the off stump taken there. They were talking about the fact that foreign coaches, they're not in tune with the culture at times, and if they can be effective. There's a great example of that from the World Cup recently concluded in the U.S. Of course, Mexico and Canada also sponsoring. Here's this for a stat. All 23 of World Cup winners, they were all the teams that won, were coached by coaches from their own country.
3: Yes.
2: Every one of them.
3: That is a very phenomenal statistic. Culture.
2: Next one is cut away, but straight to the fielder. There's no run. Yeah, it's very true. I don't know why Tony's asking me if it's true.
3: if it's true, you're the stats man.
2: Every single one of the coaches, including De La Fuente, who won the World Cup with Spain, much to my chagrin, though, he also coached. Every one of the coaches that won the World Cup in football have been from the country that won it. Every single one, from 1930 to 2026. That has held true. Here's Seals. And Shan Masood tries to turn it on the onside. It goes down to third man. Really lost control of that one, and he picks up one. Yeah, that really tells you a lot about understanding the harmony between the coach and his players being from the culture itself.
3: Oh, certainly. Because if you are from a specific geographic location, country, continent, you have that general understanding of the players. But if it is you coming in as a foreign-based coach, no matter where you are, it takes a time to adapt to the culture. And if your personality is not built towards adaptation, but rather you would like to permeate your energy throughout a team, you're going to have that battle for ascendancy and dominance, and then it's going to be, whereas players would respond to you differently if you're from the same geographic area or country. It makes a difference.
2: Yeah, it certainly is. 40 overs gone. Pakistan are 181 for 2. Warrican continues. 10 overs so far, none for 32. Frustrating day for Jaden Seals, tossing his hat up in the air and catching it with his head just after the over. First ball of the new over is played out to the mid-on area. That's no run. Yeah, and one of the reasons why Carlo Ancelotti has received so much hostility from the Brazilian public before and after their exit from the World Cup is because of that. Many felt that he would not have taken Brazil too far in the World Cup. This one's undriven, just the one. And that's one more to the right-handed Babar Azam. He's on to 13. Pakistan 182 for two. And in fact, many who follow the World Cup, when they saw that Brazil had appointed an Italian coach, many said, oh, that's the end of Brazil.
3: That's
2: there.
3: The end of Brazil. That is an amazing start. It's going to be interesting.
2: It doesn't hold in women's football, by the way, because the women's coaches, they are women from different countries who have coached World Cup teams. But in men's football, for some reason, every one of the coaches that have won the men's the FIFA World Cup have come from the same country.
3: It is very, very, very true, you know, Tony. It's harder to coach men.
2: Warwickan to Babar Azam. Just played it defensively. There's no run. So, yeah, that's what Tony was saying. It's harder to coach men.
3: Egotistical at that, I want to say.
2: Ooh.
3: I'm not sitting on defense with this one,
2: You're
3: as he mentioned.
2: On defense at all.
3: I'm saying it with my chest and standing firm. Breaking down the fence.
2: Babar
3: and the glass ceiling.
2: Defends the next one, and there's no run. And, yeah, so certainly that fence has been gone. You're not sitting on it. It's been smashed. It's
3: certainly
2: gone.
3: Certainly not.
2: Yeah, and you expect a certain amount of egoism at the higher levels of sport. There's Balkan. Babar Azam almost plays that on. Came off the inner portion of the bat. Beat leg stump and went down to short fine leg where it's picked up. Streaky run there for Baba. Let's see unravel how that came. Here's Warwickan round the wicket to him. And what happened here? Ooh, that almost went straight through him. In fact, there was a big gap between bat and pad. It took the inner portion of the bat and went down. That one went straight on with the arm.
3: Oh, I missed it. Thank you for that.
2: Shan Masood, 81 off 114. As the wicket to him, gets onto the back foot and just punches it down to long on to pick up one. Yeah, so difficulty in coaching men. That's the topic of discussion.
3: Men are more egotistic, women are more altruistic, and that is the fundamental difference that makes it easier to coach women's teams, and why the statistic only reigns true in the men's World Cup versus the women's World Cup. At least that's my take on it, where I'm not sitting on the fence and I'm seeing it with my chest.
2: Yes, and that will bring us to the water break at this time. Just give us an idea. Let me give you an idea of how it's gone. Pakistan 184 for 2, 41 overs, 25 extras for the West Indies so far. Azan, that's Awais Azan. He went for a duck earlier. Imam dismissed during the session. Court Graves bowled the Shamar Joseph for 63. Shan continues to look good here. Not out on 82 of 115. And Baba, 14 of 27, survived a very good delivery from Warwickan just a few moments ago. 14 of 27. It's always it's a tough job coaching. There have been different opinions on it. So when you talk about coaches at a higher level, in fact, some feel that coaching is overrated. Shane Warne used to say that the coach is what takes me to the ground every day.
3: Oh, wow.
2: He was talking about the vehicle. He had no regard for coaches, and his own coaching style was very laissez-faire, to use the French word.
3: That is interesting. What are your thoughts on coaching? I for me, it's the value add that you can bring to a player. You settle. A coach supposed to be knowledgeable, experienced. I mean, you don't have to be the best player to be a best coach, because those who can't do can sometimes teach, because they have a knack and an eye for picking up certain things. So for me, I would say that having the right coach at the right time in your career can help foster your development, but the wrong coach can definitely do a world of damage.
2: Yeah, it certainly can. And when you're coaching in an individual setting and coaching at in a team setting, two very different things. If you are a coach of a tennis player, for instance, where you have one player to focus on, a lot easier than when you're dealing with a team situation. Let's say you're dealing with a squad of 15. There are 15 different egos, 15 different personalities that you have to deal with. So you have to be not only have the technical knowledge how to improve each player, but you also have to be a psychologist.
3: Oh, definitely.
2: In the sense of understanding and helping, knowing how to reach certain players. And there was Tony was having a very interesting discussion with Colin about Alzari Joseph earlier today and his problems in the past few years with the West Indies team. And certainly, one of the things about the coaches, you have to learn how to reach each player, because everybody ticks, whatever is ticking inside of them, it's different. So you have to learn how to reach those players.
3: Certainly, and that's why you have a leadership structure. So, for example, we could see that from the Pakistan think tank, Umar Gul and Safaraz Ahmed, they would have done significant work with the captain, Babar Azam, after yesterday's woeful sort of performance. And I use woeful because they were subpar. Today they came around and they flipped the script. Now it's up to coach Darren Sammy and the likes of Ravi Rampol, etc., to make a difference within the West Indies team, because all of their bowlers are above 3.5 economy rate. There's just been two wickets. We've had 25 extras in 41 overs, a host of no balls. It's been a tough going. It has not we have not seen the caliber and the condition that we're accustomed to with West Indies bowlers. Darren Sammy mentioned this is a 20-wicket taking team, and

0: Barbara has quietly gotten himself to 13, and Shan is moving towards what he hopes will be a century. He's on 82, third highest score at the ground, just to mention here. We've had the highest score in this venue, which is the newest test venue in the world, Shea Hope, 92 so far, and Shan Masood will be hoping to write his name in history here.
1: Certainly. I've been wondering what really goes into, you know, selection of a test venue within the West Indies region when it comes to test cricket. And there's a lot that you have to be mindful of if you're a CWI. It's quite a lot of factors that goes into play. So to get ICC accreditation at this venue, it's really momentous.
0: Yeah, it certainly will be, as Seals is running in now. He's round the wicket, spalling to the left-handed Masood. Oh, he played at that one, beat him outside the off stump, just moving away from him, and taken up by Hope. A good victory there for Seals with his first delivery. Let's hope he can back it up during the over. And certainly, for this venue, which has hosted ODIs, I mean, it has worked its way up in a sense then, in terms of the organization. The Trinidad and Tobago Cricket Board has to get a lot of credit for that, for pushing the idea through for over the past few years. This is only the ninth year of this venue being in existence. Don't forget that. As we watch Seals, Masood chops that down. It just drops in front of him. And then he doesn't roll onto the stumps. He just prevented it and picked it up sportingly and throws it to Brandon King. No timing in the shot.
1: And Pakistan trail by 127 runs. They're currently 184 for two inside the 42nd over. Seals has started well in this spell. Two dot deliveries. Bowling bang on target. This is the sort of consistency we needed at the top. However, better late than never.
0: 184 for two. Shan on 82. Barbara on 14. He has Seals around the wicket. Bowling to the left-hander again. Allows that to go through outside the off-stump. That was coming back in, but not enough to hit the off-stump. And Masood was just looking at it all the way into the gloves of Hope.
1: Seal seems a bit more settled in this spell, in this over in particular. He seems a little bit more settled. Rhythm, he's going through the crease. He's, you know, hitting his hard lengths. Excellent three deliveries thus far.
0: That's a delivery bowls well. He gets it to move away from the right-handers. So for the left-handers, certainly they will be looking for that ball coming back in. Masood felt that was not coming in enough. This time, fuller delivery. Ooh, that is close. Driven back down off the hand of Seals onto the stumps. Baba had to dive back. They're appealing for a run out here. Did Baba get back in time? It looks to me that he did, but did he get back in time? Baba Azam might be in some trouble, though. Let's see the decision. It's gone up to the third umpire. Let's see what the decision is going to be. Pakistan potentially could be 184 for three. And Kanisha, take a look at this and tell me what you think. Is that going to be out?
1: I think Baba got back in time.
0: Well, the first angle, we can't see it from there. The ball is heading back towards the stumps. Baba has his bat down. Has he gotten it back? Here's the side view. We're looking at it now. Yeah, I think he's going to be fine.
1: Yeah, he's
0: got
1: safe.
0: Back in. He jammed the bat down in time.
1: Certainly nimble and agile cricketer. He's fit. He's fast. Expected. But that was a good piece of fielding from Seals to get his hand on that delivery. But he may have injured himself as we see him. He's down on the field right about now.
0: Well, it's a recurring decimal in terms of the story of all these players on the West Indies team. Everyone, well, when you're playing international sport, you're carrying a niggle at some point, and you just have to play on. Shea Hope with a shoulder injury, Django with a shoulder injury, the captain, Chase with a finger injury, and those are the ones we know of.
1: Battered, bruised, and burnt out, that's what we're hearing.
0: Walking wounded at the moment here. Here's Seals. Masood turning this one to mid-wicket, and there's no run. That's been an important position for the West Indies. Chanderpaul has had a lot of work to do in that position, and Masood is very strong in that region. He's pushed three boundaries through the mid-wicket region, off Seals.
1: I'm glad that he's gotten some work to do. He did not necessarily contribute with the bat as we would have expected, but credit to him in the field thus far. He has been diving around to his left, right, you know, very nimble and agile thus far. Patrolling that mid-wicket region.
0: Five dot ball so far, one more to go as Seals is stopped by Shan Masood. Oh, and an unusual reason why he stopped it. There were actually two birds sitting on the pitch, and just as Masood flapped his hands, they flew away.

0: away two of those tiny birds that fly around this venue. Here's Seals now, into ball to Masood, and he drops it exactly where the birds were. They would have been imperiled, and this drives it away. That's the end of a maiden over from Jaden Seals. Is this the start of the turnaround for him? Pakistan 184 for 2, Shan 82, Baba is on 14.
1: West Indies would certainly hope so. At this point in time, Pakistan trails by 127 runs. So they have wiped away 184 runs from the lead of 311 in that first innings by the West Indies. And this is now the period, I would tell you, Vidya, that you would have expected Pakistan to come out. That last 30, 40 minutes before the close of play, fast bowlers coming in, the shadows setting in, so they, you know, the light affecting your ability to see all of these factors, and your fast bowlers running in with that new ball. When you select a bat first, that is my expectation, and I think fans' expectation of a team deciding that you want to take this historic venue and make runs on this this encounter.
0: Warwick continues. Baba is turning this one behind square, and he will pick up one. There is a forward short leg in place, but that one was far away from him and went between that fielder and the wicketkeeper. They're obviously working on a plan here with that fielder in place. They're just trying to test out Baba's defense. Just trying to get that one just a little bit shorter, playing forward to it, hoping to get the backhand catch.
1: Yeah, certainly with that fielder. Warwick has, you know, done a little better in the last 2 to 3 overs. We've seen a bit of turn to the right-hander. You've seen a different approach. And that is exactly what happens. To a left-hander, it's food. And he was bowling down the leg side every single delivery.
0: Well, in T20 cricket, they talk about matchups. Left-hander to left-hander is poison for the bowling team. And some shades of that in this test match here. But now with the right-hander on, looking a lot more comfortable getting the ball to turn away from Babar Azam. But for Shan Masoon, he hasn't been very penetrative, hasn't been able to beat the bat a lot here. Ball turning comfortably into the left hand, and he's just been able to work it away through that mid-wicket region. Here is Warwick, and Masood trying to get that through the gap, and there's no run. Now what Chase has done is that he's brought the mid-wicket in a bit straighter, and he's had Jangu in that very straight position. So those fielders, if you're at the batter, you're seeing that a gap between them of only a couple meters.
1: Yes.
0: And this one is hit straight to the fielder in mid-wicket. There's no run.
1: Good placement, good angles. Depth cricket is a game of angles, and the left-arm bowler to the left-arm batter is easy angles. The sight lines are very easy for that matchup, so that is why it's so easy to score.
0: Also a long on in place. There's some protection. This one, he's trying to turn. He gets it into the gap this time. Doesn't beat the mid-on, though, as Jangu comes across to make the stop. But that's a good shot from Masood. And Chase was actually standing in front of the stumps trying to get the angle right. And the fielders were able to cut off at least two singles in that. Now, Babar Azam is coming back on strike. And Jangu has run out from that mid-wicket position. He has the helmet on. He has the keeping pads on under his trousers. And he is in that forward short back hand position. Here he is now, Warwick. Baba is pulling at this one. That could go all the way. One bounce, two bounces, and rolls over the rope. Four runs, bit too short for Warwick. And Baba was back on it in a flash and pulled it away high over mid-on for four.
1: That's an incredible shot by Babar Azam, because he's known for his prowess, but that was a poor delivery, I would say, from Jamal Warwick. Too short and just in the arc for Babar Azam to play through the line of that delivery.
0: Yeah, he just got back and pulled it away. As easy as you like for a boundary. He's on to 19. He's facing up to Warwick again. This is a better delivery that hustled Babar just a little bit, maybe a little bit more K's onto that one. Plays it out to cover region. There's no run. Over comes to an end. 43 in the books. 190 for 2 Pakistan. Shan is on 83 and Baba is on 19. So we're heading up towards the 5 o'clock. I saw on the earlier, looking at the scorecard online, and the close of play is scheduled for 5. So potentially we are 5 minutes away from the end of play.
1: One over there about we can get in. Can they squeeze into? Based on the movements on the field, And if that calculation, well, I don't want to question if it's right, Vidya, because you are a man who knows your statistics. You know your information.
0: It's on the scorecard, actually.
1: So I am not questioning you.
0: I had nothing to do with that.
1: You had nothing to do with this one.
0: Yeah, it's just reading it off.
1: But I'm glad when you put your imprint and your fingerprint on things, because you are always, always spot on.
0: Warwick in none for 44, Shan 83. Certainly know that with just one over, possibly two coming up. Not going to get his 100 today, so he might have a bit of a nervous night. Here is Seals now. He is round the wicket, ball into Masood. Fuller delivery, clipped straight to Chanderpaul. A couple of bounces to him at mid-wicket, and there's no run. Earlier, the West Indies had allowed a lot of runs through that area. Now that gap has been plugged so far. Can the West Indies, is there a sting in the tail for the West Indies on this day?
1: As a West Indian fan in the crowd of about 2,500, I'm sure several of them are praying that we have some sort of turnaround.
0: The flick shot has been very productive for Shan Masood. 20 of his runs have come through that area. Here is Seals to him. This one he's driving, off driving, straight to the fielder, but not a full-blooded shot. So he was able to trot through and pick up the single to mid-off. So one run off the first two deliveries. And so far, I guess if we were to try to summarize the way things have gone so far, it's been Pakistan that have seized control. They've taken a firmer grip on this match.
1: Oh, definitely. West Indies move from command to collapse. Pakistan move from collapse, I would say. They are into control and dominance. But I want to take a moment to ask you about being an umpire, because in the game, they have one of the most important roles. They stand throughout this entire match.
0: Yeah, they certainly do. That one's driven away. Babra Azam into the cover region. Not a huge amount of timing into that. There's a fielder at deep cover, and there is just one run to him. He's on to 20. Yeah, it certainly is a difficult job. You have to be concentrating all the way through the day. And when you're working in very hot conditions, just that momentary lapse in concentration could mean, could be, you know, deleterious to your career, because you miss an easy call and everyone's talking about it at the end of the day. And these days with social media, they're going to tweet about it. They're going to write all sorts of things about you. So you have to be on. That's a good delivery from Seals. Well, they're saying the West Indies are calling for it. Seals is asking to get the DRS involved. Chase has now called for it. And yes, they've called for it here. It's a great Yorker. And the West Indies feel they have their man. Is Shan Masood heading back to the pavilion for 84? Your initial thoughts?
1: I certainly think he is heading back. Seals looked like he is a man on a mission in this last over. And you saw it on the build-up from his previous over that maiden. This one was pitched on the off stump.
0: That
1: angling
0: swung
1: back in.
0: Oh, that hit boot first. It was boot first, but was it outside of the off stump? No, it's just in line. Then it hit the bat. That was the real question. Was it boot first or bat first? It was boot first. And let's see what the call is going to be here. And that was a delivery that swung in from outside of the off stump.
1: Outside of the off stump. Toe-crushing Yorker.
0: It bounced before hitting the toe, actually. Yes, it hits the boot first. That's pretty clear. And the West Indies are looking a lot more happy with this. Let's see. Is that outside the line? Let's see. Seals is walking away. Seals is not looking too happy. The rest of the team is still in congregating there. Seals is walking away. What's the decision going to be here?
1: I'm confused. And again, it speaks to energy and discipline, all sorts of things. The team is huddled after review. If you believe it is off, he's react too much to things. Wait and let's see what happens.
0: Well, his Trinidad and Tobago teammate, Amir Jangu, has walked over to him and just sort of talking him down a little bit. The two Pakistani batsmen with their green helmets on their heads just looking away. And I dare say that under those green helmets, there's a bit of concern.
1: Pitched in line, impact in line. What
0: well, we haven't seen the ball
1: concerned?
0: Tracking just yet. And of course, we'll unravel why Seal has walked away. He's shaking his head. I'm not sure if he feels it's out. Rafi Rampal is having a look at it on his monitor. Decision pending here. Why has it not come up yet? Let's see the ball tracking. This one is striking him on the pad. It's in line with the off stump. It's hitting the wicket. And Shan Masood sticks his tongue out and he walks down. But he will. It will. Will it stay as umpire's call? Yes, it will. So he survives, and I think Seals knew that the ghost was gone there when he saw that it struck him maybe slightly outside.
1: My concern really is, as a player, you're part of a team. And your energy, your emotions, you need to control it, because at the end of the day, you're an international player representing the West Indies. So that's my only concern with the reaction thus far. Wait as part of the team, because you did call for the review initially.
0: Well, Shan Masood is thanking his lucky stars he's still there. Another full delivery, which Masood is flicking away straight to Chandrapal. Seals has continued down. He's having a discussion now with Masood, and it's all very friendly. Masood is smiling away with him. Somebody think, probably telling him, why are you not heading back to the pavilion?
1: Oh, friendly, you say, Vidya. Friendly, you say. Fast bowler friendly.
0: Yeah, fast bowler friendly. That is correct. That's the correct term. There's friendly. There's fast bowler friendly. In Trinidad, when you're eating doubles, we say slight. And then there's salt slight. Because in South Trinidad, people love heavy pepper. It's sort of in that mood.
1: Okay. I appreciate that.
0: So here's Seals back on his way. Would love to get rid of Shan Masood, who is forward to this one. Squeezes it out at single to add insult to injury here to the bowler, who thought he had his man. Very, very frustrating over here for Jaden Seals, who bowled a good maiden and has followed it up with three singles in this one. So 85 for Shan. Baba is 20 and Pakistan are 193 for 2.
1: This has been an impressive spell, I would say. This last two overs by Jaden Seals, maiden, followed it up with conceding three runs in this over and created a chance where West Indies had to review the umpire's decision. So I think credit to Jaden Seals from a bowling perspective. I think, you know, there's some work to be done from a teammate perspective as it stands right now. But his emotions are running just a little bit too high and they need to settle. He needs to channel that energy into the next over, if there's another over, to create a chance.
0: Well, frustration is part of the game. You have to learn how to deal with frustration. But letting it overpower you and affect your performance is another thing. Most great sportsmen have been able to channel their frustrations and anger into creating better performances.
1: Correct. Letting the bat or the ball do the talking, as we are familiar with. Not, you know, war of words. At the end of the day, you know, talent speaks volume.
0: Here's Warrican back on. None for 44 off his 12 overs. Masood was hurried into the shot there. Was that the arm ball coming in at him? And he manages to get down to the other end. Let's see how this one works out. 193 for 2. Masood is on 86 now. He's starting to slow down. He was going at 120. His strike rate of 120. That's gone significantly down at the moment here.
1: When he lost the likes of Imam, it made it, his game had to shift. He actually had to now start to play a sort of anchor role as Baba came in and got set. Baba is now 20 of 31. So we expect him to change gears maybe tomorrow if he survives.
0: Bat pad in place. This one is on the line of the leg sign and Baba flicks it away past the bat pad. This one's heading out towards the boundary. Chandrapal hauls it in and sends his return in. In the meantime, Baba has crossed for three runs. He'll go up to 223, and Pakistan are 197 for 2. They could bring up their 200 in this over.
1: Trailing by 114 runs. That's a lot of runs scored today. You're looking at an excess of 300 runs scored today. 117 by the West Indies, 197 by Pakistan thus far.
0: Here's Warrican. And on the back foot, Masood is turning this one down to mid-on. There's no run. Yeah, the pitch conditions have certainly improved, and just a bit of positivity in the batting certainly has affected the way the flow of this game has gone. Warrican trying to change things. He was excellent in Pakistan when he was there, especially at Multan. This one's flicked away straight at the fielder, who collects it on the bounce. And Masood can't beat him with that shot.
1: The partnership between Sean and Baba is 41 off of 68 deliveries. And that's the thing that they have done extremely well. They have had meaningful partnerships. 150 odd with Sean and Iman. And then you have the same with Baba. Excellent partnerships as well.
0: Well, Sean is cutting that one. He can't beat Joseph, who is in that cover position. Just chopped it to it. A bit of a difficult take to his right. Makes the stop. So as the day is coming to an end here, Pakistan are well in control of this one, and they will be having a good night's sleep tonight. The West Indies less so. And I'm sure they'll go into overdrive tonight with the think tank. That's going to be an interesting meeting tonight at the hotel as they discuss what happens, what their plans are for day three. Here's Warrican on the line of the leg stump. Flicked away. Midwicket is into play once again. Nice tumbling stop. And there's no run. The over comes to an end. Four runs in the over. The 13th by Warrican. None for 48. Shan is on 86 and Baba on 23. Pakistan 197 for 2.
1: As you mentioned, the think tank, it's a lot. Sometimes you look at overthinking. It could affect persons as a point in time. And we hope that that does not occur within the West Indies think tank, because Pakistan would have come out today with a different sort of mindset. And they had managed expectations well. They bowled in partnerships, in lethal spells, line and length, you know, ensuring that they were consistent. And that resulted in 7 of the West Indian wickets, just for 117 runs. When we look at the reverse, West Indies, who were in control yesterday, came out sort of flat, took things for granted. And here we are, 197, Pakistan is batting for 2.
0: Yes, Seals once again, and Baba solidly forward to it, plays it down. And very much closing up shop here, the Pakistanis. They know that they have wrested control of this game right now. Yesterday, when the West Indies closed at 194 for 3, things were looking rosy. But throughout the day, the Pakistanis, with some disciplined bowling and some positive batting, aided and abetted perhaps by some rather ordinary bowling by the West Indies early, they have now forged into control of this inaugural test here at the Brian Lara Cricket Academy. Here's Seal steaming in now to bowl to Baba. Again, forward to it, plays it back to the bowler. There's no run. And Seal seems to have gotten back his composure here. And really bowled a very good over the previous two. Last one had that appeal against Shan. And Shan Masood, there was a wry look on his face. And he knew he was lucky to have gotten that foot, or skillful enough, he might say, to get that foot out to the ball just enough. He was hit just a shade outside of off stump.
1: Toe crushing Yorker. Good thing for the umpire's call. It saved him. Umpire on the field determined that the impact was out.
0: Too wide outside the off stump is the next delivery, and Baba just allows it to go through. One of the things when you're bowling to Baba Azam, you don't want to give him width outside the off stump, and you don't want to pitch it up either, because he has one of the most elegant cover drives in the game.
1: He's one of those batsmen that has very few tactical flaws and, you know, technical weaknesses. He's fantastic and phenomenal in all formats of the game. I know you have some stats on Baba Azam. I'm sure of it.
0: Well, there's a lot to talk about when you talk about Baba Azam. And Seals, defensive shot from him, and there's no run. Now, one of the interesting things about Babar Azam, he's coming into, there's a bit of a century drought for him. He hasn't scored a test century since December 2022. So that's going on 4 years that there hasn't been a test century. He's also never scored a century against the West Indies. His best score against the West Indies is 75, if I remember correctly. So that was something that he really does want to change.
1: Well, certainly. Some of the fans can be very cruel. I know they say that teams like to make and break records against West Indies. So let's hope that he does not score that 100 against West Indies.
0: Full delivery on the leg side. Baba turns it straight to mid on, and there is no run. And he actually does have 100 against the West Indies, but that was back at the 2010 under 19 World Cup. And so he would remember that fondly. He'll build on that. It was his best score, 75 against the West Indies, 550s in 16 innings against the West Indies, but he does have 400s against the West Indies. So if you're remembering 100, it was not in white clothes. His 110-29 versus the West Indies came in January 2010 at the Under-19 World Cup. Here's Seals to him. Oh, he's edged it, does he? Yes, he's gotten him. Well taken by Hope. And a perfect delivery, just swinging away from the right-hander, taking the edge. And Hope took it down close to the ground on his right side. And the West Indies strike late here. And Seals has the third wicket. Babar Azam, the dangerous right-hander, gone for 23.
1: Wicket maiden for Jaden Seals. That is how you build on the momentum of the previous overs and the chances you created. And he got the big fish of Babar Azam, 23 off 38. A ball just pitched outside the line of the off stump, moving late. And Shea Hope moving swiftly, or nimbly, I should say, to his left, taking up. Fantastic catch.
0: Yeah, that was a good catch by Seals. It was, let's see, they're checking for the no ball. That's good. He has got the line, so he's fine. And this delivery, it just sort of held its line, really, just maybe moving slightly away, and took the edge. And Shea Hope, who has been in the wars, moving to his right, that time got down to it and took the catch. And Baba, I tell you what, 10 Clydesdale horses couldn't drag him off the field at this time. He's very, very disappointed. But Ravi Rampal, who is looking at his laptop in front of him at the moment, he might be smiling, but I think he's very happy to see the back of the Pakistan captain.
1: And right about now, a lot of fans would also like to see the back of Shan Masood, who is 86 of 134, as the day's play winds down. Pakistan are 197 for 3. Seals just completed a wicket maiden. A fantastic spell. He's come back. He's been more composed. There's been some frustration. He's shown some dissent. He's shown some, you know, some emotion. But that emotion, he channeled it into this particular over, which resulted in an excellent spell and an excellent over.
0: That's what we're talking about. That's what he has to do. And this time produces a wicket-taking delivery. Baba was neither forward or back. He's caught in that Nether zone, and all he could have done is really touch it. He looked back immediately, and in horror he saw Hope snap up the catch, and Seal certainly has deserved that. After a rather ordinary start to the innings here, he's now pulled it back, and in the last three overs he has been very, very good indeed. In fact, in the last 18 balls he's only conceded 3 runs and picked up the wicket.
1: And that's a stark turnaround from the initial spell where he was going at 5 runs and over. Wayward and erratic, but this is the Jaden Seals West Indies fans have come to know and love. He's come to put on masterful performances. He's always among the wickets. He bowls with his heart on his sleeve. And sometimes it is always incredible and important to see a player's ability to turn fortunes around. And it started with the likes of Shamar Joseph and the energy that he brought when he took that wicket.
0: Salman Ali Agha is the new man on, and he was off strike. Shan was receiving the first ball of the new over from Warrican. That was turned away on the leg side for one. So Pakistan have lost their third wicket, and it was Mohammad Rizwan was actually slated to come in next, but given the lateness of it, they've sent in Salman. Let's see what he can do, the right-hander. And this is, one right-hand has replaced the other here. So Warrican's not going to be too unhappy with this as a chance to bowl at another right-hander.
1: You know how I feel about the night watchman video. You know how I feel about it.
0: Well, he's a lot better than just a tail-ender. He's actually a pretty good batsman, Salman. So let's see how he goes here. Warrican to him. Forward to it, long forward to it, and there is no run. The 32-year-old from Lahore averages actually 39.59 with the bat, so he's more than just a tail ender. He's actually a proper batsman.
1: Salman, my apologies.
0: And that's driven back to Warrican, straight to one bounce, two spectators catch. Some people are starting to celebrate the catch, but hard into the ground and taken by Warrican. There's no run. There goes your invitation to the Salman family gathering.
1: I know, right? I really apologize. 39, an average of 39, excellent.
0: Well, he's forward to it, plays it back down the track. There is no run. Warrican, trajectory is a bit flatter now from him. A little decidedly less air in it. West Indies fans have turned out. I'm seeing in the crowd Dana Hussein, who manages the media center during the CPL matches. Dana's in the crowd enjoying. She loves West Indies cricket. Always here for the matches. on the line of the leg stump till the way to mid-wicket, there's no run.
1: That's one thing about West Indian fans. Win, lose, or draw, they show up and support despite the outcome. And that is what you need from your fans. So, you know, we'd like to say thanks to the fans who show up, the listening public. We couldn't be here without you guys.
0: A 98 for three, driven. Oh, that's a wonderful stop by Warrican. Tony was talking about his fielding. What, that? He just ran across and dived away to his left and made the stop. Maybe he's not too great in the, or he doesn't prefer the close in, but in the outfield, he's looked very good.
1: He certainly looked good in the outfield, but that was Kimo Paul.
0: That's Kimo Paul, actually, correct.
1: Nimble,
0: yeah,
1: and agile there, making that the substitute fielder on.
0: Kimo, yeah, he was close in just to the right, left of the bowler, correction. So let's give you the stats for Salman Agha, 32 years old, as we mentioned. 1,663 runs in 25 tests coming into this one, 39.59, 3 centuries and 12 half centuries for Pakistan during that time. Don't forget, he also captained Pakistan at the T20 World Cup in the last one. So he was also in the running for the captaincy for this tour, but after the discussion came out about Shan Masood's captaincy, he was in the running for it, but the Pakistan selectors deciding to go back to Baba. And one of the reasons was that Baba averaged 50 when he was captaining the Pakistan team the last time.
1: I see. Yeah. And sometimes you have to go with the administrative side of things and the statistics, and that's exactly what he did.
0: As he played, he plays outside the off stump, almost got a touch on that. And Shan, 87. Well, coming up to the end of yesterday, we saw Hodge kind of lose his concentration, and the same has happened here to Shan. It's been a long, hot day, and perhaps it's just playing on him at the moment here. He'll be hoping that he can survive till the end.
1: Just a bit of a cutter there from Jaden Sears, rolling his fingers down the side of the ball, a little off cutter. Fantastic delivery, and this is the Jaden Sears we know and are familiar with.
0: Well, the umpires have the light meter out right now. Umpire Worf, Alex Worf, has the light meter out. He's at the stumps. He's checking to see if he's removed the bales. He has the light meter on the bales, and he's checking down to see if the light is correct. So it's doing its thing. The machine, he's picked it up, has a look now. What's he going to say? It's kind of like the groundhog on Groundhog Day. If he comes out, it's six more weeks of winter. We'll have six more overs, at least this time. Yeah, it's not that bad.
1: Not
0: the lights
1: bad.
0: Have come on here, the Brian Lara Cricket Academy. It's a negligible effect on the lights, though, as Seals is steaming in from the far side of the ground and cut hard into the ground by Shan, and there is just the one run. Pakistan inch closer to the 200. They're 199-43, and despite the loss of Babar Azam late there, still it is Pakistan that would go in if the score were to stay the same right now, as in control of this match.
1: Certainly, as a batter on 88 of 137 with a light meter coming out, you're thinking, what is his mindset? Am I ready to get off the field just like Hope and Hodge were yesterday afternoon? Or am I staying here to try to eke out as close as possible I can to that century?
0: Outside the off stump to the right-handed Salman. He lets it go to the keeper. There's no run, of course. And the surface has looked good for batting. And the two batsmen, well, they're all professionals here. He's walked down to talk to Agha, presumably to give him some advice here. But just to eat up into a few critical seconds as the light continues to fade here in Trinidad.
1: Trying to probably ensure that this is the last over for the day.
0: Yeah, exactly. Here's Seals now. And he plays at that, pulls the bat away at the last moment, and then essays a cut shot, and that's true to Hope. Dot ball. Seals continues to impress here. Only 4 runs he's conceded in his last 22 balls.
1: Bowling quite a lot of cutters in this last, I want to say last over that he is bowling right about now. We're not sure if it's the last over for the day's play. Quite a lot of cutters taking the pace off, utilizing, you know, back of a length deliveries. And that is precisely what he should be doing at this point in time to just offset the Pakistani batsman.
0: Seals to Salman. Salman getting behind that one and playing it down the track. There is no run. There was a bit of a conference again after that other ball. Let's see if Salman will be met by Shan. Shan decides to stay, but here they go now. Yeah, they know how to play the game. This is game management here, shown by the Pakistani batsman. Just sort of having those mid-pitch conferences, eating an extra 10 seconds. It adds up after a while. 199 for 3, 47.5 overs. Here's Seals. Past the umpire, bowling to Salman. Oh, he almost took the edge there. Everyone was oohing and eyeing on the pitch, but it ends up as a dot ball. He survives. Shan is 88, and Pakistan are 199 for 3. And the umpires are going to talk here. Let's see what they say. Will that be the last ball of the day? They're looking at the light meter. Well, the presiding, I think he's handed it over to the umpire at the other end. That's umpire Kettleborough has it. And once he gets to the stumps, let's see what happens. Looks like we're going to continue.
1: Maybe till the half fives today?
0: Well, that might be a possibility. 5:21 now, so we're 9 minutes away from that. And Pakistan would be a team that will want to get past that 311 mark without losing more than a couple of wickets tomorrow. The reason is they're batting with six experienced batsmen, six recognized batsmen. Jamal, who is a good all-rounder, but still unproven as a batsman largely, he is batting at seven. So they've gone with six batters and not seven, slightly tilted towards the bowlers for these conditions in this particular game.
1: Ah, that's very interesting. And they definitely would not want to lose another wicket in light of that.
0: Well, the light meter comes talking out about light, the light meter has come out, the bails are off, the batsmen are taking off their gloves, and the West Indies fielders are walking off the field. So that is the end of play for the day. And at the end of play, Pakistan have closed at 199 for 3. Sean, 88 good innings from him.
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0: Welcome to It Is Written, a 10-minute program straight from the heart of our Heavenly Father with Pastor Sandra Gregoire as she prepares you to live in victory every day and to be ready for the Lord's return. Now, It Is Written. Lion of
1: Judah. A blessed day to my fellow Dominicans listening to me by radio and by way of the internet. My name is Sandra Gregoire, a servant of the Most High, a slave of righteousness. I bless you abundantly in the name of Yeshua, our Lord and Savior.
2: Thanks for joining us for the conclusion of this message.
1: Hallelujah. So confessing this verse, Colossians 2:15, shakes hell to the core. When you speak it with spiritual understanding, all hell backs up. When you believe this truth in your heart and confess it with your mouth, demons run in terror with their tails between their legs. And that's what the word tells us, that when you resist the devil, he flees from you in terror. Resist him with the word of God. Resist him with Colossians 2:15. And he cannot hang around you much longer. He'll pretend he can, but after a while, it's just going to be too much blues for him. He has to get out, because that he's going to remember what Christ did to him, how Christ defeated him, how Christ exposed him, how Christ put him to open shame. He's going to remember that and he's going to say, I better get out of here. Amen. Whenever we take communion, we're remembering that Yeshua defeated hell and all his angels. Amen. That's what communion tells us, that Christ defeated him and all his enemies. That we're communing, we're eating of his flesh and drinking of his blood. But when we call in Colossians 2:15, the devil remembers, hallelujah, the day they were paraded in shame openly. Let's do this again. Let's say, having disarmed principalities and powers, Yeshua made a public spectacle of them, triumphing over them in the cross. He triumphed over them in the cross. That's why we're called Christians. We believe in the Christ who died on the cross to defeat the enemy. It's as simple as that. Amen. So I tell you, the more you say it, the more it becomes your reality. If you never say it, you never get it. That's just how the law of faith works. You've got to say it if you're going to have it. This, my friend, is your receipt. That's your written evidence. That's your title deed to victory. Therefore, when the devil tries to come back in your life, don't argue with him, don't debate, don't reason. Just remind him of Colossians 2:15. Having disarmed principalities and powers, Jesus made a public spectacle of you, triumphing over you in the cross. Amen. And say, Yeshua paid in full with his blood. Access into my life is denied to you, Satan. Keep away from me. I give glory to Yahweh for Colossians 2:15. You were defeated on the cross. Amen. Let the devil know he's a defeated foe. Sometimes we act like the devil is the one running the show and we're running away from him. Not at all. Amen. Colossians 2:15 is the record of Christ's triumph. His legal victory over hell, over death, and over sin. The blood that was shed on Calvary is the signature on the scroll of the devil's defeat. So, Colossians 2:15 was signed with blood, amen, with the blood of Christ that signed his defeat. This is the document that stripped the devil and restored the authority Adam had lost back to the church to reign over the power of darkness through Christ, our Messiah. We reign through Christ, not through your religious activities. Through Christ, through knowing Christ, through having Christ in you, through, hallelujah, through the word of God resting in your heart and speaking or coming out of your mouth. That's how you reign. All the kings reign, they issue royal decrees. They speak words and their subjects answer. What? Our subjects. Our subjects are not people. We don't have authority over people, but we do have authority over principalities and powers. And when we speak up, our subjects have to obey in the name of Yeshua and by the blood of Yeshua. Amen. Thank you, Jesus. So Colossians 2:15 is the record of Christ's triumph, his legal victory over hell, over death, and over sin. The blood that was shed on Calvary is the signature on the scroll of the devil's defeat. This is the document that stripped the devil and restored the authority Adam had lost back to the church to reign over the power of darkness through Christ our Messiah. The Father says to us, some of my people are pleading, some even begging, Some are crying out for something that is already theirs in Christ. Christ's victory is our victory. If we put our faith in him to save us from our enemy, please know the already defeated foe is banking on your ignorance of the truth. So if you don't know, then he'll corner you into making you think he can do you this and he can do it. He cannot do it in Yeshua's name. He cannot do it. Amen. Because why he cannot do it? Because he's already defeated. But remember, he's a magician. He makes things appear as though they are, but it's just an appearance. He doesn't have any kind of power he's trying to make you think. He came to steal, kill, and destroy, but Christ came that you would have life, have him abundantly. I want you to know life is more powerful than death. Amen. Life will cancel out death one shot, and that's what we have in Christ. But if we believe the word, confess the word, confess Colossians 2:15, demons will flee like ashes in the wind. It's not just a verse to memorize, but it's a verdict that hell has lost the battle for you and for your family. Now let's be the enforcers and enforce the word of God in every area of our life. We have the victory, and there is a loser who will still try to fake you and to make you believe that he has power over you, when in fact and in truth he has none. If you believe his lies, then your victory will turn into your failure, into your defeat. Amen. But don't believe his lies, so your victory remains your victory in Christ. It's my prayer that everyone who listens to this word will take God at his word and believe that Colossians 2:15 is our legal victory over hell, sin, and death. That we will refuse to accept any packages from the devil, seeing that he came to steal. If it's stealing, it's not for you. If it's killing, if it's destroying, that's not your package. Amen. It's not your package. But when you're in Christ, you have life and you have it more abundantly. Amen. So we have every right to refuse him access into our lives. Use the sword of the Spirit, which is the word of God. Use your tongue and declare, having this arm, principalities and powers, Yeshua made a public spectacle of you, Satan, triumphing over you in his cross. Amen. It's the cross that made the difference. It's the blood that was shed on the cross that made the difference. Declare it over and over till he runs away from you in terror, because the sword of the Spirit is piercing him all over as you speak, and he must run with his temptations, with his sickness, his addictions, his lust, his debt, his lies, his wickedness, his poverty, and all of his mental disturbances that he brings to people on a daily basis. He has to run away from you because you are rooted and grown in God's word, and you know how to speak the word of God and for power to come out of your mouth. Amen. Colossians 2:15 is the record of Jesus' triumph, his legal victory over hell, over death and sin, over Satan himself. This particular verse is a receipt of Satan's defeat. Amen. It has Jesus' signature on it, signed with the blood of Calvary. This is the verse that stripped the kingdom of darkness of the authority stolen from Adam and Eve. He stole the authority because they listened to him, so they gave up the authority to him. But thank God, hallelujah, Jesus came back. He went down into his headquarters and disarmed him and take back all what he had torn from us. And this authority to reign over the power of darkness. And he gave us back the authority to reign over the power of darkness in this life. And we said in Luke 10:19, I give you that authority to trample on serpents and scorpions over all the power of the enemy. He said, and I believe Jesus over anybody else on earth. Nothing shall by any means hurt you. I believe what Jesus says more than what any human being can tell me. I don't care who the human being is. I believe the word of Jesus above. Amen. And I want to encourage you to always put the word of God above. Not allow Satan to tell you, but, what if? Yeah, no ifs, ands, and buts about it. The word of God is the word of God. It's true, and it's true. It's true every time. Amen. And there's no need for believers to begging, pleading, crying out to God for deliverance. It's already ours. The devil is banking on your ignorance of what Christ accomplished for us at Calvary, calling the name without understanding the great victory. We call on the name of Jesus. We don't understand the victory we have. We call on the name of Jesus as though like some magic phrase we use it, in the name of Jesus, with no understanding of that he's defeated. And because he's defeated, we have the victory, and we're in Christ, and we sit in heavenly places. And because we're in heavenly places, he's under our feet. Amen. We need to develop that revelation. You can only develop that revelation from the word, spending time in the word of God. There's no other way. You can go to church every day and twice on Sundays. It doesn't matter. You'll never develop revelation other than spending the time with God, feeding on his word, just like you eat a plate of food. And what happens when you eat the plate of food? The food goes into your stomach, gets digested, and nourishes your body. So too, the word of God is your spiritual food. It goes down to your spirit and nourishes your spirit, and your spirit nourishes your body from the word of God that you feed. Amen. Hallelujah. That you feed on, I should say. Declare the victory of Christ, outlined in Colossians 2:15. Let's declare from the King James Version. I'm going to read it out to you in a couple different versions. That's the King James Version. It reads, having disarmed principalities and powers, he made a show of them openly, triumphing over them in it. And when you say it, we mean in the cross, especially the blood of the cross. We're going to read the New King James Version, which is my personal preference. Having disarmed principalities and powers, he made a public spectacle of them, triumphing over them in it. Again, making reference to the cross. The Amplified Version reads, when he had disarmed the rulers and authorities, those supernatural forces of evil operating against us, he made a public example of them, exhibiting them as captives in his triumphal procession, having triumphed over them through the cross. You see, the versions are bringing it out even clearer. The more the merrier. The New Living Translation reads in this way, he disarmed the spiritual forces and authorities, the spiritual rulers and authorities. He shamed them publicly by his victory over them on the cross. Amen. And then the reader-friendly Bible, having disarmed the powers and authorities, made a public spectacle of them as he triumphed over them. Amen. What more do we need? Amen. If time has come for us to exercise the authority of Christ over the power of darkness, let's tread on serpents, on scorpions, over all the power of the enemy, and nothing shall by any means hurt us. When you believe the scriptures in your heart and confess them with your mouth, demons will flee from you like ashes in the wind. Families will break free from the power of darkness. Homes will be cleansed. Marriages will be restored. Churches will be filled with holy fire, just from declaring the victory that was already written down in the Holy Scripture. This is not just a verse, but it's a verdict that hell has lost. And children of Yahweh enforce this victory. Again, Colossians 2:15, not just a memory verse or Bible trivia fact. It's a weapon, a sword, a war cry, a signed verdict from the highest court of the universe. If you really allow this word to enter your heart and find a resting place in your heart, you will never run from the devil again. You will never again accept these unwanted packages of sickness, disaster, destruction, poverty, calamity, debt, plagues, and death as well. You'll not accept them. You know this is not of God, and you'll immediately recognize, I'm not accepting anything that is not from my master, not from my Lord. Amen. So I want you to know the name of Yeshua is powerful. It's the name above every name. That is not, it is not magic. If you don't understand the power that backs up the name, it is just, you just making noise. Amen. It is not a religious word you throw around every time you get scared. It is not a charm you chant when trouble tries to attack you. The name of Yeshua is a legal weapon backed by revelation, backed by the blood, backed by the cross, backed by the word itself of Colossians 2:15. You can say the name religiously and nothing happens if you don't understand how the victory came about. You need to understand thoroughly if you are to walk in victory. How did this victory come about? Amen. Is it because I'm going to church I have victory? Is it because I'm always in church I'll be victorious? Is it because I read my Bible now and then that's my victory? No. Your victory was there even before you came on the scene. Even before you were born. Even before you were born again, you already had the victory in Christ. But that happened more than 2,000 years ago. Amen. Psalm 47:7 reads, for God is the King of all the earth. Sing praises with understanding. We must have understanding to serve God. Otherwise, we're doing good things religiously and we get no benefit from doing them. Hence people backslide in their hearts but continue to go to church nevertheless with very little expectation of God answering their prayers. Let's fix that problem so you can understand how to pray and get answers for God. Please join us for the continuation of this program so you can learn how to get understanding and how to be a believer in Christ and not just a religious churchgoer, because religion is not going to save us in the days that are coming. We are going to have to know God so we can be strong and do great exploits. My fellow Dominicans, I give God thanks for you who have joined us, who have been listening. May the Lord continue to bless you and be with you and strengthen us as we all keep our eyes on Jesus. Yeshua!
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0: Right on cue. Right on. Right on cue. Right on cue. Right on cue. Right on. Right on cue. Right on cue.
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0: Right on cue. Right on. Right on cue. Right on cue. Right on cue. Right on cue. Right on cue.

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